0: 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New Yorkers can submit a voluntary damage report through the city's damage reporting portal at reportdamage.nyc.gov. Once again, that website is reportdamage.nyc.gov. Property owners, tenants, business owners, and nonprofit organizations are encouraged to report damage. The information may help the city determine whether to pursue assistance, including possible Small Business Administration disaster loans or other federal support. Submitting a damage report does not replace an insurance claim and does not guarantee financial assistance. Residents should also file a 311 service request for conditions requiring a city response, including fallen trees or branches, basement flooding, sewer backups, street flooding, blocked catch basins, structural concerns, and other storm-related hazards. If a downed power line or fallen tree presents an immediate danger to life or property, call 911. New Yorkers are also reminded to stay away from downed power lines and flooded areas. Treat every downed power line as live. Do not touch it, drive over it, or approach anything it may be touching. After flooding, avoid walking or driving through standing water. Flood water can contain sewage and other contaminants. If your property was damaged, take photographs and videos before beginning cleanup. Keep children and pets away from contaminated areas and do not enter a flooded basement where electrical equipment may be submerged. If your building suffered serious structural damage, consult a New York State licensed engineer or architect before reoccupying the building. Residents experiencing power outages should report them to their utility company and should never use a generator indoors or connect a generator directly to a wall outlet. New Yorkers who have been displaced from their homes can use the city's Back Home Guide for recovery resources. And remember to check on older adults, people with disabilities, and neighbors living in basement apartments or low-lying areas who may need additional assistance. To receive emergency notifications from the city, sign up for Notify NYC by texting Notify NYC to the number 692-692. And of course, for the latest weather information and emergency updates, stay tuned to WHCR 90.3 FM, the Voice of Harlem, and the WHCR Emergency Broadcast Team. 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I'm Sanji Lopez, signing off from the WEBT News Desk.
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This is the voice of DJ Little Tiger. And you just heard the Midnight Hour, Water's Edge, to get things going on this week's episode of Impulse Travels Radio, WHCR 90.3 FM, the voice of Harlem. This is the voice of DJ Little Tiger, and we're holding it down here in the studio up in Harlem, City College campus, all the way till 10 o'clock. And I am operating quite Caribbeanishly today, but we're going to be just fine, I promise. I got lots of good music to play for you. I'm going to jump right into it. You are listening to Impulse Travels Radio. We do this every Wednesday night, 8 p.m.-ish, sometimes very heavy on the ish, till 10 p.m.-ish, before we turn things over to DJ Black Icon 1 and the Musical Pathways radio show, which goes on from 10 to midnight. He holds it down till the midnight hour, until the legend, the man, Mike Stooks, comes in here and does his thing with Mystic Vibes. He does every Wednesday night, Thursday morning, midnight to 3 a.m. So lots of good music all the way till the 3 o'clock hour and beyond here at WHCR, your community and listener-supported radio station here in Harlem, New York City, broadcasting from Harlem to the world. 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You can also find some archaic material from us in the past 15 years that we've been doing this radio show at mixcloud.com/impulsetravels. I almost forgot. It's how long it's been since I've updated that. The sites are a little dusty, but the music is fresh. And we're going to get into some fresh new music here from Jordan Rakai. Sorry, I think it's Jordan Rakai. And the song is called Paradise, latest release from Jordan Rakai, out of Brisbane, but maybe residing in London. But as usual, don't ever quote me on that. I just go by the things I remember, and my memory is getting dustier by the day. Impulse Travels Radio, WHCR 90.3 FM, the voice of Harlem. Let's take you into this Jordan Rakai. Paradise is the name of the tune. Impulse Travels is how we do.

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That was just Don Richard with the award-winning talent, Duran Bernard. Baby Can We, the name of that tune right there. It's a somewhat recent release from Don Richard. I've rocked that a couple times before. I like it quite a bit. That's what happens. I like songs and then I just keep playing them. And I hope y'all appreciate and like that as well. Before the Don Richard, Baby Can We, we had Your Old Droog. New music from Your Old Droog, teaming up with Odyssey out of D.C. I believe out of D.C. Don't hold me to that. Odyssey and Your Old Droog combining forces for a song called Thinking. We had Ombre before that with The Parking Lot. More new music. And more new music before that as well from Jordan Rakai. Paradise, the name of that tune. Of course, the very, very top of the show, we had The Midnight Hour, Water's Edge. And while I was in my Caribbean-ness, we had a little bit of Train. Well, alternate take of Greensleeves as I was getting set up before we got things officially started. Happy centennial of your birth, Mr. Train. Been enjoying a lot of Coltrane this year with all the celebrations that's been going on. Shout out to Tammy and my brother Kadir doing the jazz shows that come before this every Wednesday night from 6 to 8. Much appreciated for them always. Blessing us with good music as we come in here and try to do our thing. And of course, we do our thing from 8 o'clock-ish until about 10 o'clock every Wednesday night. Impulse Travels Radio, WHCR 90.3 FM, the voice of Harlem. I'm going to keep trucking with this music. Not feeling super chatty today. Lots of reasons. But I do love the music, and I hope y'all love the music as well. So we're going to take you into some interesting twists in this set. Some special remixes and little mashups and whatnot. We'll see how long we go with that. This is Impulse Travels Radio. We travel impulsively. I don't plan my sets. I just kind of make things up as I go along. And in doing so, not only do I not have any idea what I'm doing, but I also don't stick to one thing. So by the time the 10 o'clock hour hits, you might hear me mix through some genres and different sounds and styles. We keep it pretty open here. And just try different things to see what people like. So if you don't like what you're hearing in the immediate, keep rocking with us. Things might change up a little bit. But for now, we're going to take you into some throwback yet modern remixes of some classics that you know all too well. And we're going to start with this. This isn't new, but it's new in my inbox. The track, of course, you hear the Rock the Boat vocals. You're going to hear a little bit of Full Crate out of Amsterdam. A special remix. He did this a while ago and recently re-released it. I just got my hands on it. So let's get into it. Full Crate and Aaliyah, Rock the Boat. Impulse Travels, WHCR 90.3 FM, the voice of Harlem. That's how we do.

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WHCR 90.3 FM, the voice of Harlem. That was just Lex. Lex Athens. Lex out of Athens. And Dennis Lieber with Palmita Swing. Music from Greece with a touch of Switzerland, Turquia, Tulum, and probably some other parts beyond that. We do play music from all across the globe here. We try to mix it up as best we can. So before that, Lex Athens, Dennis Lieber, Palmita Swing. That is music from the 20th anniversary turntables on the Hudson. Shout out to the one, Nico, a.k.a. Nicodemus. And I should say that's from Turntables on the Caribbean, Volume 2. Wonderful little compilation that you can get your hands on Bandcamp and other points beyond that. But shout out once again to Nicodemus, the whole Turntables and the Hudson crew. Shout out to the DRM and Bastard Jazz. I actually ran into DRM on the street like several weeks ago. I need to catch him whenever he's back within the city limits. It's not often those cats are in the city limits, but definitely got to catch him since he lives next door to me, or in my neighborhood, I should say. But shout out to DRM, shout out to Nico, shout out to everybody out there putting out good music. Palmita Swing, Lex Athens, and Dennis Lieber. Before that, from the latest album from Ezra Collective, we had a song called El Corazón. And that is off of their Here Because of Hope LP that they recently released. A lot of good things on there. You've been hearing some of those good things. You'll be hearing a lot more of those good things here at Impulse Travels. Ezra Collective, El Corazón. Before that, Shall I Bruck It with a little instrumental version of ITT. I've played a different mix of that previously, and then I was going to drop this Asiko remix of that tune, a little Fela-ish tune, but lyrics on there were a little spicy, so I had to run the instrumental, but I hope you dug that. ITT, we're going to say that's by Shall I Bruck It. Shout out to the one IG. Before that, FS Green out of Amsterdam, teaming up with Fano on the remix of the R&B classic, Nice and Slow, by the one you know as Usher Raymond, or Usher, as some people say, but Usher, as many other people say. No cherries were consumed during the playing of that song, but y'all can enjoy that however you want to enjoy that. FS Green and Fano remix of Nice and Slow, little modern twist to a classic. Prior to that, we had the one King Most doing the same thing, flipping the Girls Around the World with Lil Wayne on there. That's, as you heard in the beat, a little bit of Sade mixed in there. Calling that one Sade Around the World, King Most, Sade, Lloyd, Louise. That's a fun little tune. That's off of King Most Edit Power 6. If you hear some really high quality remixes and mashups and combinations of tunes that you know and tunes you might not know, there's a good chance King Most has something to do with it here at Impulse Travels, because we love his whole catalog. What an incredible DJ. What a sick producer. Not just because he puts together some really, really cool sounding music, but just the creativity and the combinations he puts together. Big, big love to King Most out there. Still doing it and doing it well. Prior to the King Most, Lloyd, Sade, Sade Around the World, we had Full Crate putting his special touch on the classic Rock the Boat from Aaliyah. Full Crate, of course, representing Amsterdam as well. So definitely traveling through different styles and combinations right there. And hopefully y'all dug that. I really been looking forward to playing that Full Crate Aaliyah version since he recently released it again to the public. I was not
on top of it when that first dropped. I know he's been rocking that in sets probably forever. And I missed him recently. He was here in New York. I've missed him like the last four or five times he's come to New York, which is a shame on me because he is a very talented producer and DJ. Full Crate out of Amsterdam, out of Holland. Rock the Boat, the name of that one, of course, flipping the Aaliyah classic. I told you we changed directions. We have changed directions. We are definitely in the up-tempo space right now. That FS Green kind of shifted us from the more chill R&B with a little Surinamese twist in there. Got the rhythm going and got my tempo going as well. So we're in the up-tempo zone here. We'll probably rock this way for the next 40 minutes until we get to the 10 o'clock hour when DJ Black Icon 1 takes over the controls for Musical Pathways Radio, which comes on next and goes all the way till the midnight hour before he turns things over to Mike Stooks and the wonderful Mystic Vibes radio show. Lots of good stuff ahead. Right now, we are still in the Impulse Travel Zone, a little bit past the 9 o'clock hour, maybe more than a little bit, a good chunk past the 9 o'clock hour, and we're working towards the 10 o'clock hour. I'm going to take you into this new tune from Little Dave, Little Dave 215 out of Philly. That's what 215 signifies. Shout-outs to Little Dave, an Impulse Travel's favorite, also an incredible DJ and producer. If you ever get a chance to check any of his Twitch stuff out there, please do. If you happen to be in Philly, check out his radio show, Eavesdrop Radio. Check out his whole crew, Ill Vibe Collective, because they do incredible, incredible things. Such a sick, talented group of individuals right there. Every one of those cats does remarkable things. So big shout out to the Ill Vibe Collective crew. And big shout out to Lil Dave. We're going to take you into this tune called Carnaval del Tiempo. New-ish release from Lil Dave. Carnaval del Tiempo. Let's get into it. Impulse Travels Radio, WHCR 90.3 FM, the voice of Harlem. That's how we do.

Impulse Travels, WHCR 90.3 FM, the voice of Harlem. That was just Logic 1000 representing Sydney and London with a song called Jersey featuring Jam City, another London musical talent right there. Traveling the world in this set, we had Turkish DJ Carlita teaming up with Sophie Tucker with a song called Manhattan. So we're here in Harlem, took a sojourn to Jersey, came right back to Manhattan with that Carlita and Sophie Tucker tune. Start off that set with Lil Dave, Carnaval del Tiempo. And that's gonna make me go home tonight and find a couple of records I used to play back in the day, because I recognize those vocals. Those vocals have had some Bruckish touches before, and I really dig what Lil Dave did with that. Lil Dave out of Philly, Ill Vibe Collective, Ill Eavesdrop Radio Crew. Big love to Lil Dave. And that's how we're doing things so far here at Impulse Travels Radio. I got about 25 minutes left. DJ Black Icon 1 is already making his way into the studio to get things prepared for taking you on a musical pathways journey starting at the 10 o'clock-ish hour, taking you all the way to midnight before Mike Stukes takes over the controls with Mystic Vibes deep into the night. This show is called Impulse Travels, Impulse Travels Radio, WHCR 90.3 FM, the voice of Harlem. And I am Little Tiger, also known as DJ Little Tired, because I'm a little tired tonight. But that's okay. Make it work however we make it work. Hopefully you've been enjoying the vibes. We're going to stay up tempo, like I said, for the next 25 minutes. Maybe sneak something more chill on the way out. Maybe not. We'll see which way my impulses want to travel. And we'll see which way it goes before I get out of here. But we're going to take you into this tune from Detroit House Ensemble, since we're staying in this little housey up-tempo zone. It's a song you'll know as Only Love Can See Me. Impulse Travels Radio, WHCR 90.3 FM, the voice of Harlem. Let's get into it. Detroit House Ensemble, Only Love Can See Me. That's how we do.

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1: 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That was just Rules, featuring Maverick Saber on the vocals. Stay Now, name of that tune right there. Before that, Dave Nunes out of Holland, out of the Netherlands, teaming up with Rich Tanner. A song they're calling Slick. I believe that's off of his latest Diaspora remix compilation, the Diaspora Pack Volume 6. Dave Nunes, Rich Tanner, name of that song is called Slick. Before that, Detroit House Ensemble, Only Love Can Save Me, off of their Classics Volume 1, which is them doing a fresh take on a number of classic house tunes, Detroit House Ensemble. And that's how we're doing that set right there. It's almost my time. Just keeping the sea warm for DJ Black Icon 1 is coming up next. He's getting ready to go. So I'm ready to go home. That's my next move. So working on getting myself out of here. We're going to close with some music. We're going to take you into this ISCO featuring Liam Bailey, song called Tech Control. That might squeeze in one more before DJ Black Icon 1 takes over. As always, appreciate you tuning in whichever way you happen to be tuning in. 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And we're doing this out of love, so any love you can give us back, we greatly appreciate it. I'm going to share some love with this ISCO Tech Control with Liam Bailey on the way out. But I hope y'all love yourselves. Take care of yourselves. Be good. I love y'all. Appreciate y'all. And I thank you so very much. It's Impulse Travels. I'll be back next Wednesday. Right now, keep it locked, because Musical Pathways is coming up next with DJ Black Icon 1. That's it for me. I'm out of here. Love y'all. Peace. Check out ISCO Tech Control featuring Liam Bailey on the way out. Love y'all. Peace.

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Michel Flamme. I didn't want to talk in secret, but sometimes

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Georgia O'Keeffe, Frida Kahlo, Romare Bearden, Columbus Knox, Augusta Savage, Henry Asawa Tanner, Edmonia Lewis, Diego Rivera, makers of music, but not just music, of life, Art Blakey, John Coltrane, David Honeyboy Edwards, Mahalia, Amalia, Nina, Ella, Elvin Jones, Jimi Hendrix, Bob Nesta Marley, Weldon Irvine, Miles Davis, Scott Joplin, Billie Holiday,

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1: who lives at the top of my building.
0: Let's get into some Nikki Giovanni. Let's go.
1: Some small island birthed her, and a big, probably white ship took her from mother to come to America's Ray creation. She lives in the top of my building. I only know her through her eyes. She is old now, not only from years, but from aging. One gets the impression she was most beautiful, and like a good wine or a semi-precious jewel, touted out for the pleasure of those who could afford her recreation. Her head is high, though the set of her mouth shows it's not easy. She asks nothing, seems to have something to give, but no one to give it to, if ever she gave it to anyone. Age requires happy memories, like Luvinia smiled when she died. And though her doctor had told her not to, there was pork cooking on the stove. There are so many new mistakes for a lady of pleasure that can be made, it shouldn't be necessary to repeat the old ones. And it was cold on the elevator that morning when I spoke to her and foolishly asked, "How are you?" She smiled and tilted her head. "At least," I said, "the sun is shining." And her eyes smiled, yes. And I was glad to be there to say to her through spirits, there is a new creation.

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1: And when they come with the attacks and the negativity, we're going to fight back.
0: In the background,
1: fight back with positivity.
0: Brother Oz Baraka. Mayor Oz Baraka.
1: Passion. And when people see that you're
0: let's get into it, y'all.
1: A growing positive movement. Don't let them drag you down.
2: Yes.
1: Don't let them drag you down. Listen, I don't apologize for anything that I ever done. Don't you apologize for me.
2: I know that.
1: Don't apologize for me. You go out there and fight. I'm not sorry. I'm not sorry about anything that I've done.
2: All right.
1: I am happy for it. The work, even the failures that have happened in my life. Thank God for the failures. But every time you get it wrong, you get closer to getting it right.
2: Yeah.
1: Every mistake you make, you don't have to make those mistakes anymore.
2: That's right.
1: Right?
2: Right.
1: And the more wrong turns you make, you get closer to making the right turns. That's why I know we're almost there. We're sprinting, and we need each other. We gotta hold each other up in this sprint to cross the finish line together.
2: Yeah.
1: Together.

0: leaders of themselves. They have great fears, and you have nothing.
1: Yes, sir. Don't die. That's right. Go ahead,
0: so
1: Brad.
0: When we go across the finish line, we're going to hold hands.
1: Ooh.
0: So when I jump over, I'm sure to drag you with me.
1: That's right.
0: And you drag them and her with you. It's not about getting ahead on each other's back.
1: Right.
0: It's about having each other's back so Ooh. We can get ahead. It's fighting for each other.
1: That's right. That's right. Go ahead, Brad.
0: That's what we're doing in this town.
1: That's
0: they
1: right.
0: can't understand how come we gaining so much momentum. And why they keep knocking us, but every knock is a boost.
1: Yeah.
0: And every time they say something about us, we move up.
1: That's
0: because
1: right.
0: Because he's allowing me to use my enemies as my footstool.
1: Today.
0: I need you to get out there and work today.
1: Yes.

0: because it's our day. It's our time. Not one time, just you didn't know you're in the right place at the right time. But you came to the right place at the right part of history. Some of you might even be a little, you have a little trepidation, a little caution about what am I getting myself into. Let me convince you today that you are here not even at your own will. In it.
1: Yes.
0: Be glad for this day.
1: Yeah.
0: And remember this day when it begins.
1: Ooh.
0: Because you are here for a purpose.
1: Yes.
0: You're not here by mistake. Because you are standing here on purpose with us to transform this city. History is beginning for

0: charge of our own fate, and that we'll believe in ourselves. Because God made us beautiful on purpose. Made us beautiful from the locks of our hair to the color of our feet. He made us beautiful, and we are beautiful. And our kids behave the way they behave because we haven't shown them what beauty looks like.
1: Oh, yeah. Oh, yeah.
0: It's not about an election. I know some of you think this is about an election, but it's bigger than that. It's bigger than an election. Election is the beginning. It's much bigger than this election. After you vote, we still need you. We need you still. We need you to get involved. Because it's about we. It's not about I. It's about we taking I and throwing it in the garbage can of history. It's about we. It's about collectivity. It's about all of us together. In every ward, in every neighborhood, in every family, wherever we are, in every language. It's about we. All of us. And some of you don't understand that. I was at Mount Vernon School the other day talking to the fifth grade class. There was kids from Sri Lanka, Bangladesh, a black boy from Italy, West Africa. These are our kids in this city. We are international talent. We are the pigment of the entire world. This is what Newark is. It's not a city of gangbangers and drug dealers and thieves. Stand up and be counted. So today, get out here and let them know that you are the right team at the right time. God bless you. Enjoy your life. Stand up and be counted.

children in jail. I want to hear a poem about a picket line, a Joe Hill legend, a struggle for an 8-hour day. Hey you, where are all the American poems about Harlem number runners and barbershop conversations about colored faces on colored TVs? I want to hear an American poem, something American as jazz, or a South Bronx burner, brandished on an abandoned building, a scratch tune, a breakbeat, a backspin, a beatbox, a rap song in Congo Square, begins beating on buckets on Broad Street, as American as the Zulu Nation and the Latin Kings. I want to hear an American poem about a dead girl on Chadwick Avenue with a bullet in her neck from a cop doing his job ordered by fascism and crack cocaine. You know, something made in the USA. Something American, an Afro-Cuban, New Yorkean, Latin tinge, beating Bombay Plena, sprawling out of wide open tenement windows in the middle of winter on the verge of East Harlem or North Newark. Palms of brown colleagues of Albizu being tortured for breathing Taino blood, screaming African tongues, dialoguing in Spanish for being in Puerto Rican self, and worst of all, loving it. My God, where is all the American poetry? Just death marches and stoic laughter, singing being funny. No more American poets. No, I won't boost your morale or play your songs or make you feel comfortable or build your ego or play my part. I just want to hear an American poem, something native like the Trail of Tears, Wounded Knee or Smallpox and Blankets. You know, American. Something that represents us. A colorful rainbow, a big bright fist, an uncorrected sentence, improper English, as American as COINTELPRO. Peekskill, New York, Roberson singing out of the back of a truck, Nina Simone playing at the Village Gate, with Baldwin next to her on a piano stool, and a myriad of Amina Baraka in the audience, air filled with cognac, and Mississippi goddamn. Capture that moment, write something about that, an American masterpiece, you know, an American poem, something strictly American, like Red Summer, Strange Fruit, Pomerade. Hey you, yeah you, yeah you, something American, USA, American, USA.

one way of solving a lot of problems that we've got is letting a person feel that there's somebody. And a man can't get himself together until he know who he is and be proud of what and who he is and where he come from.

0: 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We are rewriting the Black American story. That's Common, featuring Stevie Wonder with Black America Again. I'm DJ Black Icon One. Hope everyone is enjoying tonight's show so far. Hold on, wait a minute. We got to take care of station business. Let's do it like this.
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0: We gave you a little something, something this evening. With genre jumping. But you know how we do here. We take you down the musical pathway to the third dimension of black music. So it's all black music. Give you a rundown of what we've heard. We started out with our newest ancestor, and a mighty, mighty, mighty ancestor it is. We started out this evening with the Mighty Sparrow with Bags of Sugar. Yeah, did you listen? Did you listen to the song? Sparrow got a lot of those. And we're going to hear some more Sparrow. Actually, when I finish talking, we're going to jump into some more Sparrow. All right. After that, we heard Tail Swath with Sky World and Ursula Rucker with Libations. Both songs are libation songs. So we were giving verbal libations to those who have gone on before us and welcoming our newest ancestors. So we welcome the one and only Mighty Sparrow into the ancestral realm, and we wish him Godspeed, ancestral speed, and all of that. We will remember you. You've gone nowhere, just physically he's gone, but Sparrow remains. Yes he does. After Ursula Rucker, we heard Adam Falcon with I Want to Be Where You Are, his remake of the Jackson 5 song. Sly and the Family Stone with Thank You for Talking to Me Africa. I love that, which is basically thank you for letting me be myself, but I like the version he did. Nikki Giovanni with Poem for a Lady of Leisure, Now Retired. Then we jumped into some Rhiannon Giddens with I Shall Not Be Moved. And assisted by

0: what it is. Gregory Porter with French African Queen. The one and only Mayor Raz Baraka with an American poem and one of his speeches that he made many years ago on the campaign trail. And that was put together by the Foremost Poets. It's the Foremost Poets remix. And I think that speech that he gave is just so, so inspiring. Like, makes you get out there and just live life and do what you got to do, you know. And we just finished listening to Black America Again, Common, featuring Stevie Wonder. Yes. So, I hope everyone has gotten through the rain this past weekend. It rained. But the weather's looking good. It's supposed to rain again this weekend, but not much. You know, hey, look, better rain and it freshens up everything, clears the air, keeps us from having to go into drought situations. So the more water piles up on top of the mountains, the more water can come down when it melts, and we have fresh water as much as it can be fresh, you dig? And you know what? That's it for me talking. We're going to get back into some music. I really don't have much to say this evening. We're going to get back into some music. Y'all ready for some more Mighty Sparrow? Let's jump into it, y'all. This one is called Age is Just a Number. Uh-oh.
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She wrote the song about a great man. I say a great man because it was a black man who fought for liberation, for the liberation of black people. Ladies and gentlemen, Malcolm X.

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0: the reward money for himself. So he raised the hat very slowly, feeling for the Queen's canary. But when he snatched, he pulled something soft instead.
1: He said, "I broke every bone in its body." Which means the nasty canary is dead.
2: The Mighty Sparrow, and we end today's show how we started it, with the mighty, mighty, mighty Sparrow. Rest in power to him, to greatness. We will see you again, but we will hear you all the time. Okay, like I said, we come down to the end of this evening's show. Let me give you a rundown of what we've heard since we started talking. We started this last music set with "Age Is Just a Number," the Mighty Sparrow. Yeah, yeah. That was followed by "Got My Mojo Working," and that was Sir Victor Uwefo, the Mojo Edo. "Proud" by Heather Small. "The Lumpin'" with Free Bobby Now. The Lumpin' were the official band of the Black Panther Party for self-defense. Marion Makeba with Malcolm X. The Carolina Chocolate Drops with "Your Baby Ain't Sweet Like Mine." Hank Ballard with "Blackenized." Les McCann and Eddie Harris with "Compared to What." Cody Chestnut, "Love Is More Than a Wedding Day." Honey LaRochelle with "Sugar Daddy." And TJM with "I Don't Need No Music." And with that, we've reached the end of this evening's show. I'd like to thank everyone for logging on to WHCR.org and listening and watching, if you did that online. 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I am out. 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And then after that, I'll catch you all next Wednesday. Peace.

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7: This is a WHCR emergency broadcast team alert for listeners in New York City. New York City Emergency Management is urging New Yorkers affected by this weekend's nor'easter to report storm damage and file 311 service requests. The storm brought prolonged strong winds, heavy rain, and coastal flooding across the city from Friday, September 25th through Sunday, September 27th. Winds reached between 28 and 55 miles per hour, while rainfall totals ranged from about 2.5 to nearly 4 inches across the city. Coastal flooding was reported during multiple high tides, with some of the most severe flooding affecting the Rockaways, City Island, and Howard Beach. City Emergency Management says damage reports will help officials understand the storm's impact block by block and assess whether additional disaster assistance may be available. New Yorkers can submit a voluntary damage report through the city's damage reporting portal at reportdamage.nyc.gov. Once again, that website is reportdamage.nyc.gov. Property owners, tenants, business owners, and nonprofit organizations are encouraged to report damage. The information may help the city determine whether to pursue assistance, including possible Small Business Administration disaster loans or other federal support. Submitting a damage report does not replace an insurance claim and does not guarantee financial assistance. Residents should also file a 311 service request for conditions requiring a city response, including fallen trees or branches, basement flooding, sewer backups, street flooding, blocked catch basins, structural concerns, and other storm-related hazards. If a downed power line or fallen tree presents an immediate danger to life or property, call 911. New Yorkers are also reminded to stay away from downed power lines and flooded areas. Treat every downed power line as live. Do not touch it, drive over it, or approach anything it may be touching. After flooding, avoid walking or driving through standing water. Flood water can contain sewage and other contaminants. If your property was damaged, take photographs and videos before beginning cleanup. Keep children and pets away from contaminated areas and do not enter a flooded basement where electrical equipment may be submerged. If your building suffered serious structural damage, consult a New York State licensed engineer or architect before reoccupying the building. Residents experiencing

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I'm Sanji Lopez, signing off from the WEBT News Desk.

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1: This is a WHCR emergency broadcast team alert for listeners in New York City. New York City Emergency Management is urging New Yorkers affected by this weekend's nor'easter to report storm damage and file 311 service requests. The storm brought prolonged strong winds, heavy rain, and coastal flooding across the city from Friday, September 25th through Sunday, September 27th. Winds reached between 28 and 55 miles per hour, while rainfall totals ranged from about 2.5 to nearly 4 inches across the city. Coastal flooding was reported during multiple high tides, with some of the most severe flooding affecting the Rockaways, City Island, and Howard Beach. City Emergency Management says damage reports will help officials understand the storm's impact block by block and assess whether additional disaster assistance may be available. New Yorkers can submit a voluntary damage report through the city's damage reporting portal at reportdamage.nyc.gov. Once again, that website is reportdamage.nyc.gov. Property owners, tenants, business owners, and nonprofit organizations are encouraged to report damage. The information may help the city determine whether to pursue assistance, including possible Small Business Administration disaster loans or other federal support. Submitting a damage report does not replace an insurance claim and does not guarantee financial assistance. Residents should also file a 311 service request for conditions requiring a city response, including fallen trees or branches, basement flooding, sewer backups, street flooding, blocked catch basins, structural concerns, and other storm-related hazards. If a downed power line or fallen tree presents an immediate danger to life or property, call 911. New Yorkers are also reminded to stay away from downed power lines and flooded areas. Treat every downed power line as live. Do not touch it, drive over it, or approach anything it may be touching. After flooding, avoid walking or driving through standing water. Flood water can contain sewage and other contaminants. If your property was damaged, take photographs and videos before beginning cleanup. Keep children and pets away from contaminated areas and do not enter a flooded basement where electrical equipment may be submerged. If your building suffered serious structural damage, consult a New York State licensed engineer or architect before reoccupying the building. Residents experiencing power outages should report them to their utility company and should never use a generator indoors or connect a generator directly to a wall outlet. New Yorkers who have been displaced from their homes can use the city's Back Home Guide for recovery resources. And remember to check on older adults, people with disabilities, and neighbors living in basement apartments or low-lying areas who may need additional assistance. To receive emergency notifications from the city, sign up for Notify NYC by texting Notify NYC to the number 692-692. And of course, for the latest weather information and emergency updates, stay tuned to WHCR 90.3 FM, the voice of Harlem, and the WHCR emergency broadcast team. 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
1: This is a WHCR emergency broadcast team alert for listeners in New York City. New York City Emergency Management is urging New Yorkers affected by this weekend's nor'easter to report storm damage and file 311 service requests. The storm brought prolonged strong winds, heavy rain, and coastal flooding across the city from Friday, September 25th through Sunday, September 27th. Winds reached between 28 and 55 miles per hour, while rainfall totals ranged from about 2.5 to nearly 4 inches across the city. Coastal flooding was reported during multiple high tides, with some of the most severe flooding affecting the Rockaways, City Island, and Howard Beach. City Emergency Management says damage reports will help officials understand the storm's impact block by block and assess whether additional disaster assistance may be available. New Yorkers can submit a voluntary damage report through the city's damage reporting portal at reportdamage.nyc.gov. Once again, that website is reportdamage.nyc.gov. Property owners, tenants, business owners, and nonprofit organizations are encouraged to report damage. The information may help the city determine whether to pursue assistance, including possible Small Business Administration disaster loans or other federal support. Submitting a damage report does not replace an insurance claim and does not guarantee financial assistance. Residents should also file a 311 service request for conditions requiring a city response, including fallen trees or branches, basement flooding, sewer backups, street flooding, blocked catch basins, structural concerns, and other storm-related hazards. If a downed power line or fallen tree presents an immediate danger to life or property, call 911. New Yorkers are also reminded to stay away from downed power lines and flooded areas. Treat every downed power line as live. Do not touch it, drive over it, or approach anything it may be touching. After flooding, avoid walking or driving through standing water. Flood water can contain sewage and other contaminants. If your property was damaged, take photographs and videos before beginning cleanup. Keep children and pets away from contaminated areas and do not enter a flooded basement where electrical equipment may be submerged. If your building suffered serious structural damage, consult a New York State licensed engineer or architect before reoccupying the building. Residents experiencing power outages should report them to their utility company and should never use a generator indoors or connect a generator directly to a wall outlet. New Yorkers who have been displaced from their homes can use the city's Back Home Guide for recovery resources. And remember to check on older adults, people with disabilities, and neighbors living in basement apartments or low-lying areas who may need additional assistance. To receive emergency notifications from the city, sign up for Notify NYC by texting Notify NYC to the number 692-692. And of course, for the latest weather information and emergency updates, stay tuned to WHCR 90.3 FM, the voice of Harlem, and the WHCR emergency broadcast team. 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I'm Sanji Lopez, signing off from the WEBT News Desk.

0: These are the names of victims that have lost their lives due to systematic racism and police brutality. This is a non-comprehensive list of deaths curated by NPR since Eric Garner's death in July of 2014. We are taking the time to hashtag say their names because it's more than a hashtag, and we need to create transformative change and acknowledge that racism and mass violence is prevalent. Say their name and remember their story. Eric Garner, Dontre Hamilton, John Crawford III, Michael Brown, Ezell Ford, Dante Parker, Michelle Kussos, Laquan McDonald, Tanisha Anderson, Akai Gurley, Tamir Rice, Romaine Brisbane, Jeremy Reed, George Mann, Matthew Ajabaid, Frank Smart, Natasha McKenna, Tony Robinson, Anthony Hill, Maya Hall, Philip White, Eric Harris, Walter Scott, William Chapman II, Alexa Christian, Brendan Glenn, Felix 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II, Botham Jean, Pamela Turner, Dominique Clayton, Adeshana Jefferson, Christopher Whitfield, Christopher McVree, Eric Reason, Michael Lorenzo Dean, Brianna Taylor, George Floyd. For all those lives lost on this list and all the lives that are not on this list, because it is impossible to fully put on every single name, please take these 10 seconds of silence. Thank you.
1: Thank you.
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0: I'm Saram Fatayeh.
1: I'm Saram Fatayeh. I'm Saram Fatayeh. I'm Saram Fatayeh.

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celebrating 50 years of songs in the key of life. The eighth wonder of the world, Mr. Stevie Wonder. From the Songs in the Key of Life, the EP, that's I'm Into Living. Coming at you right now, it's Easier.

0: Simplistic Vibes, WHCR 90.3 FM, the voice of Harlem, with the dubmaster DJ Mike D, and the eighth wonder of the world, Mr. Stevie Wonder, from the songs In the Key of Life, the EP, celebrating 50 years.
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1: This is a WHCR emergency broadcast team alert for listeners in New York City. New York City Emergency Management is urging New Yorkers affected by this weekend's nor'easter to report storm damage and file 311 service requests. The storm brought prolonged strong winds, heavy rain, and coastal flooding across the city from Friday, September 25th through Sunday, September 27th. Winds reached between 28 and 55 miles per hour, while rainfall totals ranged from about 2.5 to nearly 4 inches across the city. Coastal flooding was reported during multiple high tides, with some of the most severe flooding affecting the Rockaways, City Island, and Howard Beach. City Emergency Management says damage reports will help officials understand the storm's impact block by block and assess whether additional disaster assistance may be available. New Yorkers can submit a voluntary damage report through the city's damage reporting portal at reportdamage.nyc.gov. Once again, that website is reportdamage.nyc.gov. Property owners, tenants, business owners, and nonprofit organizations are encouraged to report damage. The information may help the city determine whether to pursue assistance, including possible Small Business Administration disaster loans or other federal support. Submitting a damage report does not replace an insurance claim and does not guarantee financial assistance. Residents should also file a 311 service request for conditions requiring a city response, including fallen trees or branches, basement flooding, sewer backups, street flooding, blocked catch basins, structural concerns, and other storm-related hazards. If a downed power line or fallen tree presents an immediate danger to life or property, call 911. New Yorkers are also reminded to stay away from downed power lines and flooded areas. Treat every downed power line as live. Do not touch it, drive over it, or approach anything it may be touching. After flooding, avoid walking or driving through standing water. Flood water can contain sewage and other contaminants. If your property was damaged, take photographs and videos before beginning cleanup. Keep children and pets away from contaminated areas and do not enter a flooded basement where electrical equipment may be submerged. If your building suffered serious structural damage, consult a New York State licensed engineer or architect before reoccupying the building. Residents experiencing power outages should report them to their utility company and should never use a generator indoors or connect a generator directly to a wall outlet. New Yorkers who have been displaced from their homes can use the city's Back Home Guide for recovery resources. And remember to check on older adults, people with disabilities, and neighbors living in basement apartments or low-lying areas who may need additional assistance. To receive emergency notifications from the city, sign up for Notify NYC by texting Notify NYC to the number 692-692. And of course, for the latest weather information and emergency updates, stay tuned to WHCR 90.3 FM, the voice of Harlem, and the WHCR emergency broadcast team. 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I'm Sanji Lopez, signing off from the WEBT News Desk.
2: What's good? 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Late Night New York, WHCR 90.3 FM. Right now, we're taking somewhere different. Some people are PG. Other people's PG-13. But right now, we going rated R. What's good, girls?
3: What's good?
2: What's going on? Show your shirt off. Show your shirt off. Okay, for the camera.
3: It's rated R, though. You got to say it again.
2: Yeah.
3: No, let's cut. Let's cut it. Mm-hmm. Don't cut it for real, though. But
2: don't cut it.
3: Go back to PG-13 and then say, it's rated R.
2: Some of y'all PG-13. But right now, it's rated R. Self-explanatory.
3: It's rated R.
2: We got two of the flyest, baddest chicks coming up in New York City right now.
3: Thank you.
2: Literally. Tonight.
3: Tonight.
2: Dope single.
3: Thank you.
2: I love it.
3: Thank you.
2: On the kinky freaky side.
3: That's the slow one.
2: Me and the missus was checking it out the other night.
3: Yes, y'all should check out Breakfast in Bed too.

0: answer the second part.
1: Okay, so we had like we from Jersey.
0: We from Jersey. Mm-hmm. Big Jersey.
2: What part of Jersey?
0: The little one.
1: I'm from Englewood.
2: Okay.
0: I'm from Hackensack.
2: Okay.
1: Right there, Bergen County. And we had a mutual friend who's actually here. You know, G. Shout out to G.
0: Shout out to G.
1: He had a studio. Everybody that was anybody that was trying to make music or do something in that area.
0: If you ain't never been to Belmont, you ain't.
1: So, you know, we met there. He was like, I gotta meet. And we finally was like, all right, fuck it, come on, let's see. Like, you know, she was singing, I was rapping, and, you know, We came together, and it was like, it just worked out so good. Like, it just, the first day we met, it was like a song.
0: Yeah.
2: It was just, the chemistry was there. Yeah. Mm-hmm. Now, y'all come from across the bridge in Jersey or whatever. Explain to the people that don't know the trials and tribulations that Jersey artists have to go through to get heard.
1: A lot. It's a lot. Jersey is, like, got to be one of the hardest places
0: to pop.
1: Yeah,
0: because like, Jersey don't support Jersey.
2: Mm.
1: Yeah,
2: so.
1: It's weird. I feel like when I was younger, everybody used to support each other.
0: Yeah,
1: like all the towns, like little rappers. We all used to support each other.
0: Yeah,
1: but now that everybody's taking it serious,
0: yeah,
1: and like trying to make something out of it, it's just like no support. Like
2: with more cutthroat.
1: Yeah, it's just like people don't have no, like they don't care. Like they don't care. They want you to support them, but. They don't want to support you.
0: Mm-hmm.
1: It's weird vibes in Jersey. I feel like when we come out here, we get
0: so much love.
1: And
0: every time we leave
1: in New York, they say it's hard.
0: Yeah.
1: It's not that hard for us out here.
2: You know what's crazy?
0: Really.
2: You always going to get more love from the people that don't know you than the people that really do know you.
1: Yeah. It's
0: like you always got to get on outside your city for you to get on in your city.
2: Facts.
1: Yeah.
2: I agree. It's like a, I don't know, it's weird because it's kind of like the people that see you every day. It's like they look at you differently. So it's kind of like it's an expression when they say familiarity breeds contempt after a while.
0: Yeah.
2: Compared to, you know, the people who outside your city who just, they just like the dope music. They just want to vibe out with y'all and rock out with y'all. I just want to support.
0: Mm-hmm.
2: So it's kind of like, don't ever trip off of that because music universal.
0: Yeah.
1: Right.
2: Eventually they going to, you know, they going to come around sooner or later regardless. So, you know what I mean? But
1: yeah, they saying little, like, you know, they see it. They go
0: and they're like, when they see us, it's like, they be like, it's like, they won't want to show us love, but then they say they be like,
1: yeah, it's like quiet love. Okay. It's quiet love. You know, it's cool, though. It's cool.
0: Hey,
1: though.
0: It's like, the last thing they really want to, like, they don't want to say it, but it's like, they have to, it's like, for some reason, they, like, want to say it, but it's like, always, like, hey, girl. Yeah, by the way, y'all doing, y'all dope.
2: You know, as crazy as that sounds, it come with this game.
1: Yeah.
2: And y'all see it.
1: Yeah, it's cool.
2: Yeah, I see it. No, it's not cool, but it just it is what it is. But the dope thing is that you're not getting sidetracked with that nonsense.
1: Yeah.
2: Y'all just pushing, you know, full speed ahead, for real, for real. So, like, well, you know, I talk to every artist that's from out of town, right? And they come to the city.
0: Mm-hmm.
2: I always ask them about what was their first experience like, you know, performing in the city. So for both of y'all, whether it was individually or together, what was the, you know, what was the energy, actually together, what was the energy like when y'all first came into the city? Talking about New York. And
0: what was the first performing day? Together? Was it Fresher?
1: No, it was that Brooklyn show.
0: That was that one.
1: No, that wasn't Fresher, but it was with some other people, but it was the first show, and it was lit. It was like, it was, first of all, it was a packed crowd, it was like, and it had other artists, but not really, so we just kind of came and like.
2: That's cold for saying they had other artists, but they mostly whack, y'all.
1: It wasn't that they were messing with other people, they didn't even come.
2: Copy.
1: And then, like, I feel like that happened. Somebody didn't come, and then there was one other person. And then,
0: I think you just try to be modest. I like that, though.
1: But we definitely, they showed us mad love. I was scared to go to Brooklyn.
2: What are you scared to go to Brooklyn for?
1: Not to, like, go there, but to perform. And I was nervous to perform.
2: Brooklyn won't tell you.
1: For the crowd, but they showed out. It was dope.
2: If you got dope music, Brooklyn gonna support you.
0: Yeah, yeah. I feel like Brooklyn is really dope because I feel like it don't really matter if you are flashy or whatever you doing. Like they like very honest. They very real.
2: Mm-hmm.
1: Their music is dope.
0: They gonna tell you, and if it's trash, they gonna tell you.
2: And right now, if you talking about the city, in my personal opinion, Brooklyn just got a

0: certain creative space.
1: They got a hustle in them.
0: Yeah, you know what I'm saying?
1: They got a hustle in them.
0: But like, whether any type of genre, hip hop, R&B that you into or whatever, you know me, that's the place to go right now.
1: Yeah.
0: That's the place to go. I'd rather perform in Brooklyn than Manhattan. That's just me.
2: I feel like we
0: probably. So, like, the energy wise, you know what I'm saying?
1: In Brooklyn.
0: You know what I'm saying? For real.
2: But I like that we show that we've done in New York. So, every show has been dope. I had fun. Yeah.
1: Even the ones that was a little dangerous.
2: Yeah, it was definitely
1: dangerous.
0: Yeah.
1: It was dangerous.
0: It gets a little tricky.
2: It definitely was dangerous.
0: It gets a little tricky.
1: It was still lit, though.
0: You know what I'm saying? That's right.
1: It was still lit. I like it because, you know, I'm like, I like to get high, so.
0: You got to get right.
1: Yeah, so I'm like, okay, we got to, and it's like they don't treat us like that. Oh, can we say that on the radio?
0: Just don't curse.
1: I was gonna say okay, because right. This New York is 420 friendly state, right?
0: Yeah, New York is 420.
1: Okay, yeah. So it's just like I just feel like I don't know. I wish Jersey was like that. I feel like I wish Jersey would like, you know what I'm saying? Even with the shows, like it's we don't even have like shows. Like, the shows is not like that, like, mad energy. Like, they come with mad energy, like,
2: yeah.
1: They come with their crowd.
0: Yeah, last time I went to a show in Jersey, it got shot up. I was in Essex County.
2: We don't even go there.
0: Y'all go there.
2: We don't pass there.
0: We'll go
2: down South Jersey, but we don't
0: really. Yeah, yeah, a lot of people don't go there. Yeah, but.
2: Like Maplewood, Newark, Edmonton.
0: I live
2: that area.
0: I'll be out there. Y'all definitely not from that side of town. Is that wrong with that? So now y'all getting the motion, right? Y'all getting the traction. So I see y'all end up getting the interview with Sus One. You know, so what's the experience like pulling up to Power 105 and, you know, your favorite rappers, your favorite R&B artists, your favorite people, period, have been in them chairs, and you get to sit in them chairs, and you get on the airwaves with millions of people listening to you.
2: That was a dope experience. First of all, we was able to be played for like
1: 3 months straight.
2: Yeah, like 3 months straight. Bad guy, like clockwork, so that was dope. Yeah. You know, sometimes you don't even get to catch it, so every time you do get to catch it,
1: We was like waiting up, trying to wait up, like, did somebody catch it tonight?
0: Mm-hmm.
1: We had the group chat, who caught it tonight?
2: Going in there and all of that was, it was a dope
1: It was like experience. So surreal. At first, I feel like it didn't hit me, too.
2: You walked out of there, it was like, oh, shit, we're just supposed to
1: Once he was like walking, I was like, We already walking and we see iHeartRadio. It's serious. I'm like, I'm thinking like, damn, we really
2: at? Yeah, it was dope. It was dope. And we got to go there twice. Because we also had one with M-Eazy.
1: What that means?
2: Yeah,
0: we shout out to M-Eazy. Mm-hmm. You know, always showing love to the indie artists also.
1: Shout out to him, Jersey.
2: We actually was in the same room as the one before, like with Sus One. So we got to actually experience it twice.
0: See, that's both dope. That's a beautiful thing, man. That's definitely a beautiful thing. So it's kind of like, you know, just... It's one thing sitting there, but you say how y'all always waiting up to listen to the song. So describe that feeling when you go ahead and listen to your song getting played on the radio for the first time. Like, what's the thoughts that's going through your head? What's the energy? What's the vibe that you're feeling?
1: Honestly, I'm just wishing I could just blast it. Ooh, I'm sorry. Did I curse?
0: No, you curse. Oh, go ahead.
1: I was about to say, thank you for being real.
0: Yeah.
2: I'm like, it was crazy. It was. I don't even know how to explain it. You just feel like... This is really me playing on the radio station that I actually grew up listening to. I was calling everybody, Grandma, turn to 105.
1: I know you don't listen to that, but go turn it on.
2: Everybody else acknowledging, because then everybody's going to acknowledge those type of moments. So when you post that moment, there's no like...
0: Everybody ain't never coming out to...
2: So it was just dope. It was like, it's just hard to even explain. It was just dope. I was actually riding in the Uber by myself. I'm like, could you blast this?
1: Like, you was getting a crazy experience.
2: Yeah,
1: like,
2: I was like, I literally jumped from a car to the Uber and I got to listen to the interview and everything. It was like,
1: oh yeah, by the way, this is me.
2: Yeah, this is me actually.
0: That's a beautiful experience, man. You know what I'm saying? So like, now, how do y'all establish the relationship with Spazzo? Because I see Spazzo been showing y'all a lot of love also. Shout out to DJ Spazzo.
1: Honestly, shout out to Lizzie Chanel.
0: Oh, shout out to Lizzie. You know what I'm saying?
1: Chanel. She really, like, came onto our team, and she always, like...
0: She was definitely calling plays. Man.
1: Yeah, definitely.
0: Shout out to Lizzie.
1: Yeah, she... Even when the first time we met her, like, she always been, like...
2: Showing us
1: mad love.
0: Mm-hmm.
1: Mad love. Like, always, like... And when we did that show...
2: Putting us on meet, like... Hey, introducing us to people.
1: Get these Yeah, moved out the way.
0: Mm-hmm, like, yeah, that's what they, was he a hustle?
1: Yeah.
0: Was he a hustle? She gonna get the job done.
2: Like, she like, yeah, this is the girls to DJ.
0: Yeah, that's what
2: these the girls.
0: Yeah.
2: We're gonna link
0: and make it happen.
2: It's gonna happen. Yeah. And that's how that happened.
0: Dope. Yeah. Beautiful.
1: And even with Drewski, like, she introduced us to Drewski.
0: Yeah. Mm-hmm.
1: And that's just, like, always, like, now it's just, like, it's crazy to, like, go watch, like, watching him on TV to, like,
2: now
1: me and him, and I'm
0: shaking hands with him, and like, y'all built one together.
2: Excited to see it.
1: Like, we're good. Like, it's, like, mad, like, friendly, like, familiar, yeah. Like, what's up, my boy? Like,
2: yeah.
0: Mm-hmm. So now, you know what I mean? Let's get into the current single that y'all pushing. Tonight. Actually, hold on. Oh, is it the Bed and Breakfast?
2: Breakfast and bed.
0: Yeah, all right.
2: I mean, we pushing all our records.
0: I love that Breakfast and Bed. That Breakfast and Bed off the hood.
2: Yeah, that's like the newest one that we put out.
1: Yeah.
2: That
1: is Breakfast and Bed is the, okay, is the latest thing.
2: But we just had to brought the Tonight back for Valentine's Day. Like,
0: let's get into that Breakfast and Bed. Who produced it? What's the energy behind it? What was the inspiration behind the song?
2: That's messed up because I can't get the producer.
1: I was looking at G like, bless the chef.
0: Bless the chef. Shout out to the manager for getting it right.
2: Yes, he produced
1: the beat. Uh-huh.
2: We work with Leftway, he engineered that.
1: Leftway, if y'all don't know him, he worked with a lot of people. Mm-hmm. Friends
2: he's also a rapper. Him,
1: like, everybody you could. And he's also a dope rapper. Yeah. He could do everything. So
2: versatile. With us, and we came up with that. Mm-hmm.
0: Dope, okay.
1: I feel like we got a great supporting team.
0: I can see.
1: We got a great supporting team. I feel like.
0: And y'all rock with each other.
1: Yeah. Mm-hmm. Everybody who's on our label, we all hitters. Like,
2: everybody got some type of creativity.
1: Yeah. Mm-hmm. Everybody, you know, and if we ever need help, like, it's never no, like, oh, did I? Like, everybody is willing to, like, help each other get to the next level.
0: You know what I'm saying?
1: When we go to each other's shows, we're genuinely happy to be there. Yep. And it's not like biased. Yeah, like, we really genuinely like the music. Mm-hmm. We're really genuinely, like, fans outside of being friends.
0: See,
1: you know? Now, we're not just the friends that's going to tell you, oh, girl, you know, or, boy, that sounds good. Like, if we like, I don't like that.
0: I'm going to translate it for the older people that's listening. They're not no carbon copy group. They actually rock out with each other.
1: Yes, man. You know what I'm saying?
0: Got love for each other.
1: Mm-hmm.
0: If somebody out of pocket, somebody going to say, yeah, well, you out of pocket.
1: We like a real family.
0: It's real genuine.
1: All family entertainment.
0: And that's dope because that's real defined in the industry nowadays. Because, you know, it's a lot of. I ain't gotta tell you, it's a lot of stuff that come with this. A lot of fakeness. It's a lot of stuff. So it's kind of like the fact that y'all building the rapport, and y'all able to come together and as one. That's a beautiful thing. That's a dope thing. Don't lose that.
1: Yeah, I feel like our manager always like really like always told us like even when putting us together like. He never wanted us to never be nothing but ourselves. Mm-hmm. He never wanted us to change nothing about ourselves.
0: And it's working.
1: So it's just like, with that, it is able for us to be like confident in like who he was as people. So,
2: It's definitely easy to do this because it's easy to be yourself.
1: Yeah.
0: It definitely is. You know what I'm saying? It's hard to pretend to be somebody else you're not.
1: Getting caught up in a lot. That's when all the start, you know what I'm saying? You start high and stuff. That's when all that. That's why a lot of stuff is happening now.
0: That's a fact.
1: You know what I'm saying? People trying to hide who they is.
0: And not being organic.
1: Yeah.
2: Right.
0: And you know what? When you're organic, people love you more. That's why every time y'all hit the stage, man, everybody, you know, showing y'all support and they rocking out with y'all.
2: You know
0: what I'm saying?
1: It definitely do be love.
0: Because people, you know what I mean? People, I ain't heard not one bad thing about y'all stage show yet. Everybody say y'all stage show is phenomenal.
1: I'm happy about that because I be stiff. I'll be quick to say it. It makes me feel good for real because it's the presence,
2: it's the vibe, it's the music too. Yeah. It's not the same and it's nice different than what you.
0: It's just good energy, and that's what music needs right now.
1: That's what we trying to bring back, the vibes. Like when you used to be able to listen to a song and really feel something
2: and understand it.
1: Like that's what we trying to bring. You know what I'm saying? Like whether it help you go from. Being angry to healing, or from sad to partying,
0: you touching all emotions.
1: Yeah, we, you know what I'm saying. We get into everything without, you know what I'm saying, being violent or being unreasonable, or whatever. Like everything we talk about is real facts.
0: So let me ask y'all this question: it's still early in the year. We got a long year ahead of us. 2024? What's the vibes? What's the goal? What's the plans for the rest of the year?
1: 2024, putting in the cards that we get a deal.
0: Mm-hmm.
1: The major labels see this.
0: Mm-hmm.
1: Okay.
2: We're going to be still working on music. Mm-hmm. Still dropping music. Visuals.
1: The content. Visuals, too. You didn't point mm-hmm. that. Shows. The visuals is...
2: Yes. Shows. I just got to stay tuned because we always doing something.
0: What's the next visual that's dropping for the people?
2: We got a song called Everything. That's dropping mm-hmm. next month.
0: Copy. All right.
1: Yeah, the nails, the everything.
2: Top of the month. Stay tuned for more details. Yes.
0: Now I see the shirt also. Will y'all be dropping? Are y'all gonna be dropping merch this spring?
1: Yeah, these are new logos.
2: We just changed the logo. All right. So this is the new.
1: These are new.
0: Okay.
1: Logo.
0: There you go.
1: We got them in different colors: crop top, all right. Glossy,
0: okay.
1: Short sleeve.
0: See, that's right.
2: We got all the things rated R.
0: Support. Yeah. Now support. Support the world. Support the movement. Support everything. So is there a website where they could get the everything at right set up yet, or what's going on?
1: It's ratedr.com.
0: Mm-hmm. There you go.
2: And then follow us at It's Rated R Music on Instagram. Yeah.
1: If y'all really look up It's Rated R Music, TikTok, Instagram, YouTube.
2: Linktree in bio.
1: Linktree. Yeah.
0: Simple.
1: Instagram is right there. If y'all don't have Instagram, we got Facebook.
0: Straight to the point.
1: Right? Where you go?
0: They got everything.
1: We got Facebook, right? Yeah, we got Facebook, everything.
0: Google them. Good. You know what I'm saying? For real, for real. All
1: right.
0: Nah, man. Y'all just came with the energy. Y'all came with the dope vibes. I appreciate y'all, man. So,
1: I feel comfortable. You really look like, I swear to God, you really look just like my childhood friend. I swear to God. literally. It's crazy. Oh, I swear. It's crazy. I want to say that. Oh, I'm like, dang, you really look like my friend. Like, I really like, I'm really going to go back home like, bro, I really just met somebody. Look, just like
0: shit, it might be my little brother. Who knows? But nah, for real, I appreciate that. Because you know, on this show, we just appreciate dope talent. You see, I ain't Vlad TV,
1: yeah.
0: I ask a bunch of crazy questions or whatever.
2: Yeah.
0: We for the culture over here. Don't get me wrong.
2: We appreciate
0: you know,
2: that.
0: We love the entertainment at times.
2: Yes. Mm-hmm.
0: But, you know what I mean? It's
1: not
0: about...
1: jumper stuff here.
0: Yeah, exactly. Yeah, nah, we don't do no jumper. Middle finger to Adam 22.
1: Yeah.
0: Two middle fingers. But that's another story for another day.
2: Yeah.
0: But nah, for real, man. We appreciate y'all pulling up. So, you know, before we head out, man, just introduce that breakfast and bread.
2: Okay. All right, so girls, Rated R.
0: Mm-hmm.
2: Make sure y'all go check out that new single that mm-hmm. we got. It's breakfast. Called Breakfast in Bed. Mm-hmm. Out on all platforms.
0: That was played for your ladies, man.
2: Yes, definitely playing for your ladies. Play for yourself, too. I mean,
0: that's right. Yeah, that's right. Get it rocking. Y'all know what it is.
2: Start your day off right.
1: Yeah.
0: We got the Radio R Superstars.
2: Yes, and thank you so much for having us.
0: We appreciate you. Shout out to Lizzie Chanel for, you know what I mean, setting up the play.
2: Shout out to Lizzie Chanel.
0: Y'all know what it is. We live. Yes. Shout out to Paparazzi TV behind the screen. Late Night New York, WHCR 90.3 FM. 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
1: We out.
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3: 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Let's get it. Thank you.

I'm in the limelight, she in the limelight, whatever. 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She says on sight, I say it's on sight, even better. I get the money, we f*** it all together.

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1: Should've won.

0: What's good? 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Shout out to the whole City College family. Shout out to the station manager. Shout out to Kazaya. Shout out to Brother Wally. Shout out to the whole team. Right now, man, we're going to do something different. It's the first time interviewing an actual published author. First time on the show. Yep.
1: Wow.
0: So I appreciate you. Tonya, what's going on now?
1: Thank you.
0: Introduce yourself to the people.
1: Hi, everybody. I'm Toya. Call me Toya. So yeah, like you said, I'm a published author. I have two poetry books, both of them written and published by myself. So pat myself on the back.
0: Definitely. That's a lot of work. Definitely. So now, let's get into the poetry, the spoken word. First of all, what motivated you to even go ahead and start getting into spoken word?
1: So, I feel like I was a rapper. You know, when you're younger, it's like, you know, the talent of writing is like is great because you can do so many things with it. You, short stories, poetry, you know, spoken word, you know, they're different. You know what I mean? Mm-hmm. Rap music, R&B, film, you know, like
0: versatile.
1: Yeah, writing is a very versatile thing. And I feel like I tried rap first, like it came easy to me. And not that that wasn't an avenue for me. It just wasn't an available one.
0: I understand.
1: I still had to write. I still had to, you know, put my thoughts down. You know, sometimes I was in situations where, you know, all I could do was write. Mm-hmm. You know what I mean? Or, you know,
0: that
1: I didn't
0: passion
1: have,
0: was always there.
1: Right. I didn't have access to the studio or, you know, friends who, you know, were interested in those things at that time. But, you know, whatever the situation was, and the passion never left, and you know, wherever there was a pen and a paper at,
0: he was on it.
1: I was on it. You know,
0: that's a big part of your story, and it's cool how you bring that up because people don't understand the trials and tribulations of an indie artist, the hustling up the money for the studio time, man. Trying to book shows, trying to do the, you know, you're doing it basically by yourself,
1: yeah.
0: And it's kind of like, you know, if you don't got the people around you that's really supporting you or whatever, or pushing you toward that situation or whatever, sometimes some, you know, you might get discouraged or you might want to go ahead and say bump it. But in your case, you like, nah, I'm gonna keep on writing because I gotta get this out. So when do you get to the point where you start feeling like, oh, you know what, I could actually go ahead and put this together and actually publish it?
1: I think you get to that point when, you know, sometimes your back is against the wall, and it's like, you know, when you feel like you tried everything, or, you know what I mean, things are not working out for you, and, you know, in another sense, and it's like, you know, I have this here, you know what I mean, I can do something with it, you know what I mean, I may not be in the studio putting this down, but, you know, I put it together, you know, somebody's gonna feel something from this. Somebody's going to, you know what I mean, catch a line, or, you know what I mean, a verse, or, you know, just something that's going to resonate with them.
0: Yes.
1: In a way that's, you know, going to push them forward, because that's basically, you know, even though I might be a little rough around editing, you know, but my, like, my story is not being told to, you know, glorify anything, but to, you know, help other people if I'm able to do that. And so I think that was my ultimate motivation, the thing that pushed me to go forward. It was like, you know, I don't have this gift for a reason.
0: Yeah,
1: like, there's no way someone sits down and writes books and writes, you know, all these things, and it's just like for no reason
0: whatsoever.
1: So
0: it's a part, it sounds like to me, not trying to cut your wisdom off, it's a part of your healing process.
1: Yeah. That part, that part, definitely. And I think I've always been one of those people that wanted to, you know, be that person for someone else. And so you know, if me writing this down is helping me heal, and then, you know, I could give it to you and it's going to help you, then, you know, why
0: you
1: not?
0: All for it. So now let's get into, because a lot of people don't know, and on this show we like to teach, the breakdown of the actual process of writing an actual book.
1: It's easy and it's difficult. So the easy part is writing it down, because if you know you're a writer, you're gonna write down how you feel. You know what I mean? Especially like I wrote my book. Some people, they get help, you know what I mean, from writers. They want to tell their story, but you know, they're not able to, you know, verbalize it in a way where they feel like it's interesting. Mm-hmm. You know, there's nothing wrong with that, you know what I mean? But like I write the stuff myself, so I think writing is the easiest part. As far as having the, you know, the confidence that somebody's going to believe in your story as much as you do, or you know what I mean, the tact to be able to say, you know, this goes here, you know, this should be told in this order, or you know, I want to put this in or leave this out, or you know what I mean, that's where it becomes difficult. But as far as like organizing and saying, you know what, I want to publish a book, once you write it down, and you know, now they have like digital editors, you know, but you know, if you want something to happen, you're gonna make it happen. You know what I mean? So if you need an editor, you might find out today, oh, I wrote the book, now I need an editor. That's your next move. You're gonna go find an editor, someone to edit your book. And then, okay, I need an editor. You know, after I do that, then, you know, which self-publishing company do I want to use? Okay, this one has this, this one has that. This is what works for me. You know what I mean?
0: I understand.
1: You go, and you know, you inquire with them, and then, okay, this costs this amount of money. And then, like you said, there's the hustle. You know what I mean? So it's like, okay, I pay this bill, I have to do that, but, you know, this costs this amount of money. So when am I going to have this amount of money to be able to put up to do this with? And then you go from there. It's not easy, but if you are determined, then
0: you're going to make it happen.
1: You're going to make it happen.
0: So, you know, I appreciate you breaking down that process. So in the mix of the process, I'm pretty sure it might be certain days where you frustrated. You might, well, you know, you ready to pull your hair out. You might be saying, man, I'm over my head. So, like, for those who are watching, like, what were some things that you had to do in order to go ahead and push past those trials or tribulations to go ahead and, you know, accomplish what you accomplished?
1: So, the first thing I want to say is remember the why. Like, like, why am I doing this? I think, you know, whether it's for your children and you feel like, you know, I want to be the best version of myself for my children, or, you know, I want to be the rich aunt, you know, whatever it is, you know, I want to get out the hood, or, you know, whatever your why is, I think that's first and foremost, and that's going to, you know, push you to, you know, go in a direction that you want to go in. So that's the first thing to remember. And then, you know, pray.
0: Yeah.
1: You got to put God first in everything. Facts. You know, whatever Facts. You believe in. You might just believe in the universe. Mm-hmm. That's your God. Or, you know, whatever it is that you believe in. I believe that has to be present in everything you do, because, like, the world is...
0: Yeah.
1: This world is crazy.
0: Especially nowadays, you know.
1: Full of demonic things, demonic people. You know what I mean? Some people, it's not even... Some people, it is intentional. Mm-hmm. You know what I mean? Some people, it's, you know, learn things from their environment. And, you know, some people, it's not intentional. It's just, you know, the way they were brought up or the environments they grew up in. You know what I mean? Being a product of your environment. You know, being raised in a certain kind of home, or, you know what I mean, certain neighborhoods, or,
0: definitely,
1: you know, whatever it is. But you have to protect yourself at the,
0: at the end of the day.
1: You know, sister, brother, I understand, you know, and I respect that that's what you went through. That's where you came from. But, you know, when it comes to me, you know,
0: we gotta move a certain way.
1: We have to move a certain way.
0: Nah, I rock out with that, and I appreciate how the whole breakdown that you just gave us now, man. Because a lot of people sometimes they forget that part of it, you know. So now, in the mix of, you know, putting everything together, when do you see, as far as like, you know, I'm talking about the book now, when do you see like, okay, there's a light at the end of the tunnel. It's about to be lit.
1: I don't know, because, you know, I'm going to be honest with you. Authors, you know, the light at the end of the tunnel, I feel, was like, you know, the accomplishment of saying, you know what, I wanted to write and publish a book, and then, you know, having it to where as you wrote and published the book. You know, the light at the end of the tunnel is not someone buying a million copies of your book, mm-hmm. or, you know what I mean? There are going to be some people that you just swore up and down was going to be there to support you, and they're not even going to show up. Mm-hmm. Yeah. You know what I mean? Like, yeah,
0: that's real.
1: You know, they're not even going to show up. So, you know, I feel like the closer you get to, you know, like they say, the devil's always working.
0: That's a fact.
1: And so, you know, they once 2 steps forward, 10 steps back, two mm-hmm. steps forward, 3 steps back. You know what I mean? And the closer you get to your yes,
0: mm-hmm.
1: that's when you feel like I have the light at the end of the tunnel. You know, like when you have paid the publishing company, and, you know, your editing is done, your illustration is done, and, you know. And that's just with anything. Like, if you're making a rap song, you know what I mean? After you pay for the beat and, you know, you got the publishing rights and, you know what I mean? You went to the studio and they mastered the song and, you know, now you had enough money to pay so they could put it on the radio, or, you know what I mean? Pay your plug. Now. Or now you ready to, oh, I see the light at the end of the tunnel.
0: Mm-hmm.
1: And then after you hit that light, you're going to be looking for another light.
0: Yeah, nah, for real, I respect that. So, describe that feeling, right? Like, I remember, cause, you know, I've been doing music on and off for years, so I remember the first time I made my first song, right? And that, it blew my mind, because it was like the first time I heard myself on the, you know, whatever, and it's just kind of like, oh, that's me, you know what I mean? So, describe that feeling where you finally got that first hardback, and you got to look at your book right there in front of you, and you got to, you know, grab it and read through the pages. What the first time? What's the feeling? What's the?
1: Like, it'd be so hard for me to like read my stuff back. Like, it took me a long time. I used to hear my song on, you know, they'll play it on Spotify, you know, just like playing it. Mm-hmm. I used to fast forward it. Like, it takes a while. You mm-hmm. know why? Because that's real. Mm-hmm. You know what I mean? So, like, that stuff came from your heart. And sometimes it's like recollecting, mm-hmm. you know what I mean, old thoughts and memories, things you know, you wanted to get past. But it's a healing process.
0: Mm-hmm.
1: So when you do finally, you know, get that, like, damn, I did this. Because sometimes you be amazed at the stuff that you can accomplish. Because you saying it to yourself, you know what I mean? And, you know, at some point you start believing it. But when you first start saying it, you don't really, you know what I mean? It's like, there's nothing tangible.
0: Mm-hmm.
1: So I cannot see anything. But, you know, I want to believe this. But then when it really happened, you're like, oh, shit.
0: I actually did this.
1: I actually did this. Mm-hmm. I mean, you know, I'm proud of myself. So, I mean, I had that moment. I think it was after my first book. Yeah. And then, you know, that just gave me motivation.
0: Basically, keep on pushing.
1: What's the name? Tall Glass of City. So, yes, very unique name.
0: Very unique name.
1: Yes. Tall Glass of City.
0: I like that title, though. That's a catchy title.
1: Thank you.
0: I like that title. I do. Now, I hear from a lot of authors that when they want to go for their second book, it's kind of harder because it's kind of like they feel like nothing could top. And these are artists that haven't done, you know, 30, 40, 50 books. They feel like nothing could top that first book or whatever, the euphoria behind that. So when you start on the second book, how's the, you know, what's the process, writing process like? In your mind, you got to top the first one, or you just back to normal?
1: Me? I'm back. I'm not paying my first one.
0: Probably.
1: You know, I get that there's like again, like making music. You know, mm-hmm. you make that first hit song, it's like my next song gotta be a banger. But if you doing stuff from within,
0: mm-hmm.
1: it's like you're not gonna, you know, you are your greatest competition. So yeah, that was great, but I can't say that again. Mm-hmm. So you know what I mean? I have to find, you know, something new to say, and now What I have new to say is just as interesting, or if not even more interesting than what I said before.
0: Exactly.
1: So, you know, yeah, I'm going to compare to that one, you know, make sure, but it's like, this is a separate work of art.
0: Okay, I understand
1: that. It's not the same thing. So, you know, you get one, you might get hot from this one, you might get cold from that one, mm-hmm. you know, it's different. So I like the fact that it's unique, and I don't have to put my books in competition with my other books.
0: I like that too. Called dope. So it's kind of like a. I get what you're coming from. I get what you're saying. So it's. Cause I feel like with writing, every time you go ahead and write, it's a different emotion.
1: That part.
0: Different emotion. And it's kind of like, that's why I felt like I've done ghostwriting work before, but it's kind of hard for me because can't nobody duplicate me.
1: Yeah, right.
0: And I might not be able to duplicate that person because I don't, I mean, I can understand what type of person that person is, but it's just, it has to be some type of emotion
1: right.
0: attached to it or what have you. You know what I'm saying? So it's dope because it's kind of like, you're doing something that is giving people motivation when they go ahead and step out there and take the chance to go ahead and follow up on things and just keep on pushing and accomplish their goals and dreams. So you actually are walking inspiration, whether you realize it or not.
1: I just want to say thank you. I really appreciate that. No, seriously, because I don't be like getting up in the morning like, yo, I'm an inspiration.
0: Uh-huh.
1: mm-hmm. I just be, you know, like, no, regular. Uh-huh. You know what I mean? Like, I want to be the best I can be. I want to mm-hmm. come. Of course, I definitely, especially for the youth, you know what I mean? And, like, even for some adults, we all learn. I feel like if you're not teachable, then, you know, what are you doing for real? I don't care how old you are not too old to learn.
0: I agree.
1: You know what I mean? So, for the youth or for anybody, for that matter, you know, I definitely, you know, don't mind being someone that you look at and say, you know, if she could do it, I could do it.
0: Exactly. And you not take, you know what I mean, and definitely just embrace that. You know, and because at the end of the day, especially in our community, we need that. We need more people. And not just for you, like you said, for the people that's older as well, because sometimes, you know, you might be in your mid late 30s and might get discouraged with certain things, and you might feel like, I can't do this. And then you see somebody that's your comrade, or, you know what I mean, your homegirl, that's like, oh, nah, she writing books, she's doing this, she's doing that. Nah, I'm gonna go ahead and, you know, you sometimes people inspire us and you don't even know who you're inspiring. So, you know, like I said, you just keep on being a walking inspiration.
1: Thank you.
0: Nah, no doubt, for real, for real. So, before we go ahead and head out, of course, plug the products in, but before you plug the products in, all other aspiring authors, what are words of wisdom, the words of inspiration that you could give them?
1: The words of inspiration that I could give all aspiring authors, don't give up, don't stop writing, mm-hmm. Be genuine, be yourself, like, as if your genuinity is writing ratchet hood books. No, seriously, that might be, people read those. So, you know what I mean? That mm-hmm. that's what you're good at. That's what, you know, you genuinely
0: stick
1: do.
0: Stick to your niche.
1: You do that. You write self-help books, or, you know what I mean? Be, stick to your meat. You know what I mean? So season it up. Mm-hmm. You know what I mean?
0: Yeah.
1: And serve it. People gonna eat it like that. You that's know what fact. I mean? So, yeah, just be yourself and don't stop.
0: Nah, I appreciate it, man. Before we go, man, tell them where they can find them products. Because at the end of the day, you know what I mean? Y'all need to support black authors, support women black authors. So tell them where they could go ahead and find those products at so they could buy and support.
1: Hey, everybody. I'm Shatoya. You can find me on Instagram at speak, S-P-E-E-K _. Or you can use my name, Shatoya, S-H-A-T-O-Y-A.
0: Mm-hmm.
1: I have a link tree there where you can find my books, mm-hmm. Tall Glass of City and Closing This Chapter. as well as my music, Run It Back and So Serious. But besides that, the books are both on Amazon. And Tall Glass of City, you can also find in Walmart and Barnes and Noble.
0: There we go. We should get that Walmart money. All right.
1: Don't forget, hit the link in my bio also. Mm-hmm. Scroll over to my page with my beauty products, natural and organic skin and hair care products. Mm-hmm. It definitely works. So, you know, I'm outside.
0: She hustling. She getting it.
1: You know, you guys inspire me to be better, and I just want to inspire you too.
0: And that's what we do over here. We go ahead and we inspire the people, and we're going to keep on inspiring. We appreciate you. And y'all know what it is.
1: It's
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1: This is a WHCR emergency broadcast team alert for listeners in New York City. New York City Emergency Management is urging New Yorkers affected by this weekend's nor'easter to report storm damage and file 311 service requests. The storm brought prolonged strong winds, heavy rain, and coastal flooding across the city from Friday, September 25th through Sunday, September 27th. Winds reached between 28 and 55 miles per hour, while rainfall totals ranged from about 2.5 to nearly 4 inches across the city. Coastal flooding was reported during multiple high tides, with some of the most severe flooding affecting the Rockaways, City Island, and Howard Beach. City Emergency Management says damage reports will help officials understand the storm's impact block by block and assess whether additional disaster assistance may be available. New Yorkers can submit a voluntary damage report through the city's damage reporting portal at reportdamage.nyc.gov. Once again, that website is reportdamage.nyc.gov. Property owners, tenants, business owners, and nonprofit organizations are encouraged to report damage. The information may help the city determine whether to pursue assistance, including possible Small Business Administration disaster loans or other federal support. Submitting a damage report does not replace an insurance claim and does not guarantee financial assistance. Residents should also file a 311 service request for conditions requiring a city response, including fallen trees or branches, basement flooding, sewer backups, street flooding, blocked catch basins, structural concerns, and other storm-related hazards. If a downed power line or fallen tree presents an immediate danger to life or property, call 911. New Yorkers are also reminded to stay away from downed power lines and flooded areas. Treat every downed power line as live. Do not touch it, drive over it, or approach anything it may be touching. After flooding, avoid walking or driving through standing water. Flood water can contain sewage and other contaminants. If your property was damaged, take photographs and videos before beginning cleanup. Keep children and pets away from contaminated areas and do not enter a flooded basement where electrical equipment may be submerged. If your building suffered serious structural damage, consult a New York State licensed engineer or architect before reoccupying the building. Residents experiencing power outages should report them to their utility company and should never use a generator indoors or connect a generator directly to a wall outlet. New Yorkers who have been displaced from their homes can use the city's Back Home Guide for recovery resources. And remember to check on older adults, people with disabilities, and neighbors living in basement apartments or low-lying areas who may need additional assistance. To receive emergency notifications from the city, sign up for Notify NYC by texting Notify NYC to the number 692-692. And of course, for the latest weather information and emergency updates, stay tuned to WHCR 90.3 FM, the voice of Harlem, and the WHCR emergency broadcast team. 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I'm Sanji Lopez, signing off from the WEBT News Desk.

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1: This is a WHCR emergency broadcast team alert for listeners in New York City. New York City Emergency Management is urging New Yorkers affected by this weekend's nor'easter to report storm damage and file 311 service requests. The storm brought prolonged strong winds, heavy rain, and coastal flooding across the city from Friday, September 25th through Sunday, September 27th. Winds reached between 28 and 55 miles per hour, while rainfall totals ranged from about 2.5 to nearly 4 inches across the city. Coastal flooding was reported during multiple high tides, with some of the most severe flooding affecting the Rockaways, City Island, and Howard Beach. City Emergency Management says damage reports will help officials understand the storm's impact block by block and assess whether additional disaster assistance may be available. New Yorkers can submit a voluntary damage report through the city's damage reporting portal at reportdamage.nyc.gov. Once again, that website is reportdamage.nyc.gov. Property owners, tenants, business owners, and nonprofit organizations are encouraged to report damage. The information may help the city determine whether to pursue assistance, including possible Small Business Administration disaster loans or other federal support. Submitting a damage report does not replace an insurance claim and does not guarantee financial assistance. Residents should also file a 311 service request for conditions requiring a city response, including fallen trees or branches, basement flooding, sewer backups, street flooding, blocked catch basins, structural concerns, and other storm-related hazards. If a downed power line or fallen tree presents an immediate danger to life or property, call 911. New Yorkers are also reminded to stay away from downed power lines and flooded areas. Treat every downed power line as live. Do not touch it, drive over it, or approach anything it may be touching. After flooding, avoid walking or driving through standing water. Flood water can contain sewage and other contaminants. If your property was damaged, take photographs and videos before beginning cleanup. Keep children and pets away from contaminated areas and do not enter a flooded basement where electrical equipment may be submerged. If your building suffered serious structural damage, consult a New York State licensed engineer or architect before reoccupying the building. Residents experiencing power outages should report them to their utility company and should never use a generator indoors or connect a generator directly to a wall outlet. New Yorkers who have been displaced from their homes can use the city's Back Home Guide for recovery resources. And remember to check on older adults, people with disabilities, and neighbors living in basement apartments or low-lying areas who may need additional assistance. To receive emergency notifications from the city, sign up for Notify NYC by texting Notify NYC to the number 692-692. And of course, for the latest weather information and emergency updates, stay tuned to WHCR 90.3 FM, the voice of Harlem, and the WHCR emergency broadcast team. 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I'm Sanji Lopez, signing off from the WEBT News Desk.

Welcome, love. How are you today? It's time for you to find some peace and joy and happiness. It's all a choice, and I want you to choose it. So please,

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So relax your mind, because everything is already all right.

0: recording whilst driving or whilst operating machinery. Only listen when you can safely relax and bring your full awareness to your own complete comfort. This is a guided meditation for calm. You can listen to and enjoy anytime you choose. I suggest and recommend this meditation, especially if you are experiencing any symptoms of anxiety, OCD, agitation, depression, or even pain. Or you would really just like some self-caring moments to find a more peaceful presence of calmer mind and calmer body. Hi there, my name is Michael Seely, and I'm so glad you have chosen my voice here to be your meditation's guide. So go ahead now and find your best surroundings to make yourself comfortable wherever you are listening, making sure you are safe and secure enough to remain undisturbed, at least for this next little while. And whenever you are ready, just close your eyes or allow your eyelids to move to a half close as you relax and soften your gaze.
1: 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In this volume, Neville has succeeded in describing how through our imagination and our feelings, we consciously or unconsciously mold outer circumstance in harmony with our inner nature. Here, he has given us a simple formula to realize our desires. 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This recording is a production of the Master Key Society. Copyright 2021, Master Key Society. Of making many books, there is no end. Ecclesiastes, chapter 12, verse 12. He that would perfect himself in any art whatsoever, let him betake himself to the reading of some sure and certain work upon his art many times over. For to read many books upon your art produceth confusion rather than learning. Old saying. Foreword. This book is concerned with the art of realizing your desire. It gives you an account of the mechanism used in the production of the visible world. It is a small book, but not slight. There is a treasure in it, a clearly defined road to the realization of your dreams. Were it possible to carry conviction to another by means of reasoned arguments and detailed instances, this book would be many times its size. It is seldom possible, however, to do so by means of written statements or arguments, since to the suspended judgment it always seems plausible to say that the author was dishonest or deluded, and therefore his evidence was tainted. Consequently, I have purposely omitted

edited all arguments and testimonials and simply challenged the open-minded reader to practice the law of consciousness as revealed in this book. Personal success will prove far more convincing than all the books that could be written on the subject. Neville. Chapter 1. Law and its Operation. The world and all within it is man's conditioned consciousness objectified. Consciousness is the cause as well as the substance of the entire world. So it is to consciousness that we must turn if we would discover the secret of creation. Knowledge of the law of consciousness and the method of operating this law will enable you to accomplish all you desire in life. Armed with a working knowledge of this law, you can build and maintain an ideal world. Consciousness is the one and only reality, not figuratively, but actually. This reality may, for the sake of clarity, be likened unto a stream which is divided into two parts, the conscious and the subconscious. In order to intelligently operate the law of consciousness, it is necessary to understand the relationship between the conscious and the subconscious. The conscious is personal and selective. The subconscious is impersonal and non-selective. The conscious is the realm of effect. The subconscious is the realm of cause. These two aspects are the male and female divisions of consciousness. The conscious is male, the subconscious is female. The conscious generates ideas and impresses these ideas on the subconscious. The subconscious receives ideas and gives form and expression to them. By this law, first conceiving an idea and then impressing the idea conceived on the subconscious, all things evolve out of consciousness. And without this sequence, there is not anything made that is made. The conscious impresses the subconscious, while the subconscious expresses all that is impressed upon it. The subconscious does not originate ideas, but accepts as true those which the conscious mind feels to be true, and, in a way known only to itself, objectifies the accepted ideas. Therefore, through his power to imagine and feel, and his freedom to choose the idea he will entertain, man has control over creation. Control of the subconscious is accomplished through control of your ideas and feelings. The mechanism of creation is hidden in the very depth of the subconscious, the female aspect, or womb, of creation. The subconscious transcends reason and is independent of induction. It contemplates a feeling as a fact existing within itself, and on this assumption proceeds to give expression to it. The creative process begins with an idea, and its cycle runs its course as a feeling, and ends in a volition to act. Ideas are impressed on the subconscious through the medium of feeling. No idea can be impressed on the subconscious until it is felt, but once felt, be it good, bad, or indifferent, it must be expressed. Feeling is the one and only medium through which ideas are conveyed to the subconscious. Therefore, the man who does not control his feeling may easily impress the subconscious with undesirable states. By control of feeling is not meant restraint or suppression of your feeling, but rather the disciplining of self to imagine and entertain only such feeling as contributes to your happiness. Control of your feeling is all important to a full and happy life. Never entertain an undesirable feeling, nor think sympathetically about wrong in any shape or form. Do not dwell on the imperfection of yourself or others. To do so is to impress the subconscious with these limitations. What you do not want done unto you, do not feel that it is done unto you or another. This is the whole law of a full and happy life. Everything else is commentary. Every feeling makes a subconscious impression, and, unless it is counteracted by a more powerful feeling of an opposite nature, must be expressed. The dominant of two feelings is the one expressed. I am healthy
is a stronger feeling than I will be healthy. To feel I will be is to confess I am not. I am is stronger than I am not. What you feel you are always dominates what you feel you would like to be. Therefore, to be realized, the wish must be felt as a state that is, rather than a state that is not. Sensation precedes manifestation and is the foundation upon which all manifestation rests. Be careful of your moods and feelings, for there is an unbroken connection between your feelings and your visible world. Your body is an emotional filter and bears the unmistakable marks of your prevalent emotions. Emotional disturbances, especially suppressed emotions, are the causes of all disease. To feel intensely about a wrong without voicing or expressing that feeling is the beginning of disease, dis-ease, in both body and environment. Do not entertain the feeling of regret or failure for frustration or detachment from your objective results in disease. Think feelingly only of the state you desire to realize. Feeling the reality of the state sought and living and acting on that conviction is the way of all seeming miracles. All changes of expression are brought about through a change of feeling. A change of feeling is a change of destiny. All creation occurs in the domain of the subconscious. What you must acquire, then, is a reflective control of the operation of the subconscious, that is, control of your ideas and feelings. Chance or accident is not responsible for the things that happen to you, nor is predestined fate the author of your fortune or misfortune. Your subconscious impressions determine the conditions of your world. The subconscious is not selective. It is impersonal and no respecter of persons. The subconscious is not concerned with the truth or falsity of your feeling. It always accepts as true that which you feel to be true. Feeling is the assent of the subconscious to the truth of that which is declared to be true. Because of this quality of the subconscious, there is nothing impossible to man. Whatever the mind of man can conceive and feel as true, the subconscious can and must objectify. Your feelings create the pattern from which your world is fashioned, and a change of feeling is a change of pattern. The subconscious never fails to express that which has been impressed upon it. The moment it receives an impression, it begins to work out the ways of its expression. It accepts the feeling impressed upon it, your feeling, as a fact existing within itself, and immediately sets about to produce in the outer or objective world the exact likeness of that feeling. The subconscious never alters the accepted beliefs of man. It outpictures them to the last detail, whether or not they are beneficial. To impress the subconscious with the desirable state, you must assume the feeling that would be yours had you already realized your wish. In defining your objective, you must be concerned only with the objective itself. The manner of expression or the difficulties involved are not to be considered by you. To think feelingly on any state impresses it on the subconscious. Therefore, if you dwell on difficulties, barriers, or delay, the subconscious, by its very non-selective nature, accepts the feeling of difficulties and obstacles as your request and proceeds to produce them in your outer world. The subconscious is the womb of creation. It receives the idea unto itself through the feelings of man. It never changes the idea received, but always gives it form. Hence, the subconscious outpictures the idea in the image and likeness of the feeling received. To feel a state as hopeless or impossible is to impress the subconscious with the idea of failure. Although the subconscious faithfully serves man, it must not be inferred that the relation is that of a servant to a master as was anciently conceived. The ancient prophets called it the slave and servant of man.
St. Paul personified it as a woman and said, "The woman should be subject to man in everything." The subconscious does serve man and faithfully gives form to his feelings. However, the subconscious has a distinct distaste for compulsion and responds to persuasion rather than to command. Consequently, it resembles the beloved wife more than the servant. The husband is head of the wife, Ephesians chapter 5, may not be true of man and woman in their earthly relationship, but it is true of the conscious and the subconscious, or the male and female aspects of consciousness. The mystery to which Paul referred when he wrote, "This is a great mystery. He that loveth his wife loveth himself, and they two shall be one flesh," is simply the mystery of consciousness. Consciousness is really one and undivided, but for creation's sake it appears to be divided into two. The conscious, objective, or male aspect truly is the head and dominates the subconscious, subjective, or female aspect. However, this leadership is not that of the tyrant, but of the lover. So by assuming the feeling that would be yours were you already in possession of your objective, the subconscious is moved to build the exact likeness of your assumption. Your desires are not subconsciously accepted until you assume the feeling of their reality, for only through feeling is an idea subconsciously accepted, and only through this subconscious acceptance is it ever expressed. It is easier to ascribe your feeling to events in the world than to admit that the conditions of the world reflect your feeling. However, it is eternally true that the outside mirrors the inside. As within, so without. A man can receive nothing unless it is given him from heaven. And the kingdom of heaven is within you. Nothing comes from without. All things come from within, from the subconscious. It is impossible for you to see other than the contents of your consciousness. Your world in its every detail is your consciousness objectified. Objective states bear witness of subconscious impressions. A change of impression results in a change of expression. The subconscious accepts as true that which you feel as true, and because creation is the result of subconscious impressions, you, by your feeling, determine creation. You are already that which you want to be, and your refusal to believe this is the only reason you do not see it. To seek on the outside for that which you do not feel you are is to seek in vain, for we never find that which we want. We find only that which we are. In short, you express and have only that which you are conscious of being or possessing. To him that hath it is given. Denying the evidence of the senses and appropriating the feeling of the wish fulfilled is the way to the realization of your desire. Mastery of self-control of your thoughts and feelings is your highest achievement. However, until perfect self-control is attained, so that, in spite of appearances, you feel all that you want to feel, use sleep and prayer to aid you in realizing your desired states. These are the two gateways into the subconscious. Chapter 2. Sleep. Sleep, the life that occupies one-third of our stay on Earth, is the natural door into the subconscious. So it is with sleep that we are now concerned. The conscious two-thirds of our life on Earth is measured by the degree of attention we give sleep. Our understanding of and delight in what sleep has to bestow will cause us, night after night, to set out for it as though we were keeping an appointment with a lover. In a dream, in a vision of the night, when deep sleep falleth upon men, in slumbering upon the bed, then he openeth the ears of men and sealeth their instruction. Job chapter 33. It is in sleep and in prayer, a state akin to sleep, that man enters the subconscious to make his impressions and receive his instructions.
In these states, the conscious and subconscious are creatively joined. The male and female become one flesh. Sleep is the time when the male or conscious mind turns from the world of sense to seek its lover or subconscious self. The subconscious, unlike the woman of the world who marries her husband to change him, has no desire to change the conscious waking state, but loves it as it is and faithfully reproduces its likeness in the outer world of form. The conditions and events of your life are your children formed from the molds of your subconscious impressions in sleep. They are made in the image and likeness of your innermost feeling that they may reveal you to yourself. As in heaven, so on earth. As in the subconscious, so on earth. Whatever you have in consciousness as you go to sleep is the measure of your expression in the waking two-thirds of your life on earth. Nothing stops you from realizing your objective, save your failure to feel that you are already that which you wish to be, or that you are already in possession of the thing sought. Your subconscious gives form to your desires only when you feel your wish fulfilled. The unconsciousness of sleep is the normal state of the subconscious. Because all things come from within yourself, and your conception of yourself determines that which comes, you should always feel the wish fulfilled before you drop off to sleep. You never draw out of the deep of yourself that which you want. You always draw that which you are, and you are that which you feel yourself to be, as well as that which you feel as true of others. To be realized, then, the wish must be resolved into the feeling of being or having or witnessing the state sought. This is accomplished by assuming the feeling of the wish fulfilled. The feeling which comes in response to the question, "How would I feel were my wish realized?" is the feeling which should monopolize and immobilize your attention as you relax into sleep. You must be in the consciousness of being or having that which you want to be or to have before you drop off to sleep. Once asleep, man has no freedom of choice. His entire slumber is dominated by his last waking concept of self. It follows, therefore, that he should always assume the feeling of accomplishment and satisfaction before he retires in sleep. Come before me with singing and thanksgiving. Enter into his gates with thanksgiving and into his courts with praise. Your mood prior to sleep defines your state of consciousness as you enter into the presence of your everlasting lover, the subconscious. She sees you exactly as you feel yourself to be. If, as you prepare for sleep, you assume and maintain the consciousness of success by feeling, "I am successful," you must be successful. Lie flat on your back with your head on a level with your body. Feel as you would were you in possession of your wish, and quietly relax into unconsciousness. He that keepeth Israel shall neither slumber nor sleep. Nevertheless, he giveth his beloved sleep. The subconscious never sleeps. Sleep is the door through which the conscious waking mind passes to be creatively joined to the subconscious. Sleep conceals the creative act, while the objective world reveals it. In sleep, man impresses the subconscious with his conception of himself. What more beautiful description of this romance of the conscious and subconscious is there than that told in the Song of Solomon? By night on my bed I sought him whom my soul loveth. I found him whom my soul loveth. I held him, and I would not let him go, until I had brought him into my mother's house and into the chamber of her that conceived me. Preparing to sleep, you feel yourself into the state of the answered wish, and then relax into unconsciousness. Your realized wish is he whom you seek. By night, on your bed, you seek the feeling of the wish fulfilled, that you may take it with you into the chamber of her that conceived you, into sleep, or the subconscious which gave you form, that this wish also may be given expression.
This is the way to discover and conduct your wishes into the subconscious. Feel yourself in the state of the realized wish and quietly drop off to sleep. Night after night, you should assume the feeling of being, having, and witnessing that which you seek to be, possess, and see manifested. Never go to sleep feeling discouraged or dissatisfied. Never sleep in the consciousness of failure. Your subconscious, whose natural state is sleep, sees you as you believe yourself to be. And whether it be good, bad, or indifferent, the subconscious will faithfully embody your belief. As you feel, so do you impress her. And she, the perfect lover, gives form to these impressions and outpictures them as the children of her beloved. Thou art all fair, my love. There is no spot in thee, is the attitude of mind to adopt before dropping off to sleep. Disregard appearances and feel that things are as you wish them to be, for he calleth things that are not seen as though they were, and the unseen becomes seen. To assume the feeling of satisfaction is to call conditions into being which will mirror satisfaction. Signs follow, they do not precede. Proof that you are will follow the consciousness that you are. It will not precede it. You are an eternal dreamer, dreaming non-eternal dreams. Your dreams take form as you assume the feeling of their reality. Do not limit yourself to the past. Knowing that nothing is impossible to consciousness, begin to imagine states beyond the experiences of the past. Whatever the mind of man can imagine, man can realize. All objective, visible states were first subjective, invisible states, and you called them into visible by assuming the feeling of their reality. The creative process is first imagining and then believing the state imagined. Always imagine and expect the best. The world cannot change until you change your conception of it. As within, so without. Nations, as well as people, are only what you believe them to be. No matter what the problem is, no matter where it is, no matter whom it concerns, you have no one to change but yourself. And you have neither opponent nor helper in bringing about the change within yourself. You have nothing to do but convince yourself of the truth of that which you desire to see manifested. As soon as you succeed in convincing yourself of the reality of the state sought, results follow to confirm your fixed belief. You never suggest to another the state which you desire to see him express. Instead, you convince yourself that he is already that which you desire him to be. Realization of your wish is accomplished by assuming the feeling of the wish fulfilled. You cannot fail unless you fail to convince yourself of the reality of your wish. A change of belief is confirmed by a change of expression. Every night, as you drop off to sleep, feel satisfied and spotless, for your subjective lover always forms the objective world in the image and likeness of your conception of it, the conception defined by your feeling. The waking two-thirds of your life on earth ever corroborates or bears witness to your subconscious impressions. The actions and events of the day are effects. They are not causes. Free will is only freedom of choice. Choose ye this day whom ye shall serve is your freedom to choose the kind of mood you assume. But the expression of the mood is the secret of the subconscious. The subconscious receives impressions only through the feelings of man, and, in a way known only to itself, gives these impressions form and expression. The actions of man are determined by his subconscious impressions. His illusion of free will, his belief in freedom of action, is but ignorance of the causes which make him act. He thinks himself free, because he has forgotten the link between himself and the event. Man awake is under compulsion to express his subconscious impressions.
If in the past he unwisely impressed himself, then let him begin to change his thought and feeling, for only as he does so will he change his world. Do not waste one moment in regret, for to think feelingly of the mistakes of the past is to reinfect yourself. Let the dead bury the dead. Turn from appearances and assume the feeling that would be yours were you already the one you wish to be. Feeling a state produces that state. The part you play on the world stage is determined by your conception of yourself. By feeling your wish fulfilled and quietly relaxing into sleep, you cast yourself in a star role to be played on Earth tomorrow. And, while asleep, you're rehearsed and instructed in your part. The acceptance of the end automatically wills the means of realization. Make no mistake about this. If, as you prepare for sleep, you do not consciously feel yourself into the state of the answered wish, then you will take with you into the chamber of her who conceived you the sum total of the reactions and feelings of the waking day. And while asleep, you will be instructed in the manner in which they will be expressed tomorrow. You will rise believing that you are a free agent, not realizing that every action and event of the day is predetermined by your concept of self as you fell asleep. Your only freedom, then, is your freedom of reaction. You are free to choose how you feel and react to the day's drama, but the drama, the actions, events, and circumstances of the day have already been determined. Unless you consciously and purposely define the attitude of mind with which you go to sleep, you unconsciously go to sleep in the composite attitude of mind made up of all feelings and reactions of the day. Every reaction makes a subconscious impression, and, unless counteracted by an opposite and more dominant feeling, is the cause of future action. Ideas enveloped in feeling are creative actions. Use your divine right wisely. Through your ability to think and feel, you have dominion over all creation. While you are awake, you are a gardener selecting seed for your garden. But except a corn of wheat fall into the ground and die, it abideth alone. But if it die, it bringeth forth much fruit. Your conception of yourself as you fall asleep is the seed you drop into the ground of the subconscious. Dropping off to sleep feeling satisfied and happy compels conditions and events to appear in your world which confirm these attitudes of mind. Sleep is the door into heaven. What you take in as a feeling, you bring out as a condition, action, or object in space. So sleep in the feeling of the wish fulfilled. As in consciousness, so on earth. Chapter 3. Prayer. Prayer, like sleep, is also an entrance into the subconscious. When you pray, enter into your closet, and when you have shut your door, pray to your Father, which is in secret, and your Father, which is in secret, shall reward you openly. Prayer is an illusion of sleep which diminishes the impression of the outer world and renders the mind more receptive to suggestion from within. The mind in prayer is in a state of relaxation and receptivity akin to the feeling attained just before dropping off to sleep. Prayer is not so much what you ask for as how you prepare for its reception. Whatsoever things ye desire, when ye pray, believe that you have received them, and ye shall have them. The only condition required is that you believe that your prayers are already realized. Your prayer must be answered if you assume the feeling that would be yours were you already in possession of your objective. The moment you accept the wish as an accomplished fact, the subconscious finds means for its realization. To pray successfully, then, you must yield to the wish, that is, feel the wish fulfilled. The perfectly disciplined man is always in tune with the wish as an accomplished fact.
He knows that consciousness is the one and only reality, that ideas and feelings are facts of consciousness and are as real as objects in space. Therefore, he never entertains a feeling which does not contribute to his happiness, for feelings are the causes of the actions and circumstances of his life. On the other hand, the undisciplined man finds it difficult to believe that which is denied by the senses, and usually accepts or rejects solely on appearances of the senses. Because of this tendency to rely on the evidence of the senses, it is necessary to shut them out before starting to pray, before attempting to feel that which they deny. Whenever you are in this state of mind, "I should like to, but I cannot," the harder you try, the less you are able to yield to the wish. You never attract that which you want, but always attract that which you are conscious of being. Prayer is the art of assuming the feeling of being and having that which you want. When the senses confirm the absence of your wish, all conscious effort to counteract the suggestion is futile and tends to intensify the suggestion. Prayer is the art of yielding to the wish and not the forcing of the wish. Whenever your feeling is in conflict with your wish, feeling will be the victor. The dominant feeling invariably expresses itself. Prayer must be without effort. In attempting to fix an attitude of mind which is denied by the senses, effort is fatal. To yield successfully to the wish as an accomplished fact, you must create a passive state, a kind of reverie or meditative reflection similar to the feeling which precedes sleep. In such a relaxed state, the mind is turned from the objective world and easily senses the reality of a subjective state. It is a state in which you are conscious and quite able to move or open your eyes, but have no desire to do so. An easy way to create this passive state is to relax in a comfortable chair or on a bed. If on a bed, lie flat on your back with your head on a level with your body, close the eyes, and imagine that you are sleepy. Feel, "I am sleepy, so sleepy, so very sleepy." In a little while, a faraway feeling accompanied by a general lassitude and loss of all desire to move envelops you. You feel a pleasant, comfortable rest, and not inclined to alter your position, although under other circumstances you would not be at all comfortable. When this passive state is reached, imagine that you have realized your wish, not how it was realized, but simply the wish fulfilled. Imagine in picture form what you desire to achieve in life. Then feel yourself as having already achieved it. Thoughts produce tiny little speech movements, which may be heard in the passive state of prayer as pronouncements from without. However, this degree of passivity is not essential to the realization of your prayers. All that is necessary is to create a passive state and feel the wish fulfilled. All you can possibly need or desire is already yours. You need no helper to give it to you. It is yours now. Call your desires into being by imagining and feeling your wish fulfilled. As the end is accepted, you become totally indifferent as to possible failure, for acceptance of the end wills the means to that end. When you emerge from the moment of prayer, it is as though you were shown the happy and successful end of a play, although you were not shown how that end was achieved. However, having witnessed the end, regardless of any anticlimactic sequence, you remain calm and secure in the knowledge that the end has been perfectly defined. Chapter 4. Spirit Feeling. "Not by might nor by power, but by my spirit, saith the Lord of hosts." Get into the spirit of the state desired by assuming the feeling that would be yours were you already the one you want to be. As you capture the feeling of the state sought, you are relieved of all effort to make it so, for it is already so.
there is a definite feeling associated with every idea in the mind of man. Capture the feeling associated with your realized wish by assuming the feeling that would be yours were you already in possession of the thing you desire, and your wish will objectify itself. Faith is feeling. According to your faith, feeling, be it unto you. You never attract that which you want, but always that which you are. As a man is, so does he see. To him that hath it shall be given, and to him that hath not, it shall be taken away. That which you feel yourself to be, you are, and you are given that which you are. So assume the feeling that would be yours were you already in possession of your wish, and your wish must be realized. So God created man in his own image. In the image of God created he him. Let this mind be in you, which was also in Christ Jesus, who being in the form of God, thought it not robbery to be equal with God. You are that which you believe yourself to be. Instead of believing in God or in Jesus, believe you are God or you are Jesus. He that believeth on me, the works that I do, shall he do also. Should be, he that believes as I believe, the works that I do, shall he do also. Jesus found it not strange to do the works of God, because he believed himself to be God. I and my Father are one. It is natural to do the works of the one you believe yourself to be, so live in the feeling of being the one you want to be, and that you shall be. When a man believes in the value of the advice given him and applies it, he establishes within himself the reality of success.

0: So, I want to talk to you this morning about this whole spiritual rebirth thing and stepping into your power. And the way I want to explain it to you this morning is the seven segments of self-love. Because if you want to be born again, spiritually, intellectually, financially, if you want to be born again, you've got to learn to love yourself. And there's some elements to it. There's some elements to it. And I'm giving you those elements so that you can start working with them and understand where you're off. Because once you recognize where you're off, you know what to take to the Creator and ask to be reborn. The seven segments of self-love are self-respect, self-growth, self-kindness, self-awareness, self-care, self-exploration, and self-esteem. Okay? Rebirthing through self-love. Why? Because yourself is the God in you. S, capital S. Self-awareness, my beloveds. Self-awareness, my beloveds, is the ability to recognize who you are and how you are being in your life and in the world, and how you allow the world to reinforce you. Self-awareness. Self-awareness. Some of us are so self-unaware. We have no self-awareness. We think everything is happening to us, and we think we have to make everything happen. Self-awareness, the ability to recognize who you are, how you be in the world, and how you influence the world, and how you allow the world to influence you. Self-awareness is your ability to hold yourself accountable for your thoughts, your feelings, your behaviors, not your past, not your mama, not your ex, not your baby daddy, not your baby mama, not the white people, not the black people. Self-awareness says I'm holding myself accountable for everything I think. I'm going to give you the list. We're in self-awareness. I'm responsible for everything I think, everything I say, everything I do. I'm creating moment by moment. I take my thoughts, I fuel them with feelings, and that's how I create. Self-awareness. How are you creating your life? Are you holding yourself accountable for how you be in the world? How you be in the world? Are you being powerful? Are you being victimized? Are you being conscious? Are you just being complacent? How are you being? Self-awareness. Write that down. Because if you want to be reborn, and if you're willing to surrender yourself to the Creator, the God of your understanding, be it Jesus, Buddha, Allah, don't matter to me who it is. When you surrender and you ask, I want to be reborn, oh, you're going to become aware. Okay? So I'm just trying to give you a leg up. Don't go to God and ask to be reborn, thinking because your daddy left you, you were born by the river in a little tent. No. Oh, you're going to get aware. That is the first segment of self-love. And in order to be self-aware, you got to be willing to do some self-exploration. That's the second segment. Explore yourself. Explore your thoughts. Explore your likes, your dislikes. I asked somebody today, what is your favorite color? They couldn't even tell me. Oh, I kind of like black, and black ain't a color. It's not. There's seven colors. Look them up. Black is not one of them. You can use black, but it's not a color. Okay? Have the courage to learn about yourself in order to improve yourself. Self-awareness is one. Self-exploration. Why don't you like Oprah? I'm just saying. I'm just using Oprah. Why do you do the things you do? Why don't you do the things that you don't do? What are you telling yourself about your power and your ability? Self-awareness, self-exploration. I'm giving you the seven segments of self-love so that you can begin to prepare yourself to ask to be spiritually reborn. All right? The next one, self-care. Hello? what it is that you do to take time out of your life for you. Self-care. Self-care. You've got to take care of yourself. And that doesn't mean just going to get your nails done and your feet done. Sometimes how are you feeding your mind? How are you nurturing your heart? How are you caring for your body? You know, everybody knows, or everybody in my village knows, that I am a Joe Malone fanatic. Joe Malone is a British a company, and they make body oils and creams and stuff, and it's expensive as all get out. So every birthday, every Christmas, I say to people, when they say, what you want? I say, Joe Malone. Why? Because I love putting different, I put it on, my neck, I put it on my feet, I put it everywhere. I mean, ooh, that's one smell. Ooh, that's another smell. Ooh, that's another smell. That's how I take care of myself. I can take an hour putting all the 55 different Joe Malone products on my body. So I have so much. You know, and because people, sometimes my God kids, they get together, three or four of them, and they'll buy me one, or okay. How are you taking care of yourself? Yesterday, I went to the supermarket, and they had Häagen-Dazs coffee ice cream bars on sale, and I bought them. Now, I know I can't eat them every day, but in those times when I'm just feeling ugly, I go and get me an ice cream bar. That's self-care. And I live alone, so I can manage the gas. I live alone. Ain't nobody in here. I can poop and toot all I want to. But I'm not going to deny myself the pleasure of an ice cream bar because it gives me gas. Okay? But I just don't do it all the time. Self-awareness, self-exploration, self-care, okay? Self-esteem. I talked about this in a spiritual spa. How you see yourself and hold yourself within yourself. How do you see yourself and hold yourself within yourself, regardless of what anybody else is saying? Self-esteem does not come from what you accomplish. It's about how you see yourself and hold yourself. I'm depressed. I'm kind, I'm a single mom, I'm all alone, nobody loves me, I'm doing it, but that's what's going to happen. And if you want to be reborn, you got to start holding yourself as a divine expression of the Most High. You got to start holding yourself within yourself as a powerful individual with the capacity to create whatever it is you desire that's good for you in the world. Self-esteem, how you see yourself and hold yourself within yourself, regardless of what anybody thinks. Self-esteem, self-awareness, self-exploration, self-care, self-esteem. These are the things that being reborn spiritually are going to anchor and strengthen in you. So I want you to have a good start, okay? Self-kindness. Come on, somebody. Are you your own best friend? Can you take care? Can you be kind to you? We will beat ourselves up for the things that we don't do, haven't done, the conditions of our lives, but it goes back to what the reading says. What the reading said this morning, we really think that we're separate from God and we have to do this on our own, and we treat ourselves horribly. We betray ourselves. We make promises to ourselves that we don't keep. We berate ourselves when we make a mistake. We don't take our kind to ourselves, and then we can't figure out why the people in our lives treat us like poop. Self-kindness. Just be nice to yourself. What do you say to yourself when you wake up in the morning? And even when you make a mistake, do you say, okay, that didn't work. Let me try something else. Okay? Self-awareness, self-exploration, self-care, self-esteem, and self-kindness. I'm giving you the seven segments of self-love that are going to be incorporated into your spiritual rebirth. All right? When you get yourself ready and say, here I am, Lord. Take me. Mm-hmm. And you make your relationship with your creator your number one top priority, everything you do first in your life. These are the things that are you got to look at. Okay? That's all I'm telling you. Self-respect. self-respect. This means that you stand with, in, and for what matters to you. What do you value? What do you value? See, we think self-respect is about what people say to us and how they say speak to us. And No. Self-respect means what do you value? And how do you stand for what you value? You have to set the standard for how people treat you, how they speak to you, how they approach you. Do you respect yourself enough to stand for your values, you know? See, for me, I have to promote my values. And one of the ways that you practice self-respect is by having clear boundaries. You got to have clear boundaries. You have to let people know what it is that, this isn't a book, beloved. These are the 7 segments of self-love. I'm just telling you the elements of your spiritual rebirth. There's no book for this. I'm sorry. I'm just telling you what I've learned, okay? Somebody said, know your value, get off the clearance table.
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0: it's urging New Yorkers affected by this weekend's nor'easter to report storm damage and file 311 service requests. The storm brought prolonged strong winds, heavy rain, and coastal flooding across the city from Friday, September 25th through Sunday, September 27th. Winds reached between 28 and 55.
1: Chief Apostle Emmanuel Lee Coburn right here. Amen. Praise God. God bless every one of you. Amen. And to God be the glory. Amen. Praise God for everything that he is doing. David said, I bless the Lord at all times. And it's his praises that shall continually be in my mouth. Amen. Praise God. Amen. And we thank God for what God is doing. Amen. He brought us all from a mighty, mighty long way. Amen. Praise God. Amen. Mighty, mighty, mighty long way. If it had not been for the Lord who was on our side, we couldn't be where we are today. And so we say thank you, God, for what he is doing and for what he is going to do. Amen. The best is still yet to come. The best is still yet to come. We just thank God. We're going to have some words from their sponsors, and then we're going to move on with the show on this morning. Amen. To God be the glory for everything that he is doing. Amen. Right here at WACR 90.3 FM, the voice of Harlem. Amen.
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3: Texting while driving is dangerous. The driver who is texting is distracted, putting himself, pedestrians, and other drivers at risk. Statistics show that 25% of all car accidents, or 1 million car crashes a year, involve a distracted driver. In 2012, 3,500 people were killed and 400,000 were injured due to distracted drivers. It never makes sense to read and text while driving. So if it's an emergency that you have to make a phone call, in some cars, you can pair the car's Bluetooth with your cell phone and keep your hands free. So please, for the safety of you and everyone around you, keep your eyes on the road and not on your phone.

0: U.S. Department of Health and Human Services.
1: 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According to the CDC, in 2015, 10,265 people died in alcohol-impaired driving crashes. This accounts for nearly one-third of all traffic-related deaths in the United States. Driving is a privilege, and New York lawmakers have enacted strong measures to deter and penalize those who drive under the influence of alcohol. 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
2: 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You'll get where you're going much faster. Come. Let us.

All right, I bless the Lord at all times, and his praises shall continually be in my mouth. You're listening to the Early Morning Worship Show with your Executive Chief Apostle, Emmanuel Coleman, right here at WHCR 90.3 FM, the voice of Harlem. Emmanuel, God is with us. Amen. The late Elder Norman Hudson's right here, Emmanuel, y'all.

All right, we're blessed. We're blessed. One more Thursday morning, the first morning of this brand new month, the month of October, y'all. And happy birthday to all of you October people. Amen. God bless you. Amen. Pray that you have many, many, many more. So this is the month of October, and September is gone. The number 9 month is gone. We're in the 10th month, amen, of the year. And we want to thank God for his goodness and his mercy to allow us to see a brand new month, brand new day. Amen. Great is thy faithfulness. All I have ever needed, your hands have provided. Amen. Again, God bless all of you that are on the way to work, you that are already on the job. Amen. God bless you, y'all that are still yet traveling. And maybe some of you may have the day off today, but God bless you. Amen. We thank God for you. All right. Good morning again to Ms. Keziah Globe, Ms. Angela Harden, and Ms. Tina Dixon. God bless you, Tina. And also, we want to say good morning. To Miss Virginia Cotton, who celebrated last Saturday at the Tabernacle of Deliverance. And while I'm on that, thank you. God bless Tabernacle and Overseer Joseph T. Bright, Mother Ruth, and Sister Mama D. God bless all of you. And we thank God for Pastor Brown and all of those that showed up. Brother Jeffrey Sherrills, good morning. Deacon Hallgrove, and some of you we've seen from New Zionier, God bless y'all, that showed up to celebrate with Miss Virginia Cotton and so many others. Miss Vanderpool, good morning to you. Amen. Miss Evie St. Clair, amen. Brother Doug, amen. And I'll be cutting the lights on in a few. Amen. But nevertheless, we thank God. And to all of you that came out, I mean, Mother Ruth Kocher, God bless you. Amen. Shouting you out today. Amen. Sister Sheila, amen. Shouting you out. Amen. The Barnes family, amen, God bless you. The Cruz family, shouting y'all out today. All of those that may be listening from Community Second, good morning to you. Amen. Elder James, amen. Apostle Archer, Sister Davis. All of you, we appreciate y'all. Amen. We're just excited about the Lord and what he's getting ready to do. Minister Corey, amen. Hopefully you had a chance to tune in. Amen. Praise God. We thank God for you. Amen. Praise God. I'm going to look it up right now. And to all my friends from the Church of God in Christ, Dr. Tatiana, Missionary Adrena Coleman, God bless you. We shout you out today. Amen. Praise God. Also, Missionary Sharon Coleman, God bless you. And to nieces and nephews, God bless all of you. My brother Timothy, amen. God bless you today. Amen. And we want to thank God for Brother John and Sister Angel and Dr. Marie Wright, Evander Sally Gates, the I Am the Way family. Amen. With the Libermans, we pray for them. Amen. And again, the Sav family, we know that Dr. Sav went home to be with the Lord, and we pray for his family. Amen. So many things happened since the last time we was here at the studio, but we pray that God would strengthen our families. You know, things happen, people come and people go, and you know, but still blessed be the name of the Lord. As David said, the Lord, as Job said, the Lord giveth and the Lord taketh away. Amen. And so we just want to give God praise.

in whatever he does. Amen. God bless you, Elder Grant, and we Trustee Peppers, we shouting you out this morning. God bless you, Sister Jackie from Virginia, Sister Desiree, still praying for your recovery, and from Buffalo, God bless you. Amen. Praise God. Vandalist Cardwell, we still shouting you out. Amen. Praise the Lord. Brother Larry Love. Brother Larry Love, Lady Love, God bless y'all. Today, Amen. Praise God. Sister Louise Davis, we shouting you out today. Amen. Dr. Aaron Brown, amen, praise God. And he was in the Wilkes-Barre Scranton area. And to those that might be still listening to us from Wilkes-Barre Scranton area, Pennsylvania, even though he's back in Brooklyn, we thank God for you. If you're still listening, we're just shouting you guys out. Pastor Felicia Davis, of course, and also Pastor Booker, amen, and Reverend Deacon Wade. And thank you, Reverend Wade, for the powerful message, amen, that you ministered to us on, and we thank God for that. Amen. And also we want to thank Sister Marcy and praise God, Daniel and Tala and her daughters. And we thank God for all of you. Amen. Praise God. Also, we want to thank our Elder Tanya Jackson and Brother Craig. Amen. Brother Carl, Felicia's husband, amen, Pastor Felicia Davis' husband, we're shouting him out. Queen Mary, we're shouting you out today. Pastor Deborah Stewart, known as Lady D, shouting you out. Sister Margaret Deal, from our church. Deacon Elder Grant, we're shouting you out, and your daughter, amen, praise God. And y'all know, we just, there's so many people here that we just appreciate. All of you, amen, praise God, amen. Also, we want to thank our brother David Washington, Little Emmanuel, and brother Poindexter. God bless you up in Chicago, amen, shouting you out today. Brother Richardson, and we thank our Auntie Cynthia, Sister Janet, we shouting you out, amen, as you travel, and we pray for safe travel, you and your husband, amen. God bless you. Mother Wanamaker, Mother Davis, shouting you out today, amen. The Jenkins family, God bless you, shouting y'all out, amen. Well, we just thank God for everybody. Miss Harris, God bless you, Vanessa Harris, amen. Praise God. Evie St. Clair, and just remembering you guys, thank you for what you're doing, amen. Apostle Kendra Manico, Bishop Manico, also Dr. Delator, Lady Delator, amen. And we also want to shout Dr. Kevin Miller and Lady Miller, amen. St. Matthew's Church, Carter Community, amen. Mother Thomas, amen. We're shouting you out, amen. Praise God. Bishop Samuel Smith shouting you guys out, amen. Also want to remember and thank God for Alan Williams, Acts of Faith, Senior and Junior, amen. God bless you. Enjoy y'all at the program for Miss Virginia Cotton, amen. And we just had a wonderful time over at the Tabernacle of Deliverance, amen. Pastor Charlotte Holly shouting you out, and want to thank you and your daughter and the food that y'all was giving out that day and prepared. And it was very, very good. Macaroni and cheese, Lord have mercy, and collard greens and fried chicken. I'm hoping I ain't got nobody hungry this early in the morning. Amen. Dr. Sherlyn Johnson and Anthony Johnson shouting you guys out this morning. Dr. Norman Davis, a prophetess Gloria Davis, prophetess Taylor, shouting you guys out today. Didn't forget you guys. We appreciate you, amen. Praise the name of our God, and to God be the glory. My Church of God in Christ friends, Superintendent Barrett Kennedy, which will be doing a midnight cry prayer line on tomorrow night, and I'm one of the. It'll be a Zoom, and I'm one of the prayer warriors concerning that event on tomorrow night, starting about 10 p.m. and we're going to be going all the way a little past the midnight, praying for different situations in this life and this world. And so prayer is very effective, and
just before, if you was on listening early, before I just came on this morning, you would have heard the motivation of the person that was talking about how important prayer is. It's a sacred relationship. It's the communication between God and man. And he said, let a man should always pray and not faint. And so even though we're in the college and we're not really allowed to really pray, but we can pray in our hearts and our spirit. We can't pray on the air, but it's always important to pray. We even pray for these colleges and all these places that deal with our schools and our churches. The prayer is very important, very effective. It don't hurt to pray. And you can pray in your own way, in your own language. You can pray whatever works for you. Prayer is very effective. All right, I'm still here trying to hook up a couple of technical situations here. Certain ways that we have to set up for sounds to come in a certain way. And so, but in the meantime, I'm just let some music play. And like I said, I'm eventually be opening up the line for those that want to call. But just give me just a few. I'll let you know when the line's on. God bless you, Miss Vanderpool. I see your message here. And good to know that you're up today. And as Brother Jeffrey Sherrills always reminds us, it's good to be on top of the ground. And again, it was a blessing to see you and your crew and others that showed up to support Miss Virginia Cotton's appreciation service, as we always do in the month of September. Amen. And so we thank God. And thank you again, Tabernacle Deliverance, Pastor Brown, Overseer Joseph T. Bright, Mother Ruth, and all of you that was there and showed your love for us. Amen. Praise God. Also, the Joy Wonders, adding the Joy Wonders. God bless all of you that was there to celebrate with Miss Virginia Cotton. We had a wonderful time. Amen. Praise God. And it's good to be in Harlem. Every now and then, it's good to come over that bridge. Amen. And to fellowship. Amen. With the Harlem Knights. Amen. Praise God. Amen. Praise God. And so we thank God for every one of you. So I'm going to just let some music play while I finish setting up here. And right now it's 20 minutes after the hour. Amen. And we're thanking God for what God is doing. And we give him praise and we give him all glory. Amen. So just enjoy the music for a few minutes and I'll be right back. God's willing. Amen. God bless y'all. Amen. To God be all the glory. Amen. Praise God for what he's done and for what he's getting ready to do.

minha. Captain Spiritual's right here.

a little bit of old school, y'all. Pass Me Not a Gentle Savior, Douglas Miller. Right here at the Early Morning Worship Show.

All right, Reverend Clay Evans here, y'all, at the Early Morning Worship Show, letting us know we have a testimony. Amen. After everything God done for us, we can testify. You listen to the Early Morning Worship Show with your Executive Chief Apostle, Emmanuel Lee Coleman. Good morning to you, you, and you. Reverend Clay Evans, y'all. Amen. And the AARC Mass Choir. Sound like Chicago to me. All right. Minutes after the hour, right here at the Early Morning Worship Show with your Executive Chief Apostle, Emmanuel Lee Coleman. Happy birthday to you that have birthdays in this month of October, y'all. Happy birthday, happy birthday, happy anniversary, happy appreciation, whatever you're celebrating. We celebrate with you right here at the Early Morning Worship Show.

put some pep in your step, y'all. Early in the morning. Early morning worship. Early morning praise. I know you feel that one. Just something to help you get keep it moving. In case you ain't got no coffee. Ah, little upper, y'all. Holy Ghost upper. Yeah. I got a testimony.

All right, clap your hands as long as you ain't driving, y'all. Throw your hands up to the Lord and let him know. Thank God for a testimony. Being in the land of the living. Good morning, Brother Eddie Brown, Xavier, Anthony Evans. Good morning to all of you. Early morning worship show. Wake up, wake up. Then Miss Vanderpool. Mother Culture, Kosha, God bless you. Ruth, God bless you. Woo! It's moving up in here.

All right, Brother Corey Walcott. God bless you this morning. Lady Walcott, God bless y'all. All right. We're going to make it happen here. Beverly Crawford is coming. If the Lord don't do anything else, he already done enough. My God, right here. I feel something in my spirit, y'all. Early Morning Worship Show with your Executive Chief Apostle. Right here at the Early Morning Worship Show, God. Come on now. Beverly Crawford, evangelist. Met her in person a few years ago, y'all. Woo! My God, I feel this. We having church this morning, y'all. Amen.

0: God have been so good to you. If you can see that, I want you to.
1: All right, y'all know the voice by now. The late Bishop Rance Allen. God has been so good. Taking us out of this hour, y'all.

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9: There's a new law for drivers that you may not know about. It has stiff penalties, and it's called the Move Over Act. Although this law has been in effect since January 1st, 2012, it has not been very well publicized. The Move Over Act is in effect in 46 states, including New York, and was enacted to protect law enforcement officers, emergency workers, and other maintenance workers who will pull over on the shoulder of highways while performing their duties. The law states that if you are approaching an emergency or law enforcement vehicle that has flashing or steady red and or white emergency lights on a road or highway, you must reduce your speed. 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
1: Come on, everybody, put your hand together. Everybody, come on. Listen. Anybody like the old-time songs that we used to sing on Sunday morning?

All right, to God be the glory. Amen. Praise God. All right, early morning worship show with your executive chief apostle here, and we just trying to make this music happen. Amen. To God be glory. Amen. To God be all the glory for everything that he's doing. Amen. Praise the Lord. Amen. I bless the Lord at all times, and his praises shall continually be in our mouth. Amen. Praise the Lord. Amen. We love the Lord. Sunday morning melodies, and that was why y'all. Amen. Georgia Mass Choir. All right. You know the storm is passing over. Bishop Younger, y'all, right here. Storm is passing over.

0: All right, Clark Sisters, Melody right here at the Early Morning Worship Show with your Executive Chief Apostle, Jesus Foot, the Sunshine. Don't forget to support the WHCR radio station. Amen. Praise God. That's right. 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There's no amount too large. 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Amen. 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Like I said, no amount too large, no amount too small. That's WHCR. That's WHCR, 160 Convent Avenue, NAC Building, Room 1 /513. Room 1 /513, Harlem, NYC. 10031 is that zip code. 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All right. Good morning, Brother Doug. We're shouting you out again to Miss Keziah Glove, Miss Angela Harding, to Miss Tina Dixon, also Miss Virginia Cotton, which had a wonderful celebration on last Sunday at the Tabernacle of Deliverance. Good morning to all of you out at the Tabernacle, amen, Deliverance Church, 8th Avenue. God bless you. Pastor Sean Atkins just shouting you out, amen, from Antioch. Amen. Also, Beulah Church. Amen. Pastor Wendy, who he was able to be there on this Sunday to share with them in their praise and worship. Amen. And we want to thank God for the Beulah Church on 130th. Amen. Right here in Harlem. Also, amen. Seeing the Uptown Baptist Church. Also, my friend. God bless all of you. Amen. And so we're just blessed to keep this music. And good morning to all of you that are listening. Amen. And we appreciate your support. And we thank you, Miss Vanderpool. We know you're listening. Elder James, God bless you. Celeste James from our church, God bless you. We know that you're listening. Amen. Sister Civil, shouting you out. And those that want to call in, you can call in. I know I moved a little late because we have some issues going on here that we're trying to correct. So this is why I didn't open up the phone early, because if you have certain requests, it may take me a few minutes to find it, because we have a couple of things going on here. But that's all right. We're going to work it out. All right. So those that want to call in, and I'm looking at this number, 212-650-6903, the regular number. That's 212-650-6903. So the lines is open. Amen. And you can just call in and say good morning, or request a song if possible, or just give us or somebody a shout out on this morning. Happy birthday to anybody have a birthday. Happy anniversary. Happy appreciation. Whatever you're celebrating in this month of November. And I heard that it's a nice day outside. I was trying to find it, but I hit a button on my phone here, and seemed like I can't get it to work back like it's supposed to. Amen. But eventually I'm going to conquer that too. Amen. Praise God. Good morning. You're on the air. Good morning. You're on the air.
1: Good morning. Well, I caught you before I head out the door. How are you?
0: All right. Just blessed of the Lord. It was good to see you on Saturday. Amen.
1: Yeah, I had a great time.
0: Oh,
1: I had
0: yes,
1: a great time, but I had to leave before it ended.
0: Right.
1: Because I had prayer on Sunday morning.
0: Yes, yes.
1: I'm a prayer warrior.
0: Mm-hmm. All right.
1: That's right. So I had to do God's work.
0: Right. That's right. That's right.
1: But it was great seeing you, and that song that you played one after the other, It's a Highway and all that stuff.
0: Yes.
1: I like that one because it gets me moving.
0: Get you up, some pep in the step. Yes. Thank God for
1: Get you to moving the bones. So I've already moved them, and I got to go and move some more. Mm-hmm. I have my wellness class.
0: All right, then. Beautiful.
1: Yeah. So it's good to holler at you, like they said, before I walk out the door.
0: Thank God. I'm glad I opened the line early enough to catch you, all right? You know, I appreciate
1: that's right. And so have what they say, be well until we meet again.
0: Oh, yes. Praise the Lord. Praise the Lord. God bless you. Thank you. You know, and you enjoy. Oh. Do your thing, all right?
1: That's right. Take care.
0: All right. God bless you. Likewise.
1: Bless
0: amen.
1: You. Yes.
0: All right. Thank you, Miss Vanderpool. Right, man. God bless her. It was so good to see her. Amen. And her buddies and different ones that showed up on Sunday. Saturday, amen, at Miss Virginia Cotton's appreciation service. Again, we want to congratulate Miss Virginia Cotton, amen, on her appreciation service. Wish her well, and she deserves it, amen. I think she said she's been here over 20-some years here at WACR. Y'all can hear her every Tuesday, amen, the Gospel Legends, every Tuesday from 6 a.m. to 10 a.m. right here at HCR 90.3 FM. Amen. Praise God. So God bless you. We still open those that may want to call in. Amen. Praise God. I'm here. I'm opening the lines a little bit earlier than I usually do. Not as early as last week, but at least it's earlier than we usually do. Amen. Pray for us. Amen. Because like I said, there's a lot of technical stuff going on. You know, not just at the radio station, but some stuff going on with my phone here, and I'm going to probably have to find a way to get this thing back straight again. But nevertheless, we here. To God be the glory. All right. Lisa Page Brooks, just want to say thank you right here at the early morning worship show. God bless you. Don't get all right. We'll say that in a few minutes. All right. Just enjoy the songs, y'all.

0: Williams Brothers, y'all know this classic selection. We're still here. Yeah, classic, classic, y'all.
1: I like that, y'all.
0: Still here, y'all. 36 minutes after the hour at the early morning worship show with your executive chief apostle, Emmanuel Lee Coleman, y'all.

Can you help us say it in the Lord? In the Lord. He's a rock in the weary land. He's shouting at the top. Let me tell you something.

All right, Captain Spirituals at 49 minutes after the hour, right here at the Early Morning Worship Show. All right, and that song before this one was I Will Trust in the Lord by the late Reverend James Moore. Yes, we making it happen right here at the Early Morning Worship Show. Let me fix it, Jesus, Captain Spirituals.

That's when you bless me. Los Angeles Mass Choir, y'all. Get ready to take us out of this hour, and we're getting ready to pause for the Joe Brown Report. We're going to go into emergency broadcasting like we always do every time we come here around this hour. And we'll be right back live again. Don't touch that dial, as we always say here. Stay right here. We'll be back right after the top of the hour, you know, and after the Joe Brown Report and words from my sponsor, we'll be back live. So in about a few more minutes, we're going to go right into emergency broadcasting. And after the Joe Brown Report, like I said, we'll be back live again. So you listen to the Early Morning Worship Show, and we thank you for your time, and we thank you for your support right here at the Early Morning Worship Show. All right, so a few more minutes, maybe 3 or 4 more minutes, we'll be going into emergency broadcasting. So again, like I said, right after the Joe Brown Report and word from my sponsor, we'll be back live again. All right, so thank you. All right, this is your Executive Chief Apostle. We appreciate every one of you. Amen. Emmanuel Lee Coleman, y'all. All right.

All right, everybody, we're getting ready to go into emergency broadcasting. So don't forget, just stay on the line and stay connected. And we'll be right back after the Joe Brown Report and words from our sponsors right here at the early morning worship show with your executive chief apostle, Emmanuel Coleman. God bless everyone.

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2: 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I'm Sanji Lopez. Today's Thursday, October 1st. Expect partly cloudy skies, a high of 76 degrees, and a low around 65 degrees tonight. The sun rose at 6:52 a.m. and will set at 6:38 p.m. Alternate side parking rules and meters are in effect. Trash, recycling, and compost pickup are on schedule, and public schools are open. Drivers in Manhattan are being warned about a parking meter scam involving fake QR codes. The Manhattan District Attorney's Office says a man has been indicted on identity theft and criminal impersonation charges after investigators found 64 fraudulent QR code stickers placed on Manhattan parking meters. The stickers directed drivers to a fake website designed to look like the city's official Park NYC payment platform. The site asks users for sensitive information, including credit card numbers, expiration dates, phone numbers, billing addresses, and license plate numbers. The authorities say the scheme was discovered after a driver scanned one of the fake codes near East 10th Street in June 2025 and realized the code had been placed over the legitimate Park NYC sticker. The driver alerted their bank before suffering financial losses. The investigation remains ongoing and the charges are allegations. The defendant is presumed innocent unless proven guilty. The city says you do not need to scan a QR code to pay for parking. Use the physical Park NYC meter or the official Park NYC app instead. If you see a suspicious QR code on a parking meter, do not scan it or enter your financial information. You can report suspected parking scams to the Manhattan District Attorney's Office at 212-335-8900. That number once again is 212-335-8900. And in related news, New York Attorney General Letitia James is warning New Yorkers, especially older adults, about a growing scam involving gold bars. The scam often starts with a fake pop-up on a computer claiming the person's computer or bank account has been hacked. Scammers may then gain remote access to the computer and pose as law enforcement or government officials. They tell victims their savings are in danger and instruct them to withdraw their money, buy gold bars or coins, and hand the gold over to a courier for safekeeping. The Attorney General's office says the NYPD has investigated more than 100 of these cases over the past 2 years, with reported losses exceeding $100 million. Officials say never give a stranger remote access to your computer, never move money or buy gold because someone contacted you unexpectedly, and don't call phone numbers provided in suspicious pop-ups, texts, or emails. If someone claims there's a problem with your bank account, hang up and call your bank using the number on your bank statement. And remember, legitimate government officials will not ask you to buy gold and hand it over to them. If you or someone you know may have been targeted, contact your local NYPD precinct. You can also report scams to the New York Attorney General's office at 1-800-771-7755. That number one more time is 1-800-771-7755. 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

0: like, good morning, you're on the air.
1: Good morning, Apostle Coleman. This is Sister Sybil. Wow. How are you this morning?
0: Oh, blessed of the Lord. God bless you. Thank you.
1: Thank you. I just wanted to say thank you for playing my song. I don't know how you knew I wanted that song played. So now I'm just going to request that you play another song by you. And I thank you for that.
0: God bless you. Thank you. Thank you. And it happened to be sitting here by itself in the library with other songs, and it was there. So I said, let me just play that. But, you know, so good to be spiritual. God knows what he's doing all the time. But we definitely need miracles, and we believe miracles really do happen. Okay?
1: Yes.
0: So I'm going to play another one, and I appreciate you, okay?
1: And I appreciate you, and I love you, and good morning to everyone that's on the line.
0: Yes, I love you. Love you too. God bless you. Keep up the great work. God bless you. Thank you for calling. All right.
1: You're welcome.
0: Amen.

0: There may be somebody here tonight that want to know who Jesus is. Everybody stand to your feet. Wherever you are, in your home or in your car, Jesus saved.
1: All right, we ain't played this one in a while, so we're right back here. The Heavenly Choir with the Captain Spirituals. Captain Spirituals, the Heavenly Choir. All right, y'all. Early morning worship show with the Executive Chief Apostle, Emmanuel Lee Coleman. God bless you. Thank you, Sister Simple. God bless you. All of you that are listening.

and they could sing real well. And there was an old deacon there, had been going to that church for a mighty long time.

not believe it, but when you get old, won't folks do you like that? When you get old, people will just push you on aside. But they went to church the next Sunday morning, and they noticed that the old man wasn't sitting in the corner. And they went on back to church that next Sunday morning, and they knew that the old man still wasn't sitting in the corner. They get worried now. And they went on back that next Sunday morning, and they knew that the old man still wasn't sitting in the corner.

Look at here. Is anybody hurting for no man? Finally, a voice just came down from heaven. Wait, I believe I'm gonna let Daddy tell you what the voice said.

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What I like about it, there'll be no more senior choir, no more young adult choir, no more inspiration to choir. But I'm talking about when we get there, everybody's gonna get together. No more jealousy, no more hatred, no more envy.

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But every day is gonna be Sunday, y'all. I better let this alone. This thing getting good to me. Let me ask you something. Can I let Daddy sing? 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

a lot of ups and downs. 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

But somebody here ain't got no daddy. Those of you that don't have a daddy, let me ask you something. I don't want you to say it because I'm asking you, but if this isn't the way you feel, let me ask you something. Won't God feel sorry for you?

All right, this is the Royal Baptist Church, the band. And I love this selection, y'all. How great God.

All right, we're making the countdown, y'all. Right here at the Early Morning Worship Show, the late Keith Ringo, Perfect Peace. He will keep you in perfect peace. Early Morning Worship Show with the Executive Chief of FASO, Emmanuel Lee Coleman. Good morning again. 50 minutes after the hour.

0: Good morning. You're on the air.
1: Good morning. Good morning. Good morning. Good morning, Pastor Coleman. Right. This is Jackie. How you doing?
0: All right. Blessed. Blessed. Blessed. Feeling blessed.
1: I hear that. So yes. Good to hear you on the radio. I want to shout out to Community Second Friendly Baptist Church, all the members there. I love all of y'all. And I just thank y'all so much. And my sister love it.
0: Bless
1: so
0: you.
1: God bless each and one of y'all. You tell everybody I say hello.
0: All right.
1: And guess what? My selection today, I want to hear one of your songs.
0: Okay. All right. Then we're going to make it happen again. All right.
1: Okay. And tell everybody on the prayer line I say hello. I won't be able to be on there tonight. I'm going to ask Nicole to send me the playback. I got choir rehearsal tonight because we're singing Sunday.
0: No problem.
1: So I know, yeah, it should be the Coleman sister Sharon should be on tonight. So
0: oh, yeah, that's right.
1: I want it's the playback.
0: They have Sister Mercy on tonight because we start that next week. So it just came in. So Sister Mercy is our speaker for tonight.
1: Oh, okay.
0: Yeah.
1: All right, so
0: I'll
1: let Sister Mercy know 12 o'clock for you
0: yeah.
1: come on today.
0: All right, if I got
1: okay.
0: it right.
1: Love y'all.
0: Okay, God
1: y'all
0: bless you.
1: Y'all have a blessed day.
0: Thank you.
1: Hello
0: Thank
1: to
0: you.
1: All my family in New York. God bless.
0: God bless you. Amen. Praise God. Amen.

Donnie Peoples tonight, this morning. He's an on-time God. Yes, he is, y'all. Thank you, Sister Jackie, and we'll be playing you, playing that request for you right at the top of the next hour. All right.

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1: Drinking and driving is a hazardous combination. According to the CDC, in 2015, 10,265 people died in alcohol-impaired driving crashes. 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Driving is a privilege, and New York lawmakers have enacted strong measures to deter and penalize those who drive under the influence of alcohol. If you are caught driving drunk and it is your first offense, your license will be suspended for 90 days. 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
2: All right, he's coming back again. He's coming back again. I want to be ready when he comes. All right, we see that some been calling. Anytime we're doing our station identification, we kind of wait before we answer the phone to put you on live. So you can give us a call now. Thank you. And just try to keep that in mind. The phones have to wait to after the station identification and words from my sponsor. All right. Thank you. All right. Let's go out to Sister Jackie. He's coming back again.

0: All right, good morning. You're on the air. Good morning.
1: God bless everyone.
0: All right.
1: Evangelist Gates from Dillon, South Carolina.
0: All right. Bless you, Evangelist. God bless you. Good to hear your voice. Amen. Praise God.
1: Good to be heard.
0: All right. The land of the living. Amen.
1: Yes.
0: Praise God.
1: Just wanted to holler out and say I love you. I love listening to you. And I have a song that if you can find anything that's talking about God's grace.
0: All right.
1: I loop the bars of somebody and play that out. Love you here in South Carolina. We thank God for you.
0: All right.
1: And just enjoy your day.
0: You got it. God bless you. God bless you. Thank you for calling in. Amen. Mm-hmm. And we'll hear from you later on today. Amen. On the Anointed Conference line. If you want to give out that information, you can do that too. For those that want to hear a good word, if you have the information on hand, if you would like to do so.
1: I do the next time. I don't have it on hand. But,
0: no problem.
1: Next time.
0: No problem.
1: Thank you.
0: All right. God bless you. Love you too. God bless. Amen. Praise God. It's coming back again, y'all.

0: All right. All right, good morning. You're on the air.
1: Good morning, Bishop Coleman. Bishop Coleman, it's Deacon Hargrove. How you doing, my brother?
0: All right, good to hear your voice after seeing you at the event on Saturday. Good to hear you, sir.
1: Yeah, we had a wonderful time over there at the tab, man.
0: Yes, Lord. Yes, Lord. Wonderful time. Amen.
1: Amen. Well, you know what my song is for today, brother? He rescued me. He just played for you.
0: All right. We're going to get it in there. He rescued me. All right,
1: yes,
0: big
1: sir.
0: Brother.
1: God bless you, brother. You're doing a great job. Keep on praising the Lord, and somebody's going to get saved over your ministry, man. Keep on keeping on.
0: I love it. Thank you, big brother. God bless
1: Amen.
0: You.
1: Amen. God bless you. Have a great day.
0: Thank you, sir. God bless. All right.
1: Bye-bye.
0: God bless.

0: All right, good morning. You're on the air.
1: Good morning.
0: All right, young people. Good morning.
1: Good morning. Good morning. Good morning.
0: Good morning. Good morning.
1: Oh, my God. Apostle, I'm so excited to be able to give you a call this morning. I've been trying to get through ever since I heard you say you could call in early. I was trying to get ready for work and everything and stuff. But, Apostle, I just want you to know that you really messed me up this morning. So I heard the end of I Surrender, Administrator Barnes text, and he was like, Apostle's playing y'all's song. I was like, oh, my God. I was in and out trying to bring things in to get ready for school this morning. But then you really, really, really messed me up playing Marvin Winans, Jesus Saves. I was like, does he want me to get out this
0: Jesus
1: car?
0: Saved.
1: You do know I got to go to work, right? Look.

0: And so the group that I am with this morning, do y'all hear me from the television? Y'all can go look over there really, really quick. So look, I have a different job now, so I don't have an entire huge class. I only have like 5 children with me right now.
1: Oh, okay.
0: And I see like 10 groups of kids all day and stuff. So it's very rare that I'll get to call you with a whole class. But this group of children right here, this is their first time seeing you.
1: Okay.
0: This is their first time hearing. You should see they got their ears tuned to the screen. But I just wanted them to see how exciting it is to know somebody that works in a radio station doing a wonderful job there in the community in New York at Community College in Harlem.
1: Yeah.
0: And I just want them to know how wonderful opportunity is. They have, you should see the smiles on their faces right now.
1: All right.
0: It's so awesome.
1: I can
0: to
1: imagine.
0: You're on the screen.
1: Right. Beautiful.
0: Yes, but look, I appreciate everything that you're doing. I always look forward to hearing you and seeing you in the station. You look good as usual, of course.
1: Thank you.
0: Anyway, my twin. But anyway, if you have time today, if you can play Get Ready, Get Ready, Get Ready, because I heard you play also earlier, is, you know, I Believe in Miracles, which was your song. And I just want to encourage the people listening in the community to know that it is time to get ready for those miracles. But the Get Ready, Get Ready song is an older song. It's by a group called Virtue, V-I-R-T-U-E. If you can find it, if you can play that would be great.
1: Okay.
0: And if not, just play whatever you want to play. I'm looking forward to hearing it, okay?
1: We got you. All right.
0: Yes, I love you. Have a wonderful rest
1: love
0: of
1: you
0: the day,
1: too.
0: Okay?
1: Good to hear your voice, and everybody love to hear your voice. We got a lot of fans up here in Harlem.
0: I know. I can't wait to get back up
1: missionary
0: here to help
1: Coleman.
0: DJ for a little bit one day.
1: Mother Ruth, everybody, they really enjoyed you up here. All right,
0: amen.
1: All right. So we're trying to make that
0: y'all
1: happen.
0: Tell him, say,
1: and your
0: good
1: children,
0: day.
1: Enjoy
0: love
1: yourselves
0: you.
1: And keep it together.
0: Oh,
1: we love you guys all
0: good.
1: The way from City College, New York. Keep up the great
0: awesome.
1: Work. Love y'all. All right.
0: Okay.
1: Peace.
0: Thank you so much.
1: God bless. Amen. Praise God. All right. Missionary Sharon Coleman.

Elder Celeste James, God bless all of you. Tina Dixon, Miss Keziah Globe. All right. Miss Virginia Cotton, of course, y'all. Okay, Deacon Hawkrow, appreciate you, man. Brother Jeffrey Sherrills and Brother Alan Williams, an act of faith. Senior and junior. Thank you, Pastor Charlotte Holly, for that wonderful meal. We lost out on the chocolate cake, though.

0: Loot the bonds. God's grace, y'all. We made it by His grace. Thank you, Evangelist Sally Gates, for requesting that one. All right, and we praise God for that. Amen. All right. We're going to try to do this here thing. And Tim Wilson.
1: Ezra.
0: He rescued me. Deacon Allgrove, this go out for you. To you.

See, I cut that off, but y'all like that type of singing. Can we try a little bit more? Come on, clap those hands. I need everybody that like that old school. Get up on your feet and come on. Can I get a witness?

0: Good morning. You're on the air.
1: Good morning. Good morning, Dr. Coleman.
0: God bless you. Good morning.
1: God bless you, too. My name is Evelina Anderson. This is my second time calling you.
0: All right.
1: And I met you Saturday at the Sister Carton celebration.
0: Oh, yes, yes.
1: And I always want to meet you. And you came down the aisle and you touched me. You put your hand on my shoulder.
0: Yeah.
1: Then later on, I saw you. I said, I want to shake your hand.
0: My God.
1: Shake your hand. To tell, oh, my goodness, it was so nice meeting you. But when you sang that song, You Know My Name.
0: My God.
1: Oh, my God. That's my song.
0: My God. Thank you.
1: I really hope you could play that. If you don't get a chance to play it this morning, next Thursday, whatever. But
0: right.
1: I love that, my song. That's my song.
0: Okay, we're going to try to
1: get... You Know My Name.
0: All right.
1: And you got so many songs. God bless you. Continue to do the work that God have in store for you to do. God bless you. God, have a great day.
0: God bless you. Thank you for Bye. Calling in. Thank you. Nice to meet you. Amen. All right.
2: This Holy Ghost party ain't over yet, y'all.
3: How many people can say they found the Lord?
2: It ain't over.

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Alan Williams, amen. Senior and Junior, we've seen them on Saturday. We had a wonderful time, amen, at Tabernacle of Deliverance, Acts of Faith, and so many other groups was there. And we just enjoyed ourselves Saturday, amen. Praise God. So we see now Elder Celeste James. She requested a song, and I believe it's the right one. How excellent is thy name? I believe that's the song she wanted to hear. And so we're going to try to make that happen for Elder Celeste James and try to get all the requests in before I leave. Amen. And so we're going to just push it. Amen. Florida Mass Choir, how excellent is thy name? Amen. 9:36 after the hour. God bless you.

0: How excellent is thy name. Amen. Praise God. And so much for how excellent is the name of the Lord. Amen. Praise God. Amen. Praise God. Hallelujah. To God be the glory. He knows my name. Good morning. You're on the air. Texas, good, all right.
1: Good morning. Look, Texas look, we have back. To call back because let me tell you. So at the time that I was ending the call, the other time my second group was coming in, and my groups go back to back all day. And all the kids were like, hey, brother, you know, on the line. And these kids be saying, I said, like, tu hermano, and all that stuff and everything, right? Uh-huh. So I told them that if they sort of come, like, at the same time, like somewhere between the two groups meeting and leaving, transitioning, we'll try to call. But they're like, Miss Coleman, are you going to call back? Are you going to call back? So I only had them for like two more minutes. So we were watching you on the screen. Y'all go over there so you can hear. The other student that went to the screen to listen, right? So I told them, you know, I said, yeah, we can call back in a minute. So they were watching you working on the computer. I said, y'all, he's probably looking up a song, right? Yeah. So they saw you. As soon as that chair moved back over, they was like, go ahead and call him right now. So I was like, let me call him really quick. But again, this is exciting for these children. They have never, ever, ever seen you on the screen before.
0: All right.
1: This group is a group of boys, and I explained to them how we had a student to go from Texas last year to New York. So I told them if they ever go, let me know so they can show up in the radio station and on the college and see all the wonderful, fun things that you all have going on at WHCR 90.3 FM in Harlem. Look, brother was just waving at you all and everything and stuff. So we are so excited. We don't care about being late to specials today, right? Yeah, right? It's okay, right? Okay. So anyway, you want to say your name? What's your name?
2: My name is Christian.
1: What's your name?
2: Oh. Invited me.
1: Oh.
0: All right. You're welcome,
1: please,
0: Christian.
1: Invite him. Please invite him.
0: All
1: what's your
0: right.
1: name? Lionel. And what's your name?
2: Michael.
0: All right,
1: Michael. Yes, these are my kids.
0: All right.
1: So
0: beautiful.
1: I'm going to get a little 30-minute break. I know you're about to get off the air. You're going to play something fun and exciting. But I just want them to have an opportunity to see you today, okay?
0: All right. Keep up the great work. We appreciate y'all, guys.
1: Awesome. All right. We love you again in Texas. Have a wonderful day.
0: Love y'all. God bless you. All right.
1: Okay.
0: God bless
1: Bye-bye.
0: You. All right. Take care, fellas. All right. Keep up the great work. All right. Amen. All right. Praise God. 44 minutes after the hour, y'all. Getting ready to go. Time go by so quick when I'm here.
3: I pour out
0: All right.
3: my heart.
0: My sister, I appreciate you calling in. And woman of God that we seen. Sad day. Go out to you. Mother Ruth loved this song also. Brother Billy D, the Dream Team. I don't think I've called the brothers out, but, you know, sorry about that, you know. But the Dream Team, Brother Billy D. Williams, it was good to play with you. On Sunday, the drums, he was on the drums, I was on the organ. We had a real nice time, as always at Tabernacle. Brother JoJo, Brother Hauser, Sister Denise, amen, we praise God for you. We send out blessings and prayers for you. Liberate, God bless you. It was your mother that helped us to be on this radio station also, along with Tabernacle and Deliverance. Joseph T. Bright, Reverend Joseph T. Bright, thank you, overseer. Amen. Appreciate you and Pastor Brown, all of you that helped us to be part of this WHCR experience, the late Brother Bill the Frosset. And thank you, Miss Angela Harding and Miss Tina Dixon, amen, who had a hand in allowing us to be here, along with Miss Keziah Globe that's doing a great work here. We appreciate all of you. Thank you for your love. And Miss Virginia Cotton, can't forget her. Amen. So we appreciate every one of you for allowing us to be part of the WHCR family. And you are part of the family. You that are listening, the community, you that are viewing, you're part of the family. And we appreciate every one of you. I mean, time is almost gone, but nevertheless, we're going to play it out. We're going to play it out. Dr. Davis, amen. The prophetess Gloria Davis, again, Vanda Sally Gates. Thank you. Sister Sybil, Desiree, Buffalo, Sister Jackie. Administrator Barnes, God bless all of you. Amen. Tabernacle Deliverance, Community Second Baptist Church. Don't forget, you that are in the area of Queens on a Sunday around 12:45 to 3 p.m., we are at the Community Second Baptist Church, 123-29 Montauk Street. It's Springfield Gardens, Queens, New York. Don't mean to talk through your song, my sister, so I'm going to turn it up a little bit more.

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You know my name. You know my name. And we're just blessed because he knows our name. Amen. Praise God. A little bit of Lee Williams getting ready to go up out of here, and then I'm cut it for a few minutes. Just a little bit of the legend, the late brother Lee Williams. Amen.

0: All right, Jeffrey Sherrill's getting ready to take us out of this hour and in the praise break. Prayer goes where nobody else goes. Prayer changes things.
1: I believe I'll say it again.

0: All right, pat your feet, clap your hands. Prayer goes where nobody else goes. Brother Jeffrey Sherrills that showed up on Saturday. We had a wonderful time. Again, congratulations to our Miss Virginia Cotton celebrating another year of great work and a great job for the kingdom of God. Again, we love every one of you, and this is your Executive Chief of Apostle, Emmanuel Lee Coburn. Lay on. Right here at WHCR 90.3 FM, The Voice of Harlem. And happy birthday again to those that have birthdays. Happy anniversary. Happy appreciation. And we love every one of y'all. Amen. Praise God. Amen. Got one call coming in real quick. Father, we get up out of here. Good morning. We get ready to get up out of here, but good morning to you.
1: Yes, sir. I don't know. I appreciate you, man. Thank you so much, man.
0: All right.
1: I'm just trying to take care of this cold, man.
0: Man, you better do what you got to do. You've been around long enough. You know how to handle it. You know what to do.
1: Yes,
0: go to one of them old remedies, grandma remedy. You know how they used to do it.
1: You already know.
0: Woo! It was good to see you on
1: set. I want to give a shout out to my oldest daughter. Her birthday is today.
0: Oh, today. Whitney. Happy birthday.
1: Yeah.
0: All right. What's her name again?
1: Whitney Nicole.
0: Okay. Sherrills. Okay. Whitney Nicole Sherrills. God bless you. Happy birthday. Yes. All right. From all of us. All right.
1: Bless us to you, man.
0: God bless you. You got it, big brother. God bless you. Take care of that cold, big man. All right. God bless you. All right, the one and only Jeffrey Sherrills, the Ice Man. Okay, he's smooth as ice, y'all. All right. All right. We getting ready to do our praise break. Thank y'all again. You've been listening to the Early Morning Worship Show with your Executive Chief Apostle, Emmanuel Lee Coburn. Amen. All right, and we're going to make it happen right here. We're praying on. Yeah, we better leave him alone, but we're going to still do a praise break in between. We got Jeffrey, come on.
2: I just can't leave.
0: All right, praise break, y'all. We're doing both at the same time. Pray on, praise break. Pray on, praise break. Pray on, praise break. Pray on, praise break. All right, praise break. Eeny, meeny, miny, moe. Pray on, come on. Woo! All right, let me cut this out. All right, let's have a little fun here. Let me get ready to go, y'all. Love y'all. Love y'all. Keep the faith. Early Morning Worship Show. Amen. With your Executive Chief Apostle. God bless every one of y'all. Thank you, Miss Virginia Cotton again, and to Miss Desire Globe, and also Miss Angela Harding. All right, and Tina Dixon, God bless you. Amen. We appreciate every one of y'all. Thank y'all for the opportunity for me to use my gifts and my talent right here at the Early Morning Worship Show, WACR 90.3 FM. Brother Courtney Walcott, God bless you. Hopefully you was listening. Dr. Lawrence Staten from the other radio station, God bless you if you're listening, and God bless all of you. Everybody have a wonderful, wonderful, blessed day. Seems like it's a nice day outside, so enjoy it while you can. Amen. This is October, the brand new month. It's going to be getting cold soon, so get out and do what you can while you can. God bless every one of you. I love you guys. All right. 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
1: This is a WHCR emergency broadcast team alert for listeners in New York City. New York City Emergency Management is urging New Yorkers affected by this weekend's nor'easter to report storm damage and file 311 service requests. The storm brought prolonged strong winds, heavy rain, and coastal flooding across the city from Friday, September 25th through Sunday, September 27th. Winds reached between 28 and 55 miles per hour, while rainfall totals ranged from about 2.5 to nearly 4 inches across the city. Coastal flooding was reported during multiple high tides, with some of the most severe flooding affecting the Rockaways, City Island, and Howard Beach. City Emergency Management says damage reports will help officials understand the storm's impact block by block and assess whether additional disaster assistance may be available. New Yorkers can submit a voluntary damage report through the city's damage reporting portal at reportdamage.nyc.gov. Once again, that website is reportdamage.nyc.gov. Property owners, tenants, business owners, and nonprofit organizations are encouraged to report damage. The information may help the city determine whether to pursue assistance, including possible Small Business Administration disaster loans or other federal support. Submitting a damage report does not replace an insurance claim and does not guarantee financial assistance. Residents should also file a 311 service request for conditions requiring a city response, including fallen trees or branches, basement flooding, sewer backups, street flooding, blocked catch basins, structural concerns, and other storm-related hazards. If a downed power line or fallen tree presents an immediate danger to life or property, call 911. New Yorkers are also reminded to stay away from downed power lines and flooded areas. Treat every downed power line as live. Do not touch it, drive over it, or approach anything it may be touching. After flooding, avoid walking or driving through standing water. Flood water can contain sewage and other contaminants. If your property was damaged, take photographs and videos before beginning cleanup. Keep children and pets away from contaminated areas and do not enter a flooded basement where electrical equipment may be submerged. If your building suffered serious structural damage, consult a New York State licensed engineer or architect before reoccupying the building. Residents experiencing power outages should report them to their utility company and should never use a generator indoors or connect a generator directly to a wall outlet. New Yorkers who have been displaced from their homes can use the city's Back Home Guide for recovery resources. And remember to check on older adults, people with disabilities, and neighbors living in basement apartments or low-lying areas who may need additional assistance. To receive emergency notifications from the city, sign up for Notify NYC by texting Notify NYC to the number 692-692. And of course, for the latest weather information and emergency updates, stay tuned to WHCR 90.3 FM, the voice of Harlem, and the WHCR emergency broadcast team. 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I'm Sanji Lopez, signing off from the WEBT News Desk.
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2: This is a WHCR emergency broadcast team alert for listeners in New York City. New York City Emergency Management is urging New Yorkers affected by this weekend's nor'easter to report storm damage and file 311 service requests. The storm brought prolonged strong winds, heavy rain, and coastal flooding across the city from Friday, September 25th through Sunday, September 27th. Winds reached between 28 and 55 miles per hour, while rainfall totals ranged from about 2.5 to nearly 4 inches across the city. Coastal flooding was reported during multiple high tides, with some of the most severe flooding affecting the Rockaways, City Island, and Howard Beach. City Emergency Management says damage reports will help officials understand the storm's impact block by block and assess whether additional disaster assistance may be available. New Yorkers can submit a voluntary damage report through the city's damage reporting portal at reportdamage.nyc.gov. Once again, that website is reportdamage.nyc.gov. Property owners, tenants, business owners, and nonprofit organizations are encouraged to report damage. The information may help the city determine whether to pursue assistance, including possible Small Business Administration disaster loans or other federal support. Submitting a damage report does not replace an insurance claim and does not guarantee financial assistance. Residents should also file a 311 service request for conditions requiring a city response, including fallen trees or branches, basement flooding, sewer backups, street flooding, blocked catch basins, structural concerns, and other storm-related hazards. If a downed power line or fallen tree presents an immediate danger to life or property, call 911. New Yorkers are also reminded to stay away from downed power lines and flooded areas. Treat every downed power line as live. Do not touch it, drive over it, or approach anything it may be touching. After flooding, avoid walking or driving through standing water. Flood water can contain sewage and other contaminants. If your property was damaged, take photographs and videos before beginning cleanup. Keep children and pets away from contaminated areas and do not enter a flooded basement where electrical equipment may be submerged. If your building suffered serious structural damage, consult a New York State licensed engineer or architect before reoccupying the building. Residents experiencing power outages should report them to their utility company and should never use a generator indoors or connect a generator directly to a wall outlet. New Yorkers who have been displaced from their homes can use the city's Back Home Guide for recovery resources. And remember to check on older adults, people with disabilities, and neighbors living in basement apartments or low-lying areas who may need additional assistance. To receive emergency notifications from the city, sign up for Notify NYC by texting Notify NYC to the number 692-692. And of course, for the latest weather information and emergency updates, stay tuned to WHCR 90.3 FM, the voice of Harlem, and the WHCR emergency broadcast team. 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Your safety is our priority. I'm Sanji Lopez, signing off from the WEBT News Desk.
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You only answer,

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And please don't tell me. Perhaps, perhaps, perhaps, perhaps, perhaps, perhaps. Quizás, quizás, quizás.

0: Y así, queridos amigos, hemos llegado al final de este show. Por la atención prestada, gracias mil. Y recordándoles que si quieren oír este show una vez más, solo tienen que dar vuelta al disco, lo ponen desde el principio, sin que le cueste nada.
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2: 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I'm Sanji Lopez. Today's Thursday, October 1st. Drivers in Manhattan are being warned about a parking meter scam involving fake QR codes. The Manhattan District Attorney's Office says a man has been indicted on identity theft and criminal impersonation charges after investigators found 64 fraudulent QR code stickers placed on Manhattan parking meters. The stickers directed drivers to a fake website designed to look like the city's official Park NYC payment platform. The site asks users for sensitive information, including credit card numbers, expiration dates, phone numbers, billing addresses, and license plate numbers. The authorities say the scheme was discovered after a driver scanned one of the fake codes near East 10th Street in June 2025 and realized the code had been placed over the legitimate Park NYC sticker. The driver alerted their bank before suffering financial losses. The investigation remains ongoing and the charges are allegations. The defendant is presumed innocent unless proven guilty. The city says you do not need to scan a QR code to pay for parking. Use the physical Park NYC meter or the official Park NYC app instead. If you see a suspicious QR code on a parking meter, do not scan it or enter your financial information. You can report suspected parking scams to the Manhattan District Attorney's Office at 212-335-8900. That number once again is 212-335-8900. And in related news, New York Attorney General Letitia James is warning New Yorkers, especially older adults, about a growing scam involving gold bars. The scam often starts with a fake pop-up on a computer claiming the person's computer or bank account has been hacked. Scammers may then gain remote access to the computer and pose as law enforcement or government officials. They tell victims their savings are in danger and instruct them to withdraw their money, buy gold bars or coins, and hand the gold over to a courier for safekeeping. The Attorney General's office says the NYPD has investigated more than 100 of these cases over the past 2 years, with reported losses exceeding $100 million. Officials say never give a stranger remote access to your computer, never move money or buy gold because someone contacted you unexpectedly, and don't call phone numbers provided in suspicious pop-ups, texts, or emails. If someone claims there's a problem with your bank account, hang up and call your bank using the number on your bank statement. And remember, legitimate government officials will not ask you to buy gold and hand it over to them. If you or someone you know may have been targeted, contact your local NYPD precinct. You can also report scams to the New York Attorney General's office at 1-800-771-7755. That number one more time is 1-800-771-7755. This has been Sanji Lopez with the Joe Brown Community News Break on WHCR 90.3 FM, the voice of Harlem. Stay informed, stay safe, and stay connected to your community.
3: Connected within the community, you are listening to Dr. Aisha Sekou's one and only show, Harlem Live on Linux. I am her engineer for this Thursday evening. How are you guys doing? My name is A. Jonathan P. And today I will give you guys a special interview that the doctor did months prior to today's date, the first and lovely day of October, that she had with one Amakita Pons. I will play this recording for you guys as she was in studio for you guys to hear and give a good depth and explanation of what Kita does. I hope you guys enjoy it and have a fantastic day. I'll catch you guys when it's done.
4: That's Arrested Development. I am everyday people. It was back in the day. We was breaking a little bit. Having a lot of fun with Arrested Development. I was at a Florida A&M. Anyway, welcome, welcome, welcome to Harlem Live on Linux. And I'm Dr. Aisha Sekou, the CEO and founder of Street Corner Resources, but also the host of Harlem Live on Linux. So I just want to say thank you for tuning in. And we're going to jump right in because I have a very phenomenal young lady on the line with me. And I'm grateful to have her. This is, actually, we just came out of Autism Month, is my understanding. So I need to make sure that the phone line is on and up and popping so that we hear Amakita Pons. And she's going to tell us more about her her work with those that deal with folks who may have accessory issues, or maybe autistic, a whole host of things that we forget to think, we don't even think about. And I didn't think about it. She makes me think about it. So I want to welcome, and I just want to double check the line and make sure that we have Amakita Pons online. Good afternoon.
5: For over 15 years, and I have grown to learn and love all things accessibility. I heard you mention that we just left Autism Awareness Month. That is accurate. In the same vein, next week, May 21st, which is Thursday, it is Global Accessibility Awareness Day. It is celebrated globally, and it is to raise awareness about accessibility, whether that's in person or digitally, and just to help people get a better understanding of what it really means to be accessible and to pay attention to those things. I think the idea is typically that accessibility is a wheelchair ramp or someone signing at an event, and it is so much more, and there are so many intricacies and nuances that aren't thought of. So my hope is from this and from this radio show that we can kind of help people open their eyes to the other things and be a little more aware of that.
4: You know, that's great. What, like, you know, my thinking is, it's like, what made you think of this, about whether or not something is accessible and about issues that people have with accessibility? I mean, what made you begin to be attracted to doing this work?
5: So, initially, I worked in marketing and PR across a few different verticals, and as luck would have it, I worked for an educational online tool, and they were going out of, or they were being sold. And so my idea was, I need to find another job, right? So I did a search, found this job that was very, very ambiguous at the time. There are terms for the work now, but at that time it wasn't. And the thing that stood out was like, oh, I needed to know how to write. It was with Citibank at the time. Mm-hmm. I applied and I got the job. And about 4 weeks in, my manager asked me, what do you know about ADA compliance? And I was like, I don't know anything. And I'm like, I don't remember reading that in the job description. She's like, well, how fast can you learn? And I'm like, I guess I really don't have a choice. So I went on a few different websites that kind of just tell you about it. And I was assigned a project that was to help make accessible all proprietary sites for Citibank. So that was Home Depot at the time, American Airlines, Citibank, and Citi Cards, Sears, and there's another one that is escaping me now. And through that, I had to essentially be self-taught and like take trainings online to understand what the ask was, and then bring those sites to, and then help bring those sites to parity. And that's where I fell in love with it, and I've been doing it ever since. And I believe that was 2011 when that happened.
4: Wow.
5: Spaces, as far as sensory rooms are concerned, I started doing celebrating Global Accessibility Day about 3 years ago, and curating a space for an organization. And so, I'm like, this needs this space. Like, we need space for people in environments where everybody's on the phone. They may need time to retreat, and if you have open seating in your business, people don't really get quiet. I mean, it's different when you work from home. But when you're in person around everyone on the phone or on the same meetings, it is a lot to bear. And so I started doing the sensory room. Fast forward, I went to a conference, and it was a great conference, but there were so many people. There were side conversations. The presenter was talking. There was music in the background, and the tables were tight. And I was like, I'm going to lose it. And I took a walk, and I was like, how could I have avoided this? The sensory room would have helped to mitigate that.
4: So tell me more about, like, what would the sensory room, one, tell us what a sensory room really is to a layperson, a person like me, who didn't know, like, what you were talking about when you said, I want to be able to set up sensory rooms and places to better help people. And then let me, you know, let our audience learn, how do people use sensory rooms? Like, what is the big daggone deal?
5: Sure. So, at its core, a sensory room is a space to help people regulate, whether that's emotionally, mentally, physically, when I say the world is overwhelming, right? And there are so many different ways that we can explain how the world being overwhelming. I just explained my personal experience with being at a conference. For many, especially children and adults with autism, ADHD, PTSD, anxiety, trauma history, developmental disabilities. I mean, it runs the gamut. Veterans, foster youth, individuals with dementia. I mean, I can go on and on. There are so many different instances of what we can call out for why this is needed. But essentially, it's some sort of stress, whether that's an everyday environment, whether it's at home, it could be light, sound, crowd, confusion, conflict, emotional overload. A sensory room gives a place for people to retreat and reset their bodies, their minds, back to a place of calm, and it is a safe place for them.
4: So I want to make sure I got this. I want to make sure that I have this, Makita, that the sensory room is almost like a place of relaxation, like what some folks would just refer to as a chill spot, a place to go, an area to go, to just relax and bring yourself back to just, you know, feeling a little more like your regular self. Am I correct?
5: I'd say yes. It is a little different when we start talking about folks with, like, autism or intellectual developmental disabilities. So it's really just a place that pulls them out of, it's less about like chilling and more about like resetting their environment so that they feel safe. Mm-hmm. And that goes to some of the other verticals that I explained too. For adults and conference environments and things like that, it is more of a place of, yes, let me chill and just reset.
4: Wow. You know, I think about, just some places that I've been and people that I've been around, and some people say, I need to get away from this space and just, you know, take myself somewhere else. And I, you know, I'm a person that's always all right with the crowd and always in the mix, and so it never really bothered me so much. But I remember when I think back to folks who really needed to get away from crowded and fussy kind of environments, too busy places. Even in the work that I do outside of radio, there are folks that say, I just need a break. I got to break out from here. And so I'm thinking an accessory room would be a good thing. I was even thinking once we Street Corner opens its building, that an accessory room is something that we should have with the young people that we deal with, and even the adults, that people need places to retreat to. So

0: in lighting, so we think about things like flashing lights. We try to avoid flashing lights. Like, sometimes people feel like flashing lights are, like, great, that's ambiance, but we have to think about people who may have light sensitivities, and in some instances, flashing lights can cause or evoke seizures, so we make sure that the lighting's dim. There's no, like, special smells, because people may have adverse reactions to smells. There are different, typically my sensory rooms have different stations take part in independently and quietly. So in some instances, there may be Legos that they can put together or puzzles. No two sensory rooms are alike. So there are a lot of different things. Sometimes it's just a place to sit in quiet and not do anything. Beanbags, plush seating, a rocking chair. It just depends on who the target audience is for the sensory room and what those needs are. It's not a one-size-fits-all for everybody.
1: So the rooms, it sounds like sensory rooms, I could have to keep that in the front of my mind, because I want to say accessory rooms, but sensory rooms, right, and like I said, a lot of this is new to me, and I'm sure to our listeners, it's new to them, and the reason why is also new, because these are things folks didn't think about, and they may have a child, or maybe even themselves, that are, you know, is in need of having a place to retreat, a sensory room. So how do you know what goes in the room? How do you know the way to outfit the room? I'm going to hold you. I'm going to do a station identification, and I want you to just fill us in.
0: Okay.

0: You're listening to WHCR 90.3 FM, and I'm your host, Aisha Sekou, and this is Harlem Live on Linux, and I want to just welcome you. We're talking with Amakita Pons, and she is one, the creator of sensory rooms all throughout schools in the country. She's been working on building that legacy of introducing people to what sensory rooms are. We're having conversation about it. This is a safe space because some people feel a little uncomfortable when it's something they don't know. I love to be able to tell people, you teach me, be my teacher, be my guide in this, because these are things we don't normally think about. And that's one of the things we'd like in our office workspace, is to be able to have an area that people can retreat to and to be sensitive to that. So I'm going to bring Amakita Pons back. Are you there?
1: I'm here.
0: Okay, great, great, great. I just want to make sure everything is working fine. Ms. Pons, can you tell us again, how do you choose what goes into the sensory room?
1: Running a network of occupational therapists, psychologists, neuroscientists, and I lean on them to kind of like talk through my like who the target audience is for said room, and how to approach the different needs or support systems that they need. Based off of the target audience. And then we think about all of the things that come into play, whether it's visual, auditory, tactile, and then that's how the room is built, right? So a sensory room for a child, for children, school-age children will be different for sensory rooms for special needs children that are teens or young adults.
0: So... Yeah, I just want to know, what's the difference? So I know you recently did a sensory room at, I think it was a prom, and I remember we were...
1: Special needs school.
0: Oh, great, great, great. So tell us what went into creating that room different from

0: would go into a younger child's room. That was teenagers, correct?
1: Okay. For teenagers, all teenagers have like this thing. So I wanted to create an elevated experience, right? I didn't want it to feel like primary colors all over the place, toys, things, stepping stones, those types of things that you could potentially find in a sensory room for a child. It's basically, the child is more like a play area, but quiet, independent play. And also some like different textures. And you'll find that throughout all sensory rooms. For the sensory room for the prom, it was a more elevated experience. So I had furniture in there where it was a little more posh, right? But they had independent seating. There were stations where they could sit with noise-canceling headphones and work with Legos. We had mirrors with affirmations on them. I'm capable of staying calm. Different things to kind of reinforce the behavior and the thought process that we wanted. We had water features. It ran the gamut. There were so many things. I can't even think of them off the cuff of all the things. But that one is a little more geared to what I just outlined is a little more geared to teens. Like, they had mirrors, so they came in and did selfies with the affirmations on the mirrors. Whereas a child, there are like mats that they can step on that are squishy, so it gives them that sensation. There's textured blankets and toys, squeeze toys, different things to kind of like ground them to focus on this thing instead of what's going on around them, to kind of reacclimate them to an even state, so to speak.
0: This sounds absolutely marvelous, and I think it's been like, years, there are some young people, older people, who are saying, where was that when I was a young person? So if folks wanted to talk to you more about this, because one of the things I see is that sensory rooms need to be in every school. I just left the school today. I do workshops in public schools as well. And I just left the school today, and we had some different things going on, but sometimes we get one or two young people, children, in the lower grades, third, fourth grade, that really could probably benefit from being in a space, maybe near the classroom, but in a space that's more comfortable and pleasing for them, like a sensory room. Yeah, so...
1: in schools, police and precincts for public safety, and government offices.
0: So how do we, not just schools, got it. So how do folks begin this process with the sensory room? How do they get in touch with you? To me, I think that they need direct contact with a person like you that can come in and build that room out, create that room based on age and need. For the person that would be using that room. So if they wanted to get in touch with you, and I'm sure, I don't want to end, we're going to stop at the 6:30 hour, and then I want to bring you back to talk about any pieces we may have left out. But I do want, at this point, to give them a contact number for you.
1: So AMAKEDA ponds.com, and you select sensory rooms, or you can give me a call, area code 317-710-6922.
0: We're going to ask you to stay on the line with us, and we'll be right back with you. And we'll be right back after our musical selection. We'll be right back with you. This is Harlem Live on Linux. And if you're just tuning in, I'm Dr. Aisha Sekou. And on the line that she'll be talking with us in a few minutes is Amakita Pons. And she'll be talking about if you, and not even if, she believes that every school places where people gather, police stations, fire stations, different places where people gather, there should be a place to retreat, which is called a sensory room. We'll be right back with you, and we'll hear more from Amakita Pons. Keep it locked right here, WHCR 90.3 FM. Yours truly, Dr. Aisha Sekou, the host of Harlem Live on Linux. And the beat goes on. And we have on the line with us Amakita Pons. And she's been telling us all about accessibility, about sensory rooms, and what it is. Because I'm going to tell you the honest to God truth, I know a lot of things, but I didn't know much about this. And, you know, last month was Autism Month. And it's nice when they have the months are named, you know, a particular month and so forth. But I think it's even better when people have a greater understanding. And I know that months are done like that for awareness. But to be perfectly honest, I didn't hear much about even autism, but much about sensory rooms and ways to make people feel more comfortable with whatever their own situation is. And I think we're in a great country with great technology and access to so many things that we need to be able to make our young people and even our elders and our middle-aged folks just to be more comfortable in places where everybody else seems to be having a great time and they're not. So Amakita Pons is going to just fill us back in on, you know, what are some of the things that let you know that you need a sensory room? That's the first thing, that there is a need for a sensory room, a place to retreat. How do people identify that within themselves, I guess, is the better question.
1: So I'd say the best way to say it is, I like to tell you to close your eyes and imagine. Imagine being a child in school who hears every sound louder than everyone else. Or being a veteran with PTSD and sitting in a crowded VA office. Mm. Or a foster child that's already carrying trauma, but sitting in a loud courtroom. Imagine a parent trying to manage an autistic child during a sensory overload in a government office, or an elderly person with dementia overwhelmed by noise and confusion in a hospital room. Mm. Those are the identifiers for when a sensory room would be helpful. And of course, when you have those options, it makes life easier for everyone. Mm. And the most important part is that you have people who are trained to handle those situations as well. Mm. And identify when someone needs them. So I would say that there are no wrong answers for when you need a sensory room. It could be you just need quiet. And that's good enough.
0: Mm. I think I felt that feeling today. I was at a public school. School had already let out. I had a very busy 2 days, and usually my days are filled very much with a lot of folks talking, a lot of folks needing access to me and, you know, gimme, gimme, gimme, help me, help me, help me. And today I walked down that hallway on the way to the library to meet up with my third and fourth graders, and it was just so peaceful to be in the hallway, quiet and clean, and there was no one in the hallway, and it just felt really, really good. And I guess that's probably a part of what the feeling is like. You can tell me for those that are in need of a sensory room. I'm probably in need of one as well. And I don't think that's a bad thing. I think it's a great thing when you can find a place to retreat and have calm and reduce stress. I think it's great. I think in the work that I do, I need to do a push that every site has a sensory room or sensory space. But talk to us, Amakita. Tell us, I want to go back a little bit for those who may have just tuned in, so that they get an idea of what we're talking about and who you are and how to contact you. And then, of course, a little bit about what these sensory rooms do for particularly young people and teenagers?
1: Absolutely. I'm Akita Pons, CEO and founder of Akita Pons LLC. My focus is in accessibility. I curate sensory rooms for schools, government agencies, and public safety areas. You can find me on LinkedIn at Akita Pons. You can find me on my website, akitapons.com. You can also reach, I gave my cell phone number, but I'll give my business number. It's probably a better way to reach me. That's 904-792-2139. Again, that's 904-792-2139. I'm definitely open to talking and kind of talking through what a sensory room could look like and how it can benefit your place of business or organization. Now, as far as, I think you said, why is this important? Was that the question?
0: Yes.
1: So, I like to think of it in three different buckets, right? We have schools, and why schools need sensory rooms, you couldn't have said it better than I could. And think about students who can't learn when they're dysregulated, right? Mm. They can't focus. Sensory rooms can reduce, in my mind, suspensions, classroom disruptions, overwhelm teachers. The sensory regulation supports attendance, focus, and emotional wellness. Sometimes a child is labeled disruptive when it's actually a child who's overwhelmed. And I think that we need to start thinking it from an education perspective as not every child is bad or they're being disruptive. But these certain scenarios, combined with all these other factors, have gotten them to a place where they're overwhelmed and they just don't know how to articulate or cope with those things. And a sensory room can bring them back to parity to be able to at least have a conversation. When we think about, let's say, precincts and public safety, many crisis calls involve mental health distress or sensory overload. Neurodivergent individuals are misunderstood or don't have necessarily the same communication skills that are expected of the average person, and police aren't equipped to handle them because they are not easily able to identify that. To bring them to parity again, calming, so that they can have these conversations or even identify that there is something different about them would help save not only all of the backlash that they get, but could potentially help save a life. When we think about government offices, think about like long wait times, crowded, people frustrated because they're not getting what they want or they're not getting the service that they want. Imagine some of those escalations being mitigated if there was a place for both the worker or the person being serviced to have a place to retreat to while they're sitting and waiting in the lobby instead of it feeling like I'm just sitting here in this cold blank place. So those are some instances that I think make it a little more real.
0: Mm. Wow. When you talk about, you said something about neurodivergent. Am I correct? Am I using the term correctly?
1: Neurodivergent.
0: Okay, so tell me, what is that? Oh.
1: It could be you have ADHD, some level of autism is, all levels of autism are considered neurodivergent. It's basically that your brain processes differently.
0: Wow. You know, I think about oftentimes when the police interact with young people, because this is often my conversation, my place of intervention, or intercepting situations with young people and the police. And oftentimes I see them, meaning the police, having a rough time with some young people. And with some, you can see that there may be some issue around the way that they're being approached or touched or pulled or pushed or prodded or told to move that is different than how other young people respond to it. And I'm not just talking about like talking back and that kind of thing. It's just, it means something different to them. Do you think that this whole sensory issue and the way that police respond to young people, older people, maybe there's some education that needs to happen around that? And how do you see that happening? And is that something you could provide?
1: Most certainly. So I'm glad you brought that up, because I'd be remiss if I didn't say anything about that. there's definitely a level of training that needs to come along with that. I do offer that with my services. It is curation, and you have the option to add on for training for staff. As far as law enforcement is concerned, de-escalation environments improve safety, not just for the officers, but civilians alike. The other part of that, which you kind of touched upon, is depending on what the developmental level is, some people don't like people in close proximity, so it throws up a red flag for them. They get in fight or flight. Or being touched, that's a sensory issue, people being touched, or grabbing for their ears. You can't always instantaneously assess that, right? And so I like to say that not every crisis requires control. Some crises require calming, and you need to be able to assess the situation and identify if it's control or calm that's needed.
0: So do you think most of folks or many folks in authority kind of miss these signals and just kind of try to bypass them or bum rush the person, whether it's with words or touch, and the situation usually plays out very poorly? What is it that what is it that people can do to do better with that, to learn better? And I know one of the things is you do a training, and they can contact you to do the training, but then how will they keep it going? Will there be ongoing conversations that they could have with you, ongoing trainings? Tell us more about that.
1: Absolutely. So there's definitely another level of awareness, right? But that opens up when you are exposed to conversations like these. Like sometimes like you said, you don't know what you don't know. And so now that you been exposed to this, you'll pay attention and you'll notice those idiosyncrasies in people when you are on the subway, in the grocery store. You will be able to pick up on some of those things and recognize them way more than you have prior to today. And so I think that is just being a little more in tune and the proper training. There's some discernment to know that this situation can be handled differently and we can expect a different outcome. And that includes the immersion of sensory rooms.
0: So again, we need your contact information. We need to tell people how they can have access to you and the fabulous workshops and, of course, all of the consulting and teaching that you can bring to the table to help them further improve how they interact with the people they serve, how they interact with their children, how teachers interact with their students, and of course in places like the police department and hospitals. It doesn't mean because people have issue with sensory and their feelings and that kind of thing that they are not intelligent. They are highly intelligent people who need supportive sensory rooms in the spaces where they're expected to perform over and over and over again at a high level, like I would say like a surgeon or something. So would you be open to being in a hospital space and training and leading in that space and doing ongoing, ongoing work? Because this requires that there's not just the one time, like a Band-Aid effect, but that you set up the room stays maintained. Do you offer those services?
1: There is a curation there. So what I offer The short answer is yes. I offer temporary pop-ups for conferences and events. And then there are longer, more permanent options for businesses, government agencies, and hospitals, where I think it's interesting that a lot of hospitals don't have sensory rooms, considering they are in healthcare and probably have way more insight into neurodiversity and developmental disabilities than I do. But when you think about, you walk into a hospital with bright lights, buzzing, beeping, crowds, people are on edge, just crying. All of those things can be provoking. And the sensory inclusive spaces could reduce panic, emotional escalation, improve the overall patient experience, right? So it's definitely beneficial for healthcare systems, hospitals, to consider implementing sensory rooms. As far as how you can reach me, I'm akitapons.com. You can book time to discuss your needs there on the sensory room tab. You can find me on LinkedIn. For those of you who are on LinkedIn, it's Amakita, A-M-A-K-E-V-A, last name Pond, P-O-N-D, like David S. And you can also call to book an appointment at 904-792-2139. I'll repeat that for the folks that are writing it down. It's 904-792-2139.
0: And is there an IG for you? Again, can you give us that? I know most people use Instagram so that they can find you on Instagram.
1: I have Instagram, and I do kind of raise some of the awareness on Instagram, but it is not sensory room focused. You are welcome to follow me. It is Mommy Mix Up, MommyMixup. A little dabble in everything, work-life balance, and managing all things accessibility.
0: Well, Amakita, I have to say that it has been an amazing conversation. I really appreciate you educating me and my listening audience here at Harlem Live on Linux. This is also evoking discussion on Facebook, because we're live on Facebook. I don't know how great the camera is there, but you know, people make comments and that kind of thing. And usually I don't have as many people that watch when I'm live. They go back and watch the live. And so I'm really looking forward to hearing what their thoughts are, what they see as their needs and needs for their young people. And again, Street Corner Resources, the organization of which I am the CEO, is in public schools, and know that there is clearly a need for sensory rooms. I will definitely have these conversations with my principals in which I interact with, but I think you opened up a whole new place with having sensory rooms in hospitals and that's right, in police stations and places like that. So I want to say again, thank you. Our time is just about up. Yeah, let me open that mic.
1: Sure.
0: Okay.
1: So I just want to, for everyone listening, principals, city leaders, agency directors, nonprofit leaders, hospital administrators, police leadership, business owners, if you are leading an organization and seeing rising stress, behavioral issues, burnout, or emotional escalation, sensory inclusion should be part of your strategy. I'm Amakita Pons, and I look forward to speaking with you.
0: And, of course, I captured the number 317-710-6922, and you gave a 904 number as well. Can you repeat that? All right. Amakitapons.com. All right. So thank you again, and we look forward to having you back. So we're going to check in with you probably in the next 3 or 4 weeks or so, let you come and elevate on Harlem Live on Linux, bring us even more up to speed with what's going on with you know, your work, your organization, your company, and how we can push for more folks to have access to your work. Thanks again. Our time is up. And thank you all for tuning in. And again, we're happy to have Amakita Pons on air with us. And make it your best day. Have a wonderful weekend. Big shout out to my grandson, a great grandson, Hassan Defense. It's his birthday, which, you know, he's being treated like a king in Dallas, Texas, but I got to give him a shout out. Happy birthday, Hassan. Happy birthday, Hassan. Happy birthday. And of course, I love the way that he's elevating in school. So that's it for us. It's a wrap. As you know, we say,
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3: And within the voice of Harlem itself, I want to be able to thank Dr. Aisha Sekou when she was inside studio talking to the one and only Amakita Pons about such great depths and topics, and when it comes to neurological behavior and being able to assert that and help that in the, both the professional world and for our young adults rising up into the next stage. 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I am the engineer for Dr. Aisha Sekou's show, A. Jonathan P. Gray. How y'all doing today? And I hope to hear from you guys soon. Stay right there. Don't go nowhere.

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1: 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I'm Sanji Lopez. Today's Thursday, October 1st. Drivers in Manhattan are being warned about a parking meter scam involving fake QR codes. The Manhattan District Attorney's Office says a man has been indicted on identity theft and criminal impersonation charges after investigators found 64 fraudulent QR code stickers placed on Manhattan parking meters. The stickers directed drivers to a fake website designed to look like the city's official Park NYC payment platform. The site asks users for sensitive information, including credit card numbers, expiration dates, phone numbers, billing addresses, and license plate numbers. The authorities say the scheme was discovered after a driver scanned one of the fake codes near East 10th Street in June 2025 and realized the code had been placed over the legitimate Park NYC sticker. The driver alerted their bank before suffering financial losses. The investigation remains ongoing and the charges are allegations. The defendant is presumed innocent unless proven guilty. The city says you do not need to scan a QR code to pay for parking. Use the physical Park NYC meter or the official Park NYC app instead. If you see a suspicious QR code on a parking meter, do not scan it or enter your financial information. You can report suspected parking scams to the Manhattan District Attorney's Office at 212-335-8900. That number once again is 212-335-8900. And in related news, New York Attorney General Letitia James is warning New Yorkers, especially older adults, about a growing scam involving gold bars. The scam often starts with a fake pop-up on a computer claiming the person's computer or bank account has been hacked. Scammers may then gain remote access to the computer and pose as law enforcement or government officials. They tell victims their savings are in danger and instruct them to withdraw their money, buy gold bars or coins, and hand the gold over to a courier for safekeeping. The Attorney General's office says the NYPD has investigated more than 100 of these cases over the past 2 years, with reported losses exceeding $100 million. Officials say never give a stranger remote access to your computer, never move money or buy gold because someone contacted you unexpectedly, and don't call phone numbers provided in suspicious pop-ups, texts, or emails. If someone claims there's a problem with your bank account, hang up and call your bank using the number on your bank statement. And remember, legitimate government officials will not ask you to buy gold and hand it over to them. If you or someone you know may have been targeted, contact your local NYPD precinct. You can also report scams to the New York Attorney General's office at 1-800-771-7755. That number one more time is 1-800-771-7755. 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Stay informed, stay safe, and stay connected to your community.
2: 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It is highly recommended that any advice or recommendations on medications, treatments, nutrition, fitness, preventive services, etc., be implemented under the guidance and supervision of your primary medical provider or appropriate specialist. With that said, we hope that you enjoy and learn from our program, and please be sure to let us know how we can best serve you in future shows.

0: 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My name is Maurice Selby, a.k.a. 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
0: 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And we have a very special program. Actually, I wanted to see if you guys got to look at my proposed title for this program. We don't have to adopt it. I thought it was funny. I was going to call it Serial Shenanigans, but I don't know if it's descriptive.
2: We'll take it. Let's do it.
0: And with that said, we have special guests joining us on the program, Dr. Marion Nessel and Dr. Lisa Sutherland. Dr. Nessel is the Paulette Goddard Professor of Nutrition, Food Studies, and Public Health Emerita at NYU, and author of many books about politics of food, nutrition, health, and the environment. Dr. Lisa Sutherland is the interim president at Jacksonville University and former vice president of nutrition at Kellogg Company. And they are the authors of Sugarcoated, Unboxing the Hidden Forces Shaping America's Favorite Breakfast Food, which will be coming out next month, September 8th, 2026. And yeah, we got a lot to get into with this. So welcome to the program, first and foremost. And thank you, ladies and gentlemen. I just want to, before we have Dr. Nessel and Dr. Sutherland, before we hear from them, I just want to thank them because they took the time out to join us to really empower all of us, including myself. We talk about nutrition, man. I know my limitations, even being a physician. And I really appreciate you all joining us because this is something that I struggle with when we talk about making decisions in the food aisles, especially with my daughters and, you know, the pressure that I'm under trying to avoid Lucky Charms. Once they see it, it's over. It's over. But that's what we're going to talk about today, folks. And so why cereal? I guess we can just start there. We talk about all of our food and how important it is, right, in sustaining our bodies, how important it is in our lives, even not just nutritionally, but socially. Why cereal?
3: All right, I'll take it. I've collected cereal boxes for years. I bought my first one in about 1989 when I had been working for the Surgeon General office in Washington, D.C., and I was the editor of the Surgeon General's Report on Nutrition and Health that came out in 1988. And within minutes of the time the report came out, General Mills had a cereal box that said, with a banner on it saying, meets all 7 recommendations of the Surgeon General. I bought that box. I thought it was a treasure, you know, a souvenir from my 2 years in Washington. And then I bought boxes anytime I saw a ridiculous health claim on them. So I had a collection of cereal boxes with really absurd health claims that a sugary cereal would make your immune system blossom or improve kids' cognitive function, you know, or even prevent heart disease. I mean, all of those. I had a book that came out last year called What to Eat Now. While the editor was dealing with that book, which took a very long time, it's a very big book, my literary agent said, what are you going to do next? And I said, I want to do something with my cereal boxes. And so he said, I'm not sure about that. And I said, well, why don't I write you a proposal? And when I started the proposal, I remembered that about 15 years earlier, I had gone to Kellogg when this woman, Lisa Sutherland, was a vice president there because I wanted to look at Kellogg's archives, to look at the cereal boxes, to see what they said about nutrition before the Nutrition Facts label that came out in 1993, basically. And I couldn't find examples anywhere. I couldn't find them online. It was pre-online.
0: Got it.
3: And so Kellogg had agreed, I mean, amazingly, after Lisa was hired there. When I heard that Lisa was there, I had met her earlier. And when I heard she was hired, the first thing I said was, get me into the files.
0: That's what's up.
3: I want to see the files. And, of course, when I got there, And this is the story we tell over and over and over again because it's really funny. They said, do you want the good news or the bad news? And I said, I'll take the bad news first. And they said, well, the lawyers aren't going to let you anywhere near the archives.
0: Wow.
3: Not a chance. So I said, oh, great. Okay, what's the good news? Not expecting very much. And in fact, the good news was spectacular because they had made for me color Xeroxes of the three serials I had wanted to look at from the first year they were introduced until one a year, every year, between the year they were introduced in 2010, which is when this was, which meant all brand from 1919, Rice Krispies from 1928,
0: wow,
3: and Fruit Loops from 1963. I couldn't believe it.
0: That is wild.
1: Yeah. In fact, we even mailed them to you.
3: We even mailed them to you.
1: More
3: incredible.
1: Yeah.
0: That is wild. And so you still have that collection?
3: Oh, boy. You bet. And we used it for this book. As we were leafing through these things, they would say things like, oh, this is when the FDA did this. And this is when this fad started. And this is when Center for Science and the Public Interest sued us. And this.
0: Oh, wow.
3: And by the end of that discussion, we looked at each other and said, we've got a book in this. Mm-hmm. There's a book. But then we lost touch. And apparently, I don't know, what, 2015?
1: 2015, yeah.
3: We've got emails that demonstrate that we were in touch in 2015 about whether we could use images of cereal boxes in a book because of copyright laws. And then we lost touch for 10 years. But
0: the internet is
3: a wonderful thing. I tracked her down.
0: Oh, you tracked her down.
3: Oh, we did. And so,
0: that's what's up.
3: Well, I was feeling guilty. I thought, you know, I'm writing a proposal for this. We had talked about doing a book together. Maybe I should say something to her about this. I tracked her down and said, hey, this is what I'm doing. And she said,
1: I'm doing it with you.
0: Got it. There we go.
1: I was like, you're not doing this on your own. No. And so Mary said, hey, if we get through the proposal process and that works, we're in. I think we were off and running from the first time we exchanged information.
3: The first back and forth. It was the first back and forth.
1: We've said this was so easy to write. The interviews are easy because it was a great collaboration.
3: We were on the same page, fascinating, even reading,
0: like going back into the history. Yeah. And that's one thing that really struck me, because just looking at the development of this part of the food industry in and of itself was really fascinating.
1: Right.
0: Dr. Sutherland, from inside the cereal industry, what did you understand about product development, nutrition strategy, and even consumer behavior that outsiders often miss?
3: Like me.
1: Yeah. I mean,
0: and myself.
1: And I think that was what was so interesting in the collaboration. It was what I learned in my role there that I would say to Marianne, actually, this works a little different, or this is actually how we would approach it there. So what I learned actually is, you know, people say, gosh, a vice president of nutrition in a cereal company. But my team, which was a fairly large team, I mean, we were involved from product development to your point, right? So we want to make a new cereal. We want to lower the sugar in a cereal, right? What does that mean from a science perspective? You know, what does that mean from what gets labeled, right, on the packaging? Or it could be we're going to bring a new cereal to market. Do we tweak it so it fits the school criteria, right, versus having it come out and then having to go back? But we spent a lot of time on what are the claims that we could make based on what was in the cereal. So what are the claims? What are FDA claims? What are things like, how far can we push the limit, right? So Heart Healthy is a great example. Kellogg's for years and decades had partnered with the American Heart Association. Well, the American Heart Association in the years I was there decided that they were going to add sugar to their criteria, which meant that we would have been out of that kind of endorsement, right? But if you just follow the FDA kind of guidelines around what you can use to claim heart healthy or on whole grain and fiber, we still met those criteria. So you see on some of the boxes, we created our own logo right? We didn't need the American Heart Association. We created our own logo. So my team spent a lot of time understanding that and working with the business units to say, here's what you can do, here's what you can't do. This is how we could skirt something.

0: whole grains, right? So what do we want the dietary guidelines to know? What do we, how do we position ourselves in policy, right? So mm-hmm. we then use that. There's a whole grain banner that's been on the top of General Mills cereals for 2 decades now.
1: Wow. So, but this is a really interesting collaboration, just because Dr. Nessel and like on the food politics blog and what to eat and what to eat now, your expertise in nutrition, Dr. Sutherland's expertise, not only in nutrition, but especially in the corporate arena. I'm curious, like, obviously you come from, you know, two completely different perspectives, one objective through science, not only in generating that science, but also educating the public, such as myself, right, on making healthy decisions. Dr. Sutherland, from the standpoint of the corporate world and profits and all of those things.
2: Yeah, I mean, I've been a critic of the food industry for years. And and we had a kind of, it's an unlikely collaboration, but I've known Lisa for a long time. I met her when she was a nutritionist working for Hannaford Supermarkets, designing their Guiding Stars program. And I thought she was kind of smart and savvy. And then she was working for Walmart. That made me raise my eyebrows. But she was trying to get Walmart to do nutrition, you know, nutritious things. And the I don't know. We always had fun.
0: I think one of the misperceptions with Nutrition Inside Industry as well is, I mean, I'm a public health person at the end of the day, as unlikely as it seems that you would end up inside a corporation. So Marion and I, we often say this, we're actually much more aligned than we are unaligned, just in our ideologies and our beliefs and our, you know, wanting to change. I just had the ability and opportunity to change it from inside a company, right? Versus from the outside. Like, I sat in a room where I influenced some of the decisions that we were making around whether it was sugar or more fiber, or do you take colors out, or how to address it. So same thing with Walmart. I mean, that's an opportunity to change public health, but through industry. There are small changes. Sometimes they're impactful. Sometimes they listen to you and sometimes they don't. But we both want a better America at the end of the day, and better, you know, better food. I mean, we both want better food.
1: That's a great segue to my next question, because was there a box or a claim or a historical episode that sort of changed how each of you understand the industry and or perceive the industry?
2: I think what I learned from working with Lisa was how the relentlessness of the companies in trying to market their products. I mean, I always knew the companies marketed products, but what this book tells is a story of, we're going to find ways to market our products whether the FDA likes it or not. If the FDA won't let us do A, we'll do B, C, and D. If Center for Science and the Public Interest sues us about this, we'll do that. So just utter relentlessness of never stopping, always pushing the envelope, always pushing to be able to market and say anything they wanted to about what are essentially vitamin supplemented cookies served for breakfast to children. You know, I mean, one of our questions was, when did that become okay?
0: So,
1: Dr. Nessel, what should listeners understand about the spectrum from minimally processed oats or shredded wheat to highly formulated, like, sweetened cereals?
2: Well, you know, the cereal that I eat is one ingredient cereal, wheat. It's the only shredded wheat. It's the only thing in the package. I add my own sugar. I think sugar is absolutely necessary, but not as much as gets put into the commercial cereals that are marketed to kids. And it's the marketing to kids that's the kind of thing that really makes us get involved in this. I mean, you already said that your daughter has a little problem.
1: Oh my goodness.
2: With Lucky
1: it's
2: Charms.
1: Insane.
2: My children had a little problem with Lucky Charms. You know, and it was something that we fought over. And they still remind me about that.
1: So I got something to look forward to, or not.
2: Yeah, it's gonna be-

0: with you for a long time. That's fabulous marketing.
1: Yeah.
0: This is brilliant marketing.
1: It is. And if you look at, I mean, we tell not only the story of the food policy landscape, because we could clearly see that, but also just kind of American culture, right? So if you go back, you can see stories on cereal boxes around rations during the war, right? I mean, you know, nursery rhymes when they were popular, contests on the boxes, right? Box top for kids come in. Different celebrities, right? I mean, from kind of, you know, the early 70s all the way through. So it's also kind of this glimpse into American just pop culture, right, that no other kind of aisle in the grocery store depicts, because the boxes are so big at the end of the day, right? Or ties to movies. We were saying that the cereal aisle became very boring. Like, we actually just, we think it's very boring for the most part now. But all of a sudden...
2: Oh, really?
1: Well,
0: the claims are gone.
2: There's so many now, though, too.
1: There are, but the claims, the salacious claims are just tamped down. But for the first time, about a month ago, toys are back, right? Kellogg's brought back the Toy Story. They did a tie to Toy Story. That, the aisle...
2: They're in the box now?
1: Oh, yeah, a little spoon. You can get it.
2: Oh, I didn't know that. I can't let that get out.
1: We're going to tell your daughters. There's Toy Story spoons in the box. But that is, you know, I mean, I grew up in an era of when you wanted to shake the box to the bottom to get whatever the toy was, or put your hand down in it, right, to get the tattoos out of it. And so it's an interesting, that piece, when you look at the marketing as well, it's not just the claims, it's all of the pop culture as well.
2: With that said, at least going back to the nutritional part, how do you balance everything from taste and texture, shelf life, the cost of the cereal? How is that balanced? And nutrition, of course, when a cereal is formulated. And what pressures tend to win in those situations?
0: That one's yours.
1: Okay, yeah. I mean, I think what's interesting, right, is... So first of all, I'm not the primary grocery shopper in our family. My husband is. And I was in the grocery store when we were writing this book, and I came home and I went, when did cereal become $8 a box, right? Like, just, like, when did cereal become $8 a box, right? Because when
0: last year.
2: That's insane.
1: Right, last year, right? And after COVID, right? And so it is this really interesting phenomena, the pricing piece of cereal, because I remember when I was at Kellogg's, it was $2.99, you could get 3 for $10, people shopped on sale, we talked a lot about that. So, I mean, I think the economic pressures right now on families are real, and that obviously is impacting sales. I think the cereals, organic cereals, we talk about this in the book, right? Organic cereals, they're always more expensive than non-organic just because of the scarcity of organic ingredients compared to non-organic. So at what point, I mean, we both talk about it. I would love to see organic cereal, or those without colors, you know, artificial colors, or the more nutrition cereals, just be the same price. So consumers at least have a choice, and they don't have to make a decision based on price anymore.
2: Got it.
1: I mean, there's a lot of pricing pressure right now on American consumers.
0: And there's a lot of pricing pressures on cereal companies.
1: Right.
0: I mean, cereal companies are in trouble because it turns out that taking a box down, pulling out the cereal, putting it in a bowl, adding milk, getting a spoon and eating it is too much trouble. And so there's been a big pushback, and you know, not so much interest in cereal on that. And then the companies are under pressure from Robert F. Kennedy Jr., who thinks that ultra-processed products are poisoning America, from consumer advocates who think this is junk food, it's ultra-processed, and from GLP-1 drugs, where people aren't eating this stuff, and then the inflation. I mean, the companies are in trouble. And they're fighting very hard, and that's why the toys are back.
2: Got it. Right. Oh, my goodness. Okay.
1: Yeah.
2: So one of the things, and this is a argument that we've made on this program, there are, you know, stories in the media or beliefs that Americans, right, we're not very health conscious. But I think we can make the complete opposite argument in that, you know, when we look at movements like Make America Healthy Again, when we look at the influencers on social media, even the fact that a major source of news centers around healthcare, science. So with that said, we are a very health conscious nation. And that's what always confused me, right? From a from the standpoint of meeting the needs of our citizenry and providing nourishing foods, right? Foods that are going to allow us to grow and develop in a healthy way, with the interests of corporate America, I would think if I were in a corporation that I want to not only provide good tasting food, right? Because that's what's marketable and that's what sells, but things that are going to be, you know, vital to our health as a nation, where people can eat that cereal for a very long time, right, and not expire from it because of increased sugars and
0: other things that can be bad. The problem is that these are corporations that have stockholders to please. And under the current investment system, the only thing that counts is not only profits, but growth in profits. Mm-hmm. If the companies don't show growth in profits every quarter, the stock prices fall, the stockholders get really upset, and all kinds of bad things happen internally. So, you know, I mean, I'm fond of telling the story. When I went to a meeting at the White House when Michelle Obama was First Lady, I was meeting on marketing foods to kids, and there was somebody from a big food company there who said, "I wish we didn't have to market to kids. I think it's wrong. I wish we didn't have to do it, but our stockholders won't let us stop." And so that's what you're up against. They have to make products that will fly off the shelves and you know, sell $1 billion a year worth of every single brand. So that's why there's brand proliferation. That's why there's 20 different kinds of Cheerios, of which my current favorite is Cookies and Cream Cheerios Protein.
2: The protein was thrown in there recent trends.
0: That's my current favorite. You know, and so that explains a lot about what you see in the cereal aisle. They're just desperate to sell them.
1: And I think the other piece of that as well, if you look at the top 10 selling most popular cereals by sales volume, in the top five, four are high sugar, right? So they're like 12 grams or more. So consumers, I think we say we want healthier, but that's not what the data shows, right? So the data shows like yellow box Cheerios in, I think the year it's in the book, the table that we published, they were like three or four, right? I remember when yellow box Cheerios was number one, right? So it's an interesting, so why is that, right? Is it cheaper? Is it just more available? I don't know why that is, right? But it's this interesting paradigm of we want to be healthier and we say it. And then the cereal companies or any food company, right? You're going to keep making what's selling. If that's what's selling, back to Marion's point, on profits and margin. And so it's I'm not a consumer behavior expert, but that's interesting paradigm.
0: But we know what consumer behavior is because Maurice has a daughter who.
2: Oh my goodness!
0: How much of a fight are you going to put up about that? Nobody wants.
2: I'm the weakling, actually. Not much. when we're in the supermarket, they don't come with me. I can't bring them.
0: Yeah, nobody wants to fight with their kids about food.
2: Pester Power. Yes, I remember that being mentioned in the book.
1: Do you remember Pester Power? Yeah, So the most interesting thing on Lucky Charms I heard this weekend, I haven't told you this yet, Marion. General Mills Lucky Charms has a partnership with one of the sororities at the University of Arkansas. Listen to this. It's great. They're sponsoring them. They even have the rainbow slide coming down out of the sorority house so they can jump on it and go down the slide. That, to me, is marketing genius, right? It's a population, an age group that didn't probably grow up on it. It's all over TikTok. It's all over Instagram. I mean, the social impressions of that alone.
2: I can see the parents getting into it because that's the nostalgia.
1: Because the nostalgia, because that's my generation, right? Like, those are my kids. So the marketing piece of it is just, to me, genius and unrelentless.
3: Wow. It strikes me that really, like, from a health conscious perspective, it's all about boiling it down to marketing it as health conscious. I mean, even the name cereal, in a way, is marketing it as health conscious. Because... by definition, cereals are grains that are typically eaten for breakfast. So buckwheat, wheat, those kinds of things are considered cereals. So even the name cereal is almost like a marketing term to convince consumers that it's healthy.
0: Yeah, I mean, we tell the story in the book about, you know, how the cereal industry first of all, argued that breakfast was the most important meal of the day, and then that breakfast meant ready-to-eat cereal. It meant cold cereal. And that's relatively recent innovation. It started in about 1900. So the last 100 years, 125 years, that's it. Before that, people ate other things.
1: Right.
2: And I really thought that, not just when I was a kid, breakfast is the most important meal of the day. You know, you're going to take an exam, which I am an expert in standardized testing, ladies and gentlemen, as a physician. And that was one thing. It's like, yo, you got to eat a breakfast. And usually that would comprise cereal of some sort. Mm-hmm. Yeah. As Dr. Nessel said, right, just the ease of pouring that into the bowl and the milk. And obviously the taste and texture and all of those things. But if we can go back, Dr. Nessel, because breakfast cereal began with reform-minded health ideas. Mm-hmm. So when did it just, you know, explode into becoming this mass-marketed, highly branded product?
0: Well, I'll be very brief about it because books have been written about this. But John Harvey Kellogg was a health guru in much the same way that Robert F. Kennedy Jr. is. They have a lot in common. And he was a wellness guru. John Harvey Kellogg believed that if you ate whole grain cereal, it would solve all your digestive problems. Digestive problems were responsible for all other health problems. And that it would
2: This sounds very familiar, actually.
0: To today. Yeah, and also it would stop you from masturbating, which they were very concerned about at the time. I mean, you can't make this stuff up. So he developed cereal, he developed, you know, figured out how to make them palatable, these whole grains, because the whole grains are hard to digest. So they have to be pounded into submission before you can eat them. And then his brother, W.K. Kellogg, went on to found Corn Flakes. I mean, they had a competition. And W.K. Kellogg wanted to put sugar in because he thought that would make it more palatable. And John Harvey Kellogg was appalled. And it had to wait until John Harvey Kellogg died before sugar went into cereals, and that's when the explosion occurred. And so that was late 50s, early 60s.
1: Yeah, it's interesting. When I worked at Kellogg in the lobby, there was a timeline that kind of went around of when every single cereal was introduced. And one of my team members, when I first started, she said to me, "Come here, I want to show you something." And we went down, and she was like, "You know, there's All Brand, there's Rice Krispies, you know," and then she goes, "And there's where John Harvey died."
2: Oh, wow.
1: And I was like, I mean, I remember that to this day. And it was so, and that's what,
2: vastly different.
1: And that's what we saw in the book. And General Mills was actually out ahead of Kellogg on sugar. I mean, Sugar Jets, which we don't have a picture in the book, I don't think, but it's one of the best boxes. It literally.
2: That was the name of the cereal?
1: Sugar Jets. Sugar Jets? And it has two little kids flying through the air. With a little, and endorsed by Betty Crocker down in the corner, right? By Sugar Jets. And that was earlier. So, John Harvey dies, and then General Mills is already in the marketplace with kids' sugar cereal. So you have to catch up and get into the game at that point, too.
0: Fruit Loops, 1963. Right. There it is.
1: Yep. So
0: there it is. Oh.
2: And then on to the Lucky Charms.
1: And then Honey Smacks and Frosted.
2: Honey Smacks.
1: Honey Smacks, I know, right? And Dig'Em the Frog and Frosted Flakes and the whole gamut.
0: Yeah, and all of this is marketing to kids to get kids to get their parents to buy the cereals.
2: Got it.
1: Yeah.
0: So,
1: wow.
0: So teach your daughter about marketing.
1: Yeah.
2: Well, I try.
1: You'd be like.
2: Or I just don't go down the aisle. We avoid, I don't bring them, period. That's the ultimate.
1: There you go.
2: But if they're there, then I try everything in my power to, but then again, it's positioned in other places of the store, so we end up.
0: Right.
1: With the Lucky Charms.
2: Lucky Charms, yep.
1: Hey, it was my favorite growing up, so there you go.
2: And so where are we? Because you said basically it is not as fun in the cereal. I'm shocked with that because there are so many. One, it takes up an entire half of the aisle, which even when I was growing up, I don't recall there being so many brands, so many choices, and all of them with the mass marketing, you know, attractive labels and the things that grab your attention. So how does a consumer make any sense of this in making choices that are healthy. And I guess even going back to the economics of this, especially over the last year with $8 and $9 boxes of cereal, make an economically minded choice as well.
0: I vote for shredded wheat, one ingredient.
2: Got it.
0: I mean, you look at the ingredient list. It's like anything, reading food labels for anything else. You look at the ingredient list. If it's long and complicated, it's ultra-processed, then you want to not buy much of it. I know parents who will buy the cereals that the kids are demanding. And you know it's a kid's cereal because it's got a cartoon mascot on the front.
1: Right.
0: You know, that's a direct signal to children, this is for you.
1: it's even looking at you, the research shows.
0: They get the message loud and clear, and there are games on the back for kids, and then there are box tops that will give them money for schools. I mean, it's very hard to resist.
1: I mean, it's really cereal-tainment. At the end of the day.
2: Yes.
1: I mean,
2: right? There we go.
1: I mean, maybe we'll trademark that, right? To Marianne's point, between toys and quizzes, and you can interact with the box, right? I mean, when I was a kid, the box got put in between me and my brother so we would stop fighting, right? Like, that was the, like, you know, don't look at each other, you know? You know? But it's all of what you can read on the box and interact with it, and now all of the apps that go with it as well. Box Top for Education, General Mills, right? One of the most popular ever. It's now on an app. Like, you don't have to cut out the coupons anymore to send them in. You just scan it, and it goes.
2: So less friction.
1: Less friction.
2: Much less friction. Right. Oh, my goodness. That's something I got to abolish from my memory, too. These kids, or don't let my daughters find out. Oh, it'll be over. So when we look at the recent trends, and I'm glad you mentioned the protein being emblazoned on the, because that's something over the last 18 months that I've definitely noticed that shift, that being plastered on many services.
1: Yep. Well, dietary guidelines said that's what we should do, right? They flipped the, they flipped the pyramid upside down, and protein is king.
0: And said double the protein. Whether that makes any sense or not, we can argue about. Mm-hmm. But yeah, I mean, that's what sells.
1: Right.
2: Are there any safe from the standpoint of a positive effect on one's health and well-being, are there any labels or anything to look for on these boxes or in shopping for cereal that does indicate this is a product that is, aside from the ingredients list, which I definitely agree that folks should take time out to read, but are there anything to, that consumers can look for to say that, hey, this is something that is
0: look for fiber good for on the nutrition facts label.
1: And the sugar. I mean,
0: and low sugar.
1: And low sugar.
0: Yeah.
2: Got it. So none of the health claims,
0: cereal,
2: the organic, naturally made. What are some of the other?
0: Well, I don't know.
2: Dr. Nessel's not impressed.
0: I'm in favor of organic, but basically cereals are about fiber, but real fiber. You know, that's not added, you know, isolated. You want real fiber that comes from food, not artificial fiber. And you have to read the ingredient list, and you have to look at the nutrition facts label. And unfortunately, they're very hard to understand.
1: Right.
0: You know, they really are, but it's worth learning how to read them if you care about these things. But I think grams of fiber makes sense.
1: Yep.
0: I don't think grams of protein makes sense because nobody is low in protein, really, if they're eating enough calories. And most Americans eat enough calories.
2: Oh, do we? Yes.
1: Yes, we do.
2: Yes, indeed.
1: Yeah.
2: Yep.
1: Yeah. So.
2: One of the things that you talk about is the balance between what is policy and what companies actually do, especially in trying to make sure that they're staying in alignment with the policies. Is there a policy fix to any of this? Because I think it is confusing. Maybe we could even argue purposefully so. So anything that can be done from a policy standpoint that you would recommend to sort of streamline this process for consumers as far as their decision making and making, in the end, you know, overall healthy choices.
0: Yeah, set nutrition criteria for marketing to children.
1: Right.
0: Good luck with that one.
2: Good, I know.
1: Yeah, I lived that, so yeah, that didn't go well. Yeah, yeah,
0: yeah. I mean, it's been, that was first attempted in 1979 by the Federal Trade Commission, and the head of the FTC lost his job, and Congress passed a law saying, thou shalt not restrict marketing of junk food to children on television, basically. Thou shalt not.
2: Wow.
0: Anytime anybody has tried to restrict marketing, the food industry goes berserk and brings out all its lobbyists, and yeah, everybody backs down, just as this administration backed down on ultra-processed food. So,
1: and the other is, you know, the FDA has proposed a healthy claim, a new kind of, you know, a new seal to put on boxes, and we talk about that in the book as well. So there's both kind of an icon that would have different key nutrients on it, and then there's just kind of a roll-up. Is it good or is it bad? We have yet to see that move forward, and the administration, to my knowledge, hasn't commented on whether that's moving forward or not. That's a policy decision that they could make at the end of the day, is to move that work forward at a faster rate. Because to your point, you know, sometimes reading the nutrition facts panel or the ingredient statement, it's hard for, you know, a lot of Americans. If you have a quick snapshot on the front of the box that says either like this meets certain criteria or this doesn't, that is a way to help. I mean, that's where my whole work started, like Marianne said, with, you know, Hannaford and Guiding Stars. Mm-hmm. The whole point of that work was, how do we help consumers make a decision at a glance when they get 3 seconds to look at a product in the grocery store? And cereal is a great example. We heard from parents when we did that work, oh, I now can shop the grocery store and say, you can pick any cereal with 3 stars on it, but not the others, right? So if the FDA would move some of that forward, I do think that that would help consumers, at least to some degree, you know, quickly make decisions while they're shopping.
0: Yeah, they're working on 2 seals. They're working on a healthy seal, and they're working on what is essentially a warning label about fat, sugar, and salt. I hear that that warning label is at the Office of Management and Budget, but you know, who knows what's going to happen with it? It's hard to tell. It's really, all of these things are dragging on.
2: Well, and probably,
1: No, I was going to say, and when the FDA redid their definition of healthy and sugar, which had not been into it until recently, right? I mean, the comments that were filed by the cereal companies, I mean, we read through all of the comments. I mean, you know, that it should be 12 grams. It shouldn't be, you know, 6 grams. Like, it should be not as low as 2 grams. I mean,
2: it was
1: so interesting, right? So that kind of warning label, like the roll-up for healthy, with the seal for healthy, it includes sugar, and it's going to exclude almost every cereal to kids.
2: Wow.
1: So, but it's still sitting.
2: Aside from, obviously, the way that it would improve taste for these cereals, any scientific arguments that these companies are making as to why they need that much sugar?
0: I think it's time to talk about alphabets.
1: I'll tee you up. So what I learned that I did not know until I worked for Kellogg's, right, was I didn't understand the functionality of sugar in cereal, that, right, it makes it stand up in a bowl. So I always use the example of cornflakes versus Frosted Flakes, right? If you think about the two, cornflakes go soggy much faster in a bowl than Frosted Flakes. That's a real kind of phenomena for a consumer, from a crunch and just from a palatability standpoint. And then Marion will tell you the story about alphabets when they tried to go to 0 grams of sugar.
0: Yeah, I couldn't believe it. I read about it, and that General Mills was going to be making. First of all, I love alphabet cereals because, you know, you could play with your food.
2: Spell things out.
0: I always thought it was really fun. And for some reason or other, they picked alphabets to go to zero sugar. I bought a box as fast as I could because I was sure that it wasn't going to last for 5 minutes. That absolutely nobody would buy it.
2: Yeah.
0: And I was right. And there were 2 criticisms of it. One was that it tasted like straw, and the other was that the letter integrity failed, and that sugar was needed to maintain the shape of the letters. And if the sugar wasn't there, they dissolved and you couldn't see what they were. Why they didn't bring the sugar back to 12 grams, I really don't know. I think they tried a couple of things. They must have thought that only people who are interested in using the cereal as a learning experience. We're going to be buying it. But in any case, it's gone now completely.
1: Right. And that is one of the challenges when you try to lower sugar in cereal. There's the taste piece, which you talked about at the top, which, I mean, to this day, taste is number one for consumers, what something tastes like. And in cereal, sugar, right, from a functionality perspective, it is one of the other things that as cereal companies lower sugar and they take it out to market test it, they also test that piece of it with consumers because there's a threshold at which it just fails and they're not going to lower it any further.
0: Yeah, so I learned a new term, letter integrity.
1: Yeah.
2: Got it. I mean, that's the one thing I would have never thought that that would matter that much to people. And that it would be understood by companies to say that this is something that matters and what determines
1: something. It matters. And it matters a lot, yeah, to consumers.
2: With that said, are lower income families and or communities of color exposed to different products or marketing patterns? And what should a, you know, health equity conversation avoid oversimplifying in this case?
0: Well, the simple answer is absolutely. At some point, cereal companies realize that black people buy cereal. And if you market directly to them, they'll buy more cereal. And I guess the best place to look at that is Wheaties, which was very, very, very late in putting black athletes on the package. Mm-hmm. Very, very late.
2: Wheaties was late.
1: Yeah.
0: Very late in putting black athletes on. But they've made up for it.
1: Yeah. I mean, and I think the best example today in the grocery is Reese's Puffs, right? Reese's Puffs has almost become a vehicle for marketing to kind of Gen Zers of color. I mean, I think they had a great play on the Angel Reese's Puffs when she was on the box, right?
2: Some
1: of the wrappers that they've like now put on the boxes. So it's really interesting to watch that particular brand when a lot of those stars would have been on other cereals a long time ago. And now Reese's Puffs has become kind of the vehicle for marketing to a certain age group and a certain race, ethnicity, demographic, right? And so just that, I think, is an example. And that's a cereal that's, 12 grams worth of sugar, you know? So it's been interesting. And to Marion's point, Wheaties was so late to the game. You know, Michael Jordan, you know, I don't know what year he was first on the box. He holds, I think, the record at 19 boxes, right? And Tiger Woods. And so, but it took until like the 80s, right, to make that happen almost. So certainly, I think that and some of the marketing tools, and if you look at the marketing to kids literature, there's a disproportionate amount of kind of, you know, sugary products to children programming of kids of color versus those that are white.
0: Yeah. And one of the boxes we use to illustrate that chapter is the Wheaties Negro League box, which appeared 50 years after the league was at its peak.
1: It was a commemorative box.
2: Yeah. Wow. So we're going to go rapid fire questions. Is cereal actually healthy, or is it just dessert marketed as breakfast?
0: It depends.
1: I was going to say the same thing. That's what I was going to say. It depends.
2: What numbers should one look for when choosing a cereal? Added sugar, fiber, protein, sodium, those things. What should we be looking for as far as the content?
0: I'd say fiber. Because that's why you're eating. That's why you're. If it's 2 or 3 grams of fiber, it's a low fiber cereal.
1: Yeah.
0: You want to look for 7 or 8 grams.
1: Yeah. Yep. Or, you know, I just poured a bowl of Frosted Mini Wheats, which does have 12 grams of sugar, but it has 48 grams of whole grain. It's almost a complete serving.
0: And how much fiber?
1: 6.
0: Oh, that's not too bad.
1: Yeah. So,
0: that's
1: yeah.
2: We need to set up a workshop or something. It's like read the label like a nutritionist.
1: Oh, this way. Well, and we didn't. I know you're in rapid fire, but like we didn't even get into: is it a heavy cereal or is it a lightweight cereal? And you have to know if it's a 55 gram cereal or a 30 gram cereal when you're looking at the label. So
0: the system is easily gameable.
1: Yeah.
2: Got it. I sense we have to. This might be a multi show program. Read. I think that we have on our hands. No, this is complex stuff. It is. And that's where, you know, thinking about it, just making that decision, I see why the boxes are designed the way they are, because you have to get that consumer's interest in a matter of seconds, right?
1: 3 seconds.
2: And get them to make a decision really quickly.
1: Right.
2: And processing all of this information that is Yeah, really challenging for a consumer.
1: Just the color of cereal boxes alone, right? I mean, Marion's shredded wheat, one ingredient, are in a brown box, which is pretty boring, right?
0: Very boring.
1: Most of the kids' cereals are red, yellow, you know, kind of primary. I mean, they're just, that's what they are.
0: They have cartoons.
1: And they have cartoons. Even Frosted Mini Wheats has Frosty, the little cartoon. And so...
2: Is granola healthier than boxed cereal?
0: It depends.
1: Yeah.
2: Got it.
1: I was going to go a hard no on that, but I think you're right. So, yeah, it depends.
0: Yeah, it depends. They're often very high in sugar.
1: Sugar, yeah.
2: Are cereal vitamins and minerals as useful as nutrients naturally present in food?
0: Probably.
1: They're probably just as bioavailable.
0: Yeah, probably.
2: Okay. And in general, and actually this is a question, I mean, we're not on the everyday tip. It's more of a treat when Zora eats Lucky Charms, but I mean, cereal good for breakfast for children every day? That's something that I remember growing up, kind of, that this was, as we said, the first meal of the day, right? Start your day off. But true or false?
0: It depends on what cereal you're talking about. Yeah. I'd add fruit and oatmeal. Oatmeal? Remember oatmeal?
1: Oh, I love oatmeal. Yeah. I mean, for some kids, it's probably their primary source of dairy, is my guess. For some children, is being poured on a bowl of cereal. It doesn't negate the sugar, but I I would say it depends as well what the cereal is. I mean, if it's Cheerios.
0: And what else they're eating.
1: Yeah, and what else they're eating in the day. But a bowl of, you know, Rice Krispies or Cheerios with banana and some dairy. That's
0: could be a lot worse.
1: Could be, yeah. That's a pretty good start to a day.
2: Got it, got it. When we talk about final takeaways for what folks need to understand when talking about this marketing machine that are cereal manufacturers throughout this country and the decisions that we have to make day in, day out with regard to our food choices and how that impacts our health. What are some general things that someone should take away from listening to this program and even what to expect and look forward to in Sugar Coated?
0: Lisa, you do that.
1: Let me take a shot at that one. Yeah, I mean, I think, you know, especially in the cereal aisle and maybe any aisle, is just the more information that's on the front of the box and the more claims that are being made or the more it says it's going to solve something or cure something, I would just be skeptical. And then just reading the ingredient, the side panel, even if you don't read the nutrition facts, looking at the ingredient list and just remembering that there's a lot that went into what's on the front of that box. I actually taught this class in the spring I teach at the university where I'm president. And the kids walked away at the end of last semester and they went, we feel really duped and we're pretty smart. Like they were like, we feel bad, right? When I kind of dug into it. So I think just to realize that what's on the front of the box, you're like, you know, you have to make the best decision for yourself, but there's a lot that goes into that and a lot of money spent on that.
2: Got it.
1: Marion?
2: And Dr. Nessel?
0: I would agree.
2: Anything to add to that?
0: I would say, you know, the book is about how the food industry markets products. Whether the products are healthy or not. If you're somebody in a grocery store, you've got choices to make and not very much time, and you just want to get out of there.
2: True story.
1: Yeah.
0: And everything is about marketing, and you need to be able to understand what that marketing is. You go down the cereal aisle, and every single piece of it is either on the box because it has to be there or because it's marketing, and most of it is marketing.
1: Most of it's marketing.
2: Wow. Thank you for that tip. But the more stuff that's written, I'm going to be like, wait a minute.
1: Hold up on that.
2: Back up.
1: And it's you know it's real marketing when the little tiny print that you can barely read that's the same color as the box has some disclaimer language.
2: Got it.
0: Right.
2: Wow.
1: Yeah.
0: The disclaimers, right.
2: Oh, one more thing. Are there any resources, whether they are applications that people can have on their phone that might help them understand or filter, right, what is on these boxes, online resources that you would direct folks to to really empower them in making these decisions?
0: I don't want to endorse products. I really don't. But there are a bunch of apps that will give you enormous amounts of information if you hold your phone up to the QR code.
1: Yeah.
2: All right.
0: There are. I don't use them, but people love them. Use them if you like them.
2: And then one more thing, any celebrations for the launch of the book for you both?
0: September 8th at NYU, Lisa and I are launching the book.
1: Yep. And then we're going to celebrate Marion's 90th birthday.
2: Wow, congrats.
1: That same week. That's Thanks. The celebration. That awesome. That's the big celebration. The book and Marion's birthday.
0: Yes.
2: That's what's
1: We're
2: up.
1: We're doubling
2: oh,
1: down.
2: Man. I was just telling Reed, I was like, I'm trying to find an excuse to get up there.
1: Come on.
2: Actually.
0: Come join us.
2: That'll be awesome.
1: I know. I tried to get them to release the book on Thursday on her birthday, but they're like, we only release books
0: they
1: on Tuesday.
0: They only release books on Tuesday.
2: So your birthday is the 10th. That is incredible. So happy early birthday.
0: Thank
2: and
0: you.
2: Also, yeah, congratulations on the release of the book. We thank you both for joining us, and this is a good time too. It was really fun talking about the cereal boxes, the memories, the shenanigans. I guess I'm gonna keep that in the title.
1: Sure.
2: Cereal shenanigans. There we go. Thank you both, Dr. Sutherland and Dr. Nessel. And actually, if you guys are okay, I think we've kind of alluded to it, but I would like to figure out a way to do a part two to this or something. We'll figure something out.
0: We'd be happy
2: because it's a really complex topic, and that's one thing I've learned in preparing for this program is just that, you know, we think of cereal as one food, but it is, you know, a really broad category of food and a lot of different foods within that category. I guess that's the way I can kind of sum it up. With that said, thank you both for joining us. I want to thank you, Brother Reed, as always, my partner on this program, and the rest of the Health in Harlem team. We give you all a shout out. Also, ladies and gentlemen, we want to thank you and shout you out as well. And really thanks in advance for sharing whatever you've learned on this program with anyone that will listen, right? We need you to do that to empower one another, empower our communities so we can make better health choices that lead to longer, healthier lives. And as always, folks, this show is dedicated to the memory of Miss Gloria Thomas, Harlem. Take care.

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1: 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Deep in my heart, I do believe we shall overcome.